0: Game four, best of five series. Chicago still leading it 2-1, but the Griffins right back in it with their overtime victory on Tuesday. We're back right after this from Allstate Arena in Chicago.
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0: 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As you know, Nate Danielson's been out for a long time, deemed done for the rest of the season. Eddie Genborg injured in game one of that Manitoba series, and now Amadeus Lombardi hurt in game number three here. As a result of that play, Charles Alexis Legault, the defenseman for Chicago who hit him, got a one-game suspension. The rest of the lineups and the starting lineups as well, along with the opening faceoff, play-by-play of period one coming up next from Allstate Arena in Chicago.
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0: John Ilk, our engineer tonight at our Wood Radio studios. Bob Kaiser from Press Row, high atop the ice here at Allstate Arena, where the Griffins and the Wolves are lined up along the blue lines and now break after the national anthem has been sung. The colors have left the ice, and now they are ready to play hockey in another must win for Grand Rapids tonight. They got it done Tuesday in thrilling fashion. And tonight, doesn't matter how you get it done, just get it done so that we can play at least one more game in front of our great fans back in GR. That would be Saturday night, Game 5, the fifth and decisive game of the Central Division Final, if the Griffins can prevail tonight. The goaltenders are in place. We talked to Dan Watson about the Griffins will face some awfully good goaltending. Dominic DeVincentis of Manitoba. And now, of course, Caden Primo of Chicago. And at the other end, Michael Postava. In fact, these two goaltenders have played all the games in the postseason. Primo, 8 for Chicago. Postava, all 7 for Grand Rapids. And we asked Dan Watson, well, there'd be no reason to make a change for either team.
10: Yeah, I mean, it is. It's, you know, good goaltenders will take you a long way in the playoffs. And I think both teams are seeing that right now. We've gotten great goalie performances. We don't like giving up 3 and 4 goals a game. But like I said, they're a team that can score goals. So we have to find another way tonight to crack Primo and to get to him. And hopefully, you know, I know Pistava will be ready to go. But we got to make sure that we're defending hard in front of him to make so he can make easy saves.
0: Michael Postava in the goal to our left for the Griffins, who wear the white jersey with the black, red, and gold trim. Red pants and white socks. Puck has been dropped. We're underway here in the opening period from Allstate Arena, where the Griffins have it inside their own line as Fensori and Leonard come together, and the puck deflects off their sticks up over the glass and out of play. For the Wolves, down to our right, Caden Primo. As we mentioned, 8 games. He's played all 8. He's 5-3. 2.34 goals against, 922 save percentage. Postava in all 7 games for Grand Rapids in the playoffs, 4-3, 1.94 goals against, and a 919 save percentage. Wolves are decked out in the dark maroon jersey with the gold, black, and white trim, black pants, and the maroon socks. They will, as you look at your radio dial, your computer screen, move right to left here in the opening period in front of the crowd on this Thursday night inside the 17,500 seat Allstate Arena, which has been home to the Wolves since all the way back in 1993. They joined the International Hockey League a couple of years ahead of Grand Rapids. Now the Griffins have got the puck and work it into the Chicago zone. A Dominic Schein pass tipped away and sent back into the Griffins' end, where it'll be Axel Sandin Pelle to go back and get it. He's held up, and a penalty coming up to Chicago here. Going to be a hooking call on Ryabkin. And the Griffins are going to be presented with an early power play. They had 7 chances here on Tuesday, including a 2-man advantage for a minute and a half. They did not score on that one, but they did score 2 more power play goals. So that power play has been clicking. Of course, they were good on the road all season long with the power play, up around 24%. It was at home where they struggled mainly. Griffins off the draw, have it, here's Sandin Pelikka. Dropped it off, Rancic Nygaard, a shot. He ripped that one wide. They gave it right back to him, though. Wolves' clearing attempt went right to his stick, and he'll send it down behind the net. We're dry as we'll play for Leonard. Chicago zone to my right. Griffins at work with the first DTE Energy power play here in the opening minute of the hockey game. Leonard, a long shot. That one found its way through to the right pad of Primo. Now played by Sandin Pelikka to Brancic Nygaard, the hero of Tuesday's game. And he has been the best in the playoffs so far. Leonard out in front. Oh, chipped wide by Sheldon Dries. Pretty passing play. Dries just could not quite finish it off, and now the Wolves give it away again. Here's Prince Nygaard, a shot, and that one turned aside again by Primo. Griffins maintain control. 1:08 to go in the power play. Here's a drive from the left circle by Shine right on. Kicked away by Primo, and the rebound dribbled up the far side. Shine trying to get at it, could not. The Wolves take it away and send it down the ice. Already a couple of very good looks for Grand Rapids on this power play. They'll wind it up. Changing up the unit is out as Mazur, Stachowiak, Trailmax, Gustafson, and Angle. Puck center on the far side, and Chicago winds up with it. Bill cruising across the Griffin line. Here's a shot from the right wing circle, and that one off the shoulder of Postaba out of play. And with 34 seconds to go in the Grand Rapids power play, we'll get a face-off to the left of Michael Postaba. What a season he has had. As you know, Wolves against well under two in 26 regular season games. Other than playing about 48 minutes less than he needed to qualify for the league stats, he was the league leader in both goals against and save percentage. Griffins with the puck now, work it up ice across that line. Mazur dropped it back, far point for Gustafson. Down the boards, Trailmax to Gustafson near circle. Trailmax a drive right on. Another save and the rebound. When dribbling just wide in Chicago, wheel it up the right wing boards, past the outstretched stick of Gustafson and down the ice. Now Grand Rapids will send a long stretch pass ahead where Trailmax got belted by Pavlichev as the penalty is over in Chicago. Kills off the early Griffin power play. Here's Dominic Fensori wheeling in. He centered one, knocked away by the goaltender, came back to the point. A shot there by Valimaki blocked, and Trailmax was off to the races, but Valimaki reached in with that stick and made a great play, and now Chicago with a puck and a feed out in front. That's intercepted by Tuomi Stoll. Just underway, 3:15 gone, opening period. Griffins had some chances but did not score on that power play. Puck now sent into the Chicago zone to our right. As the goaltender Primo out to play it, he wrapped it around the boards. It'll go skipping down the ice. No icing to be called as Lagesson to go back and get the puck. We'll drop it off now for Antti Tuomisto. Back across to Lagesson. His pass up the middle, knocked away. Wolves shoot it down behind the Griffin net. From there, a centering attempt at the back of the goal, and Grand Rapids now will work the puck up ice. Andre Becker in the lineup tonight to replace Amadeus Lombardi, out with an injury as a result of that hit. As we mentioned, Charles Alexis Legault, you might remember, took Lombardi down as he had fallen, and then he just rode him into the corner boards, and for that he got a one-game suspension. And now the Griffins hit the line offside on the play. Haimu Salome is in the lineup for Chicago tonight. Alexi Haimu Salome will replace Charles Alexis Legault back along that blue line. One game suspension for Legault, but for Lombardi, he will be not only out tonight, but he would miss a Saturday game five should the Griffins win here tonight and force this series to go the limit, which would be Saturday at Van Andel Arena. Here's Anton Johansson with the puck off the draw. He'll send it into the Chicago zone to my right. Wolves played it up the boards, not out. Griffins held it in momentarily. Now bouncing around center ice, where a pass by Valinder goes slipping all the way through to the Chicago defense. They now shoot it down to that Grand Rapids zone in the right wing corner. Cal Foote stepping up into the play. Centering pass got knocked down. They throw it from the point back in on goal. And Postava didn't see it until the last moment. What a save it turned out to be. Now Chicago with it again out in front. A shot, and Postava got knocked down. He was on the seat of his pants when that shot was heading in his direction, but somebody blocked it out in front, and now cleared it to the center where the Wolves will feed it right back in. Grand Rapids up with it now on left wing. Here's Tyler Angle. Good move. He's got a man with him. Pass out in front. They walk in a shot, and a save there by Primo on Dominic Schein point blank. Boy, Primo picking up where he left off. Now Here's a pass on the right wing. Shine after it has it. Dumped it down behind the Chicago net. Nystrom will wrap it around the far side. Griffins knock it down, hold it in again. But now, puck taken away. Neuchev up ice for Chicago, but a good job coming back there by Tyler Angle. Terrific defensive play by the back-checking Angle. And the puck now played by Gustafson. He'll lay it across to Lagesson, right back to Gustafson near side. 14:15 to go. Scoreless opening period. Good action at both ends. Now, here's Reklosky with the puck at center ice. He'll send it down behind the Chicago net, and the Wolves quickly move it up the right wing. Ryabkin across the line. Dumped it in behind the Grand Rapids goal. Out of the net is Postaba to send it around the boards. A race for the puck. It's Reklosky to play it. Dropped it back, and a shot by Stachowiak. Blocked on the defense by Valimaki. What a great defensive play that was. Now Griffins get it back again with a centering pass, and that one deflected off to the near side. It's Tuomisto stepping in from the point to hold it in, but Chicago gets it back, and Noah Philp, the former Edmonton Oiler, will dump it down to the Grand Rapids zone. Griffins up with it, a pass in the middle, knocked away, but they get it back as it'll be Sandine Pelika to chip it down to the Chicago zone. Wolves long stretch feed on left wing. Pavlichev dumped it back in. Griffins lay it up the left wing boards. That went into traffic. Grand Rapids will get it back, and Gabriel Seager takes a big hit from Pavlichev as he dumps the puck into the Chicago zone. Now a pass up the left wing, deflecting and controlled by Ryabkin. He shot it in. Postaba out of the net, dropped it off for Alexander Doucette. Doucette dropped it back to Belinder, right back to Doucette, and the Griffins are away, although Doucette's pass in the middle, didn't get anything on it, and Chicago's going to hold it in. Now play it off to the near side. Here's Joel Nystrom. Tied up along the boards, puck dug free. Doucette makes the good play to drop it back to Belinder. Take a look and a pass ahead. Doucette from center will bounce it into the Chicago zone with 12:25 now left here in the first. Griffins have outshot him 5-3, and they have forced Primo to make a couple of big stops again. Now Grand Rapids on the move, and across the line, a pass, block, rebound, spinning, dry, sent one in deep. Now we're going to get a penalty to Grand Rapids here. On the delayed call, Brancek Nygaard took down Valimaki in Chicago with the goaltender pull to have the extra man on during this delayed penalty. Well, Wolves have done a lot of their damage in this postseason on the power play. In fact, Valimaki, who will be on the receiving end of that penalty as the Griffins go and get the puck in their own zone, that'll stop the play. Valimaki has 6 points in the playoffs from his defensive spot, and five of those have come on the power play. And they'll get a chance coming up in just a moment with 11:43 to go here in the opening period. No score from Chicago. It's game four of the best of five. The Griffins down 2-1. So needless to say, they've got to win again tonight to force a fifth game back in Grand Rapids. Chicago Power Play coming up. This is the Calder Cup Playoffs coming your way live from Chicago.
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0: We're right right back at Allstate Arena in Chicago, getting ready now to resume play. And when they do, Chicago will have a power play.

0: And it was not a clear, clean two-on-one, but pretty close. And, of course, Dries, who can skate as well as about anybody, got free out in front and was having to reach out to put a stick on that pass from Shine. He did. Nice left-hand save made, but it was Shine who drew the penalty. He got clipped right along his own blue line after he chipped that puck past the defenseman. And it was Unger Sorum who was back, but he came right up with the stick under the chin of Shine. And for that, he gets the minor penalty for high sticking. The teams are four aside now for the next 55 seconds. Wolves off the draw, got the puck, and up the ice they go. There's Ronan Seeley trying to one-hand it out in front. That did not get there, but Chicago's got it behind the net. Gundler chased to the far side by Valinder. He'll drop the puck to Emil Salome. Now Salome had it poke-checked away. Good job by Stachowiak. Chicago with the puck. Regrouping, a pass to an open wing. It'll be played by Carter Mazur. He'll drop back to Valinder, and in 22 seconds, the Griffins will have about a minute of power play time. Here's Mazur across the line, wide left, quick jump in a circle, that one on net. Blocker saved me by Primo. Griffins have got the puck again. Here's Sandin Pelika. Now crisscrossing with Stachowiak. He's going to walk into the slot, let a shot go, and that one hit his teammate out in front. As the penalty now over to Brancek Nygaard, Griffins have got the power play for the next 58 seconds in Chicago. Letting a shot go as Suzuki pulled the trigger on one from the left wing circle. Stopped and held on to by Michael Postava. So 57 seconds remain on the Chicago penalty to Unger Sorum. So the Griffins, albeit an abbreviated opportunity, nonetheless are their second DTE Energy power play. Nifty play there a moment ago by Mazur, who made a nice move right inside that Chicago line, got a little bit of an opening and went into that left wing circle, and from an area where you wouldn't expect a shot like that to come, he tried the element of surprise and let a quick backhander go, put it right on net and forced Primo to make a pretty good save. As the Griffins now wind up head up ice, here's Shine across the line to Leonard. Leonard put it behind the net, taken away and fed around the far boards. Dries knocked it down, but taken away. Now Dries recovers and plays the puck in the right wing to Brancek Nygaard. Angling across the line, he turned and lost the puck while doing so. And Chicago gets it back and fires it in behind the Griffin net with 18 seconds of power play time remaining. No score here in Chicago, 8:52 to go in the opening period. Now Grand Rapids hitting the line as Gustafson shot it in. Seeley's clearing attempt. He was tied up, didn't get anything on it. They go battle in the right wing corner, and Nadeau's going to come out of there with it. Stripped away, though. Great play from behind by Gustafson. Now in goes Robidoux trying to control it. Did not. Chicago gets it back now. Trailmax trying to come up with it. Could not. And Chicago working it up ice, but a good job by Trailmax to strip it away and dump it right back in. Penalty to Chicago is over, so the Griffins are 0 for 2 on the power play. Grand Rapids at 32% entering tonight's play, second in the league in power play efficiency. And they have scored 4 power play goals in the last 2 games of this series. Now the puck again deflecting down to that Chicago zone where Seeley goes back for it, chased by Mazur. Got the puck to Ryabkin, who throws it away at center. Wolves, though, take it away. Look out. Ryabkin walking to the right circle. A shot. That got blocked. And the rebound came off the end boards, covered by Postava. And we get a whistle and a stop in play. Wolves had a pretty good-looking rush going right there. But Ryabkin chose to let the shot go, and the Griffins certainly read it and are able to knock it down before it got through to Postava. Timeout, 7:45 left in the opening period. Still no score. Griffins and Wolves. It's the Calder Cup playoffs tonight. Coming your way from Allstate Arena in Chicago.
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3: John Oak, our engineer tonight at our Wood Radio controls. Bob Kaser returning you again to the Allstate Arena in Chicago, where the Griffins and Wolves, as we talked about going into this series, the seventh time they have met in the postseason, not the 220 games head-to-head in the regular season over the last 30 years has been enough. They've had, needless to say, a whole bunch and a long line of great hockey games and regular season and playoffs alike. Wolves have had a little more success than the Griffins in the postseason and head-to-head. They've won four of the six series against Grand Rapids. Griffins certainly would love to get this one and move on to the Western Conference Finals. They would have to win tonight and again Saturday at home in a fifth and decisive game. The Western Conference Finals waiting now, the winner of this series is Colorado. The Colorado Eagles beat Coachella Valley 3-2 last night to win that series in four. So it'll be Colorado versus one of these two teams again in the Western Conference Finals. Griffins have the puck right now out in front of the net. Oh, and a shot there, chipping it just wide. It was Tyler Rangel from on the doorstep. That pass from Schein got slowed up, but eventually its way to all by himself, albeit a very sharp angle there. Now Griffins tries trying to grab the loose puck inside the line. It's knocked away from him, played to center ice for Grand Rapids as Brandsek Nygaard will work it back in, pulls up now. They drop it into the slot. Here's Dreis's shot, and that one off a leg wide. Dreis has the rebound, takes it in behind the net. There's one of the Chicago players. Brindamore's broken his stick. He's out there without his necessary piece of equipment, but a shot from the left side stopped by the Chicago goaltender Primo, and Wolves will carry the puck up ice, and that will allow them to get a change here with 6:10 to go in this first period. Still no score. Griffins are out shooting them 8-6. Here's Trailmax on the move, 3-on-2. Griffins at the line, Rakowski across, and a shot there that by Stachowiak got blocked. And Chicago's Bradley Nedeljkovic heads back the other way, but he can't get around Valinder. Solid defense, Griffins. We talked about how stifling they were on Tuesday night in Game 3 and Saturday in Game 2. The Wolves, a combined 6 shots on net in the third period of the last two games. 3 on Saturday, 3 here on Tuesday. And more impressive than that, though, is the transition for Grand Rapids. Not only throwing a blanket over the Wolves defensively, but in transition, just creating all kinds of scoring chances. You mentioned that stat earlier. The last two games, Griffins have outshot them 30-6 in the third period. 13-3 Saturday, 17-3 here on Tuesday. But more amazing than that is that the Wolves have the only goal of the third period in the last two games. Play is down in the Grand Rapids zone right now. A shot for the near side block. Trailmax up with it, trying to send one ahead to Rakowski. That got picked off and sent back inside the Griffin line. And having a look, backing up into his own zone is William Belinder. Chased back by Robidaux, who's going to peel off and go on a change now. As Belinder will work it out, here's Becker. Good play now on right wing. The Doucette turns on the Jets, dropped it back to Becker. Poke checked away. Tuomisto's going to hold it in, though. Down into the right wing corner where Doucette got tied up. Jumping in there, Gabriel Seager. Rolled the puck deep into the right wing corner. Goes after it and plays it himself. Now Seager using that big body to step away from the defense and wheel the puck behind the Chicago goal. Wolves tapped it up the far side, not out, but a second try. It'll go all the way down the ice. Icing waved off as Tuomisto with now 4.5 to go here in the first period. We'll handle the puck along the side of his own net. Up the far side to Doucette, on to Seager, and on down behind the Chicago goal. The puck will go, and that line will go off and replaced by Engel, Schein, and Mazur. There's Fensori with the puck for Chicago. Dumping it in. Gustafson along the end boards. Left it for Lagesson. Taken away and a shot from the near side by Fensori. And a good save by Postava there. That was a sneaky, quick shot that had goal written all over it. But Postava got the arm on it and then holds on for the whistle. 4:03 to play in the opening period. 8-7 of the shots. No score as the Griffins and the Wolves continue along here in the Central Division Finals. Game 4 of the best of 5 will continue right after this on Wood Radio.
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3: Well, Grand Rapids Griffins, after a record-breaking 51-win season in the playoffs for the 20th time in their 30-year history, Chicago Wolves in their 23 years in the American League have made it to the Calder Cup playoffs in 16 of those 23 years, and they've won a couple of Calder Cups, as have the Griffins. Grand Rapids, of course, this past season, clinching a playoff berth. What, just so many records fell this year, including the earliest in which a Grand Rapids team ever clinched a playoff spot. It was February the 27th. They were the first team in the AHL to get that X next to their name, symptomatic of having clinched a spot. Now puck is at center ice and played by the Wolves. They dump it in. Gustafson to go back for it. Hit hard by Noah Philp. Sent the puck around the boards, knocked away. Wolves get it, now throw it in front of the net. Grand Rapids unable to come up with it. Here's a shot by Nystrom, and that one went screaming wide as Unger saw him along the doorstep looking for the redirect. It went right by his stick, and now Griffins will play the puck away back into the Chicago zone. 3:12 left, opening period. No score here. Wolves have got the puck. Brindamore from center, dumping it in. Belinder stepped away from Josiah Slavin. Spent some time with Charlotte a couple of years ago. Was in the Carolina system there. And of course, Carolina serving as the NHL affiliate of these Chicago Wolves. There's Carolina and Montreal tonight getting their best of seven Eastern Conference playoff series underway. Keep you updated on scores there. Play down in the Chicago zone to our right. Doucette in traffic. Knocked down. Puck picked up and cleared out. Axel Sandin Pelika to go get it. Now to Tuomisto. Across the line. Doucette. Pass through for Trailmax. Slowed up. Trailmax gets it back though. Wheels it down behind for Stachowiak. Angles away from the defense and now carries the puck into the right wing corner. They catch up to him though. Tie him up. In goes Becker to make a good play. Got the puck back to Sandin Pelika. He'll drop for Tuomisto. Carries it down the far boards. Now heading to the front of the net to shot the save. And the rebound came out the other side and played by the Wolves' Robidaud. Robidaud now on to Suzuki. Tipped into the Grand Rapids zone. Griffin's very quick to return it to center ice. With a minute 35 now to go in this first period. And Rapids sent the puck up the near side. It's Valimaki to hold it in for a moment, but Seager knocked it away from him. Now they try to come up with it and do. Becker flipped it inside the line, broken up. Back the other way go the Wolves. Under Sorum pulls up, put it right in front of that one. But skipping all the way through to the right wing boards. Noah Philp with shine all over him. Now sheds him and dumps the puck into the corner, taken away and played by Tuomisto. To Andre Becker now to Tyler Engel. Engel will chip it in with a minute to go here in the opening period. Nothing from Allstate Arena. Wolves with the puck, feed one to center ice. Suddenly they're 2-on-1, a pass right in front, and a great save! Postaba comes up with a stop. Point blank on Noah Philp off a nifty pass from Felix Ungersorum. Toughest save of the night for Postaba, and he was equal to the task yet again. Philp tried to go five hole with that one. Postaba closed the pants on him to keep it scoreless here in the final minute of period one. I'm going to stay with us. First intermission, we'll be chatting with Red Wings assistant GM Sean Horkon. Won't want to miss it. Talk to him about several players in this Griffins lineup. Talk about the grind of the pro hockey playoffs. He certainly knows what that's all about. 1,000 games in the National Hockey League. Sean Horkoff will visit with us during our Fox Motors intermission report. Now play out at center ice with 20 seconds to go here in this scoreless first period. Slavin, their captain, will drop it back. Wolves will flip it into the Grand Rapids zone. Taken away, long stretch pass intended for Stachowiak. Picked up by Brindamore. Has to wait for Slavin to get onside. Now dumps it in, and that's going to do it for period number one. Griffins had some good looks during the first half. The Wolves had their better opportunities during the second half of that opening period. Pretty evenly played. Shots 9-8 in favor of Grand Rapids. We're scoreless after 20 here in Chicago. Stand by, we'll come back. Our Fox Intermission report comes up next. As mentioned, a quick summary of the first and a visit with Sean Horkoff, who, of course, is an assistant general manager with the Red Wings, serves as the general manager for the American League affiliate, the Griffins. All hockey ops fall under him. So he'll join us coming up here in just a few minutes with the Griffins and the Bulls scoreless. Chicago leading this best of five series, 2-1. So needless to say, Grand Rapids has got to win tonight. And if that happens, we've got a fifth and decisive game back in West Michigan, downtown Grand Rapids on Saturday. We'll come back, continue along, live from Chicago. This is the Calder Cup Playoffs, live on Wood Radio. Oh, shoot. Okay, bring it back to me. Okay. Stick around here. We got Brian Lashoff joining us here. So, Lashoff outside the Griffins locker room. And, Lash, you guys seemed like you had a little bit of an edge in the first half of the period. Chicago came on a little bit in the second half. All in all, both goaltenders continue to do what they've both been doing all playoff long. And they're both really good, aren't they?
4: Yeah, both goaltenders are on their game, which, you know, it's seen that before in this series and past series, so it's just going to be on us to get in front of their goaltenders. I try to make life as hard on them as possible, and he's got to make things as easy as possible for both of
3: you. Lash, you know as well as anybody, defense wins championships. You've played on some really good teams, including a couple of Calder Cup teams. How good is this defense, not just as a team, but the defensemen themselves? I mean, you've got some amazing skill back along that blue line, don't you?
4: Yeah, I mean, we got a good mix of veteran guys and some young prospects who have really taken some steps, but all of them have some length to them. They're able to play good defense and give themselves opportunities to create some offense and help our team move the puck out of our zone. So.
3: Feel good after that first period?
4: Yeah, for sure. I mean, I like the way our guys came out. I think the energy was good. Now we just got to continue to try to focus on not shorting the ice for them, letting them transition and go back against us, try to put pucks behind them and make them turn and go get it like we did the other night.
3: All right, that's Brian Lashoff. Lash, thanks a bunch, as always. We'll let him get back to the job that he makes millions of dollars doing, assistant coach of the Griffins. And as we all know, he's worth every penny he gets and then some. What a ambassador he's been for the Grand Rapids Griffins in the game of hockey. Brian Lashoff chatting with us at the end of our first period. Now we'll take a break and continue along from Van Andel Arena, or Van Andel Arena, from Allstate Arena in Chicago, where the Griffins and the Wolves are scoreless after one in the fourth game of this best-of-five series. And again, no tomorrow for Grand Rapids if they don't win this one here tonight. More from Chicago right after this. It's the Calder Cup Playoffs on Wood Radio.
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3: Well, it's your 20 minutes of hockey here at Allstate Arena in Chicago, where the Griffins and the Wolves in Game 4, the best of five, are scoreless. So no scoring plays to tell you about. Statistically speaking, the Griffins had two power play chances. One of them lasted about a minute. Same for Chicago, as the Griffins had a full two-minute opportunity fairly early in the hockey game. In fact, in the opening minute, a minor penalty against the Wolves put Grand Rapids on the power play. They had a couple of really good chances to score, did not. And Chicago presented a power play later in the period. That lasted about a minute before the Wolves took a penalty. And so, officially, Grand Rapids 0-2 on the power play. The Wolves are 0-1. The shots on net favoring the Griffins 9-8 in period number one. Scoreless through 20. When we come back, we'll chat with Sean Horkoff, assistant general manager of the Red Wings, general manager of the Griffins. Talk about a number of things, including some of the prospects, the likes of Brancek Nygaard. We'll talk about Carter Mazur, Anton Johansson, among others. So, good stuff coming up, as always, from Sean Horkoff. He'll visit with us next as we continue along live from Chicago. It's the Calder Cup playoff, scoreless at the end of one here at Allstate Arena.
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3: Well, before we talk about the Griffins and this what we hope will be a long run for them and maybe another championship down the road, obviously got to get by Chicago here tonight. But Sean Horkoff, general manager of the Grand Rapids Griffins, assistant GM of the Red Wings, and we're talking about the grind of the playoffs. And you and Dan Cleary, you guys could share war stories and just the effect that it has had on your bodies as you age a little bit, Sean, and the aches and pains. I mean, it's just impossible to avoid as you get older, after having played the game 1,000-plus games in the National Hockey League.
14: Yeah, it's like you said, as it gets older, you know, when you first retire, it's not so bad. Then, yeah, you know, I'm getting close up to 50 here, so, you know, the body's starting to slow down a little bit. Mm-hmm. And certainly, you know, those old wounds, it's not easy to play hockey. It's a physical sport, and, yeah, and you know, I certainly have to do a lot more to stay on top of my body now than I did when I was younger.
3: I mean, to reach this level, Sean, what you go through from the time you're 4, 5, or 6 years old, the practices, the grind of the games, the travel, et cetera, and then to get to the National Hockey League and the pounding night in and night out, and then when the playoffs roll around, that's where we are now. I don't think there's anything like the grind of the playoffs in professional hockey.
14: Yeah, absolutely not. I think it's the hardest tournament to win, hardest trophy to win, hardest championship to win. It takes such a, you know, physical, I think too, mentally. It's just every night, you know, the pressure raises, you know, and just the, you know, there's no secret, like, you have to be good in the hard areas, right? Yeah. You got to get to the heart. You got to pay a price to score goals in the playoffs. You have to pay a price to defend. And, you know, it adds up. And it's long. You know, if you're going to go the whole way, it's a 2-month grind. So it's not like it's a short ride. You know, it's a long tournament to win.
3: And that's what makes facing elimination so difficult. I mean, you've been a family. You've gone to war with each other for 6 or 7 months, 72 or 80 games, of course, in the NHL. You know, and then you get to the playoffs and one game and you're done. I mean, and that was what the Griffins were facing here the other night. But what a response, certainly, to keep this series alive.
14: Yeah, you know, I'm not a I'm not a huge fan of the best of five for these kind of reasons, but, you know, we played well. Game one wasn't great. You know, we recognized that. I thought the team was flat in game one, and we didn't play the type of game that we're accustomed to throughout the regular season. But I thought in game two we responded, and, you know, we just weren't able to get it done. But obviously coming back in game three in an elimination game, the guys really showed up. So I'm hoping that we've gained some momentum and we can continue to build on that tonight.
15: I know in your role, and that includes Yzerman and the whole group, the executives at the NHL level, you got a temper of enthusiasm, but how excited are you about Michael Brancic-Nygaard and his future in this game?
14: He's been playing great. I think, you know, the one thing with Nye is he can, you know, he can impact the game in a lot of different ways. I think one thing is, for his age, his strength and physicality is noticeable. You know, he's able to win battles. Guys just seem to kind of bounce off him. He's physical. He's hard to play against, gets to the hard areas. And obviously last game you saw that the talent that he has, that was a heck of a goal he scored there on a beautiful, you know, individual effort in overtime. Really when we needed someone to step up and make a play, and he was able to do that for us.
15: Anton Johansson comes along second straight year. I know everybody was impressed with him last year, probably even more so now. And it's all the intangibles. It's not just what you see on the ice, but for you guys that see him off the ice, that personality, I mean, it just seems like the kind of guy you can build winning teams around.
14: Yeah, he sure seems to have a lot of life to him. He's got a loud voice. You always seem to know where he is in the room. You can hear him everywhere, in a good way. Very, very personable person, loves the game, seems to like to have a lot of fun, always smiling, brings a lot of energy in the locker room, which is great. But his physical attributes, you know, he's big and he can really skate. He's got a nice natural grit to him. He likes to play the game hard. And his offense has grown as well. You know, you see him much, much more comfortable with the puck this year, making plays. But he seems to make the right decisions. It's not a high-risk offense to him. He seems to take what's given to him, which is a very, you know, it's an underrated skill to have as a defenseman. But you can see the maturity in him personally, but on, not just off the ice, but in his game on the ice. You know, going back to Sweden and playing big minutes in that league this year was seen to be good for him, and he's certainly ahead of where he was last year. I thought he was a heck of a player last year and did a lot of good things for us in the playoffs, but he seems to be at a different level now.
15: Visiting with the longtime National Hockey League, Sean Horkoff, assistant GM with the Red Wings, of course, heads up the hockey operations for the Griffins, and you know, moving along with some of the other prospects. Carter Mazur is intriguing now based on the injuries he's dealt with, but man, he scored a beauty of a goal in game three here, and he certainly can score goals.
14: Absolutely. I think with Mays, he's he had a lot of bad luck with injuries, and it just kind of slowed him down a little bit. But, you know, we obviously, when he left college, had really high hopes for Carter and continue to have those high hopes. I think you're starting to see the type of player he can be. Plays in a lot of situations. He gets to the hard area. He's got he's smart. He's got a nice set of hands. He can score. He can make plays. Someone that you really enjoy playing with as a line mate. And, you know, it seems to be starting to really elevate his game here as we go on. And I thought his last game was his best one. So hopefully he can continue that tonight.
15: Sean, goaltending, all of a sudden there seems to be some depth within the system. Obviously here in Grand Rapids you got two of the best goaltenders in the American League, and Kosa and Postaba both look like they could easily step to the National Hockey League. In fact, Kosa will pretty much have to next year. Thoughts about those two and what's coming up through the system, Rudy Guimon and of course Trey Augustine with the team right now?
14: Yeah, those two have been outstanding. Obviously, you know, winning the lows goes against average award for the regular season. They, you know, we have a ton of confidence in both guys. You know, I think with Postaba, you know, at the end of the regular season, he put himself in a position to start game one and just hasn't given it up. But we know, you know, not just management and coaches, but the players in the locker room know that, you know, if there does come a time where Coast gets that start, that we're going to have, you know, just as much confidence in him. He himself has had a hell of a year. And so we're fortunate to have a tandem like that you can rely on, knowing that, you know, whoever's going in that net is going to give us a real good effort. And Trey, it's been nice to have Trey around. Mm-hmm. You know, I think obviously he was, his accolades through college and you know, development program and World Junior speak for itself. He's been very successful at that level, and you know, we're excited to sign him and turn him pro, and he's come in and done nothing but work extremely hard for us. We were fortunate to get him some games here at the end of the year. You know, and we're going to, you know, look forward to having Trey having a real big summer and building off his, you know, summer that he had last year and coming in and having a good season for us next year. And Rudy, obviously, it's too bad that they just lost out here most recently, but excellent year in the queue and played on a great team, and he can as well continues to get to improve and build on his game. So yes, it's you know, you can never have enough good goalies in the organization.
3: And of course you can't leave out Carter Guylander as well, not to mention some others, draft picks, etc., within the wing system. There's no doubt some depth right now for Detroit as far as goaltending is concerned. And knowing John Gibson will be back next year after a solid, pretty solid season, that's a good start as far as Detroit is concerned. And no doubt the Griffins should benefit as well. All right, Sean Horkoff, we'll have another comment or two from Sean here in just a bit as we ask him about the pressures of not only being a player, but what it's like now on the other side of it. Always fun to talk to longtime players, National Hockey Leaguers in particular, who transition over to the hockey ops side of it, or even in some cases the business side of it, which really we're all in the business side of it, but the hockey ops specifically for those guys and the pressures that go along with that, how is that different as a player versus now a assistant GM of the Detroit Red Wings? All right, officials are coming back on the ice. That means we're just moments away from the teams returning and bringing you all the play-by-play of the second period here. Scoreless hockey game. It is game four and another must win for Grand Rapids. They have to prevail tonight to force a fifth game back in Grand Rapids on Saturday. No score at the end of one. Period two coming up next right here on Wood Radio.
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3: Well, John Hilton's got us looked after at our studios, our engineer tonight. Bob Keynes are returning you to the north side of Chicago, out near O'Hare Airport. Allstate Arena, been around since the 1960s. 17,000 plus seat facility, home to the Wolves for well over 30 years. And a lot of hockey between these two teams, starting back in 1996 when the Griffins joined the Wolves in the International Hockey League. Storied rivalry, no doubt, as we get an icing call. They've dropped the puck 20 seconds in. And we'll get a draw coming up down to the right-hand side of Michael Postava, who's in the goal to our right. Caden Primo in the goal to our left. Again, the shots were 9-8, favoring Grand Rapids in period one. Griffins, the lone number one seed in the American Hockey League, still standing. There's four divisions in the AHL, two in the Western Conference, two in the East. The other three teams, number one seeds, Providence, along with Ontario in the Pacific Division, Providence in the Atlantic, and Laval in the North Division of the Eastern Conference, all knocked out early. Providence was the big surprise. Now look out. Griffin's Postaba was out of position there as the Griffins able to come back and clear the puck out of harm's way. And now Tyler Engel will play it, dropped it back along the far side, and William Belinder will fire it in behind the Chicago net. The Wolves wheel it out. Center ice played by Dominic Schein. He'll rattle it back in. Around the near boards it goes. Engel trying to make a spin move with it, but Valimaki wasn't buying it. Wolves to the Grand Rapids line, but to get no further than that, the Griffins stand him up, send the puck back the other way, and Chicago now in control on their own end. Long feed up the left wing, and that one goes deflecting up out of play. Stanley Cup playoffs tonight, game one, Carolina and Montreal. How about the Canadiens? After Carolina scored the game's first goal just 33 seconds into the opening period, Seth Jarvis, but Montreal came back. Caulfield, Deneau, Tessier, and Demidov, all by the 11:32 mark of the opening period, and Montreal with a 4-1 lead at Raleigh through 20 minutes of play in game one of the Eastern Conference Finals in the Stanley Cup playoffs. Now, action back underway. Wolves chopping the puck into the Grand Rapids zone. Lagesson to go back for it. Met bump along the end boards as he delivered the puck into the corner. Gustafson lost his stick, goes back to recover it. Meanwhile, Chicago's got it, but a pass back to the near point. Break for Grand Rapids. They missed being with Salome. Now he has to back up into his own end to play it. Gave it away. Here's Trailmax from the left side. Launched it towards the net. And the goaltender, Primo, redirected that one with a goal paddle up on a play. Asoff will come to his right-hand side. There's Vegas going into Denver yesterday, knocking off Colorado in game one. Vegas with a 1-0 lead in the Western Conference Finals. They'll play game two tomorrow night in Denver. Now Andre Becker out with Gabe Seager. Alexander Doucette, the puck into the left wing corner off the draw. Chicago's on to our left. Now we're going to get a penalty here as Pavlichev's going to go. He took Seager down. Seager had lost a glove and a stick. And then he whacked him with the back of his glove, it looked like. And now we got a lot of shoving down inside the Chicago blue line. This is the Griffins, Alexander Doucette, taking exception to Pavlichev's treatment there. Well, Gabriel Seager. And it looks like, unless they even it up somehow, that the Griffins are going to have a power play here. And it will be a roughing call on Pavlichev at 2:16 of period two. So Grand Rapids with a third DTE Energy power play. It has been, as we pointed out, very successful here in the playoffs. Need to get one right here. Boy, first goal in this game. With the way these netminders are playing throughout the playoffs, would be looming large. Griffins get the puck on the draw. Here's Sandin Pellick with an empty move away from Rovedon. Now carries the puck back to the line. High slider he goes, and a shot that deflected up into the air. Picked up now by Dominic Schein along the near side. Still a lot of goal in these playoffs, but boy, he's still playing great hockey, and he thought had his best game of all here on Tuesday. Now shot by Pellick right on. Save made. Rebound got away from Schein, but played by John Leonard. Back to Sandin Pellick. Near side, one-timer, that one by Rancic Nygaard. He ripped it wide. Leonard holding it in. along the far side. He's got a pair of Wolves right on him. The Griffins go in and get the puck and a pass across. And a good play there by Robidoux. But the Griffins maintain control with a minute 14 to go in the power play. Now Leonard tried to lay one in front. That's off a skate and goes out to center. And the Griffins will have to clear the zone. They do just that, and Leonard goes right back in. He'll rattle it around the end boards and played by Brancek Nygaard. Around to the far side. The pass too hard. Nobody along the far side to get it. It winds up back in the Grand Rapids zone where Sandin Pelica goes back to get it. Now heading up ice right to left. Dropped it back. Here's Stachowiak on the right wing trail max. He shot it in left wing corner angle. Had it taken away by Slavin. Clearing attempt. Great play by Gustafson to hold it in. Now across the trail max. They work it down low. Right in front of the net now. Mazur hanging on to it. Hanging on to it. Backed up to the boards and drops the puck to trail max. Now for Gustafson angling off to the near side. Right in front of pass. And that got away from angle. He'll chase it down in the corner though and play it for Stachowiak. 15 to go in the power play. Now Wojtek Stachowiak drifting for trail next. The one-timer and a save by Primo. Rebound sent down behind the net. Brindamore has it for Chicago, and the Wolves are going to clear it. That'll do it. And the Griffins are 0 for 3 on the power play. But again, some good opportunities. They clearly have command of that power play right now. They look like a confident group. But Primo, and before him, DeVincentis, although the Griffins have been scoring a lot of power play goals, they could easily have a bunch more if not for the goaltending they've been facing. Now Grand Rapids, Tuomisto in his own end, will flip the puck to center ice. Pavlichev and Seager going back at it again. Meanwhile, Griffins in their own zone, stretch a pass ahead to Andre Becker. He tipped it down behind the Chicago net. Pavlichev up with it, passed it up the near side, broken up, but Unger Sorum gets it back now. Boy, what a season he had, their leading scorer. He was around 20 points in his rookie season 2 years ago, up near 70 in year two. That's a big jump. Now the puck sent down to that Chicago zone. Wolves in control of it on right wing Suzuki. Dropped it back for Nadeau. Now into the near corner they go. Belinder tying up along with Nadeau. The puck played by Suzuki is passed back to the point, though intercepted by Leonard to Brancek Nygaard on right wing. He sails it towards the net, and that'll be gloved down by Primo, and he'll hold on to it. With 14:18 to go here in period number two. Well, been a low-scoring series until the last couple of games. That goes back to the regular season. We provided you with a whole bunch of preview stats, if you will, heading into this series. And teams that played 10 times in the regular season, 6 of those 10 games decided by one goal, and 5 of those were in overtime or a shootout. Well, naturally, not much has changed here in the playoffs, as 2 of the 3 games have gone to overtime. But the Griffins scored only 25 goals in 10 games in the regular season. The Wolves countered with just 23. But the last couple of games have opened up a bit. A pair of 4-3 hockey games, both of them in overtime. Now the puck rolling around in front of the Grand Rapids goal where Tyler Angles got it. He scooped it up the boards. Noel Gundler held it in, and they'll dump it deep into the Griffins' end as Nystrom moving in for the right point. Kicked at it, got it free to Gundler. Gundler behind the Griffin net. It will angle now side of the goal and a shot. And that one's fought off by Postava. Now Engel will jam the puck along to the near side. Mazur picked it up, scooped it up the glass. Griffin's shine after it, tried to send one through for Tyler Engel. That got knocked down and now fed back the other way. And it's going to be an icing call against Chicago. With 13:23, well, apparently the called it a high stick. Puck knocked down by a high stick, so faceoff will come up at center, and that also means we're under 14 minutes to go here in the second period. We'll get an in-house timeout. We'll pause as well. 13:23 to play in the middle frame. It's game 4, the best of 5. Calder Cup playoffs. Semper Division Finals. And the Griffins and the Wolves scoreless. We're coming right back to Chicago in just a moment on Word Radio.
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3: Well, we mentioned the Griffins and Wolves will meet the Colorado Eagles in the Western Conference Finals. One of these two teams will advance. Colorado, out of the Pacific Division, knocked off Coachella Valley, of course, the team based in the Palm Desert, Palm Springs, California area. So they won that series in four games, winning 3-2 in Colorado last night. So Colorado versus the winner of this series. Nothing's been determined yet in the East. Springfield and Wilkes-Barre are playing. In the Atlantic Division, Wilkes-Barre up 2-1. They're playing tonight. In fact, Springfield leads Wilkes-Barre 2-0 right now in the third period of play. So Springfield looking to force a fifth game of that one. Here come the Griffins now, 2-1. Trail Max Trailer in front. Shot Lagesson. Oh, and a save made there as that puck deflected away. The Griffins maintain control of it, though. Trail Max will scoop it down the board. Chicago gets a hold of it and delivers it off the center ice. Well, Griffins had a great opportunity there. Now, puck sent down to the Grand Rapids zone, picked up and cleared by Gustafson. On to John Leonard. Leonard, wide right, long shot, blocker save, and that puck off the blocker of Primo into the netting. And that brings a halt to the play. Now, Griffins just continuing to hold the advantage in the play. They've outshot the Wolves 14-9, so 5-1 so far here in the second period. However, Peyton Primo continues his outstanding play. Boy, his statistics, too. He's been really good in the second and third periods. Now Griffins with a puck off the draw, but a pass got by Johansson. Boy, he was open. Has to chase it back into his own end. The Griffins up with it. Here's Valinder in a great move. Across that line, dropped it back. Brancic, Nygaard in front of shot block. Another attempt gets knocked away. And look out, Chicago with numbers back up ice. They lift it into the Grand Rapids zone. Robidoff put it out in front. And a great defensive play as Valinder got back and put a stick on that. And now it's John Leonard to pick it up and lift it the other way. Dry is racing for it, but it's going to go long enough for icing. Now, we talked about Caden Primo. His save percentage in the first period of the playoffs is about 860. Not very good. But he's 948 in the second period and 953 in the third. So, needless to say, based on those stats, he just gets stronger as the games wore along, and he's been really good right out of the gate in pretty much every game. And he was certainly sensational in the third period of games 2 and 3 of this series. If not for him, Griffin certainly would have won game 2, and they would have won game 3 in regulation instead of having to go to overtime to get it done. Griffin's breaking up a play inside their own line. Sandin Pelica trying to get it out of there. Can't. Ungersorum held it in. Finally knocked away by Shine to center ice. And the Griffins come up with a loose puck there. Carter Mazur across that line. Flipped it down low. It got by both Fensori and Engel. And Chicago now will chip it up the far boards. After it is Sandin Pelica tying up. Wolves come up with a puck and a pass. Hit a fallen Chicago player. Ungersorum was pleading with the referee for a penalty call. None forthcoming. Meanwhile, here's Fensori with the puck at center ice. He lost control of it, and the Griffins' Sandin Pelica will play it. On left wing, Tyler Engel across the line. Lifted it cross rink into the far corner, down to our left. Back to get it there is Hamus Salome. Now Hamus Salome will lug it up ice and dump it back into the Grand Rapids zone to our right, where they converge along the near corner, and Grand Rapids away with a puck. Seeger will take a look. Feeds one ahead. That hit the linesman. It was intended for Doucette, streaking up the left wing. Puck down inside that Chicago line, though. Becker got it back to the line. Lagesson played it down low. Doucette in the right wing corner. Came up with it, but a pass back to the point. Knocked away from Gustafson. He's going to retreat into his own end to get the puck. Which he does. Now Seeger to Lagesson. Into the circle he goes. A shot and a save by Primo. And the rebound scooped up the near side. Chicago has control of it. On right wing, Evan Vierling can't get by the defense. Boy, again, Grand Rapids has just been stifling defensively. Here's Stachowiak now with a good move across the trail backs for the one-timer. Oh, he didn't make clean contact with it. What a play there by Stachowiak. Now Johansson holding the puck in along that line. What a great job he does. He cuts right in now. Feeds that puck to Trail Max. He turns top of the right circle. Gives it to Stachowiak. He's going to walk into the slot area now and drop it off. Belinder will give it to Johansson. A shot deflected behind the net. Wraparound attempt, and that one deflected away. And Chicago will come up with it and finally skate it out of there as the Griffins had him hemmed up. But we're going to get an icing call. And the Wolves, who have players who have been out there for a minute plus, are going to have to keep them out there. The likes of Foot, Ryabkin, Vierling, Pavlichev, and Seeley. Well, Griffins will do well here to win a draw. And of course, somehow Pavlichev, now a broken stick, has to go get a new one. Referee tell them, you hustle up. Any delay, and we're going to whistle you for a penalty. Now he's digging in with Dries to the right of the Chicago goal. 8:55 to go here in the second period. Draw control by Grand Rapids. Leonard carried it down behind the net, rubbed out by Vierling. Chicago chipping the puck up the boards, but not out. Griffin's holding it in, down behind the net, played by Ryabkin. Barely can get to the puck, he's so tired. Able to work it ahead, though, and the Wolves are going to turn once again, send it all the way down. And once more, an icing call will force that group of five to remain on the playing surface for Chicago. Sheldon Dries will go in on the draw with Pavlichev, a pair of number 15s. They'll drop it to the right of the goaltender. Griffins have control of it. Sandin Pelica, long shot blocked out in front. Rebound gobbled up by Francis Nygaard. He dropped it to Sandin Pelica, working it down to the near corner. Now pulls up there and carries it back along the blue line, drifting across. And a long shot tipped, hit traffic out in front of the goal. And the Wolves come out of there with it and lay it up the near side where Leonard holds it in. Ramped it around to the far boards, but it's going to come out the center ice. Chicago will be able to make at least a partial change. Here come the Griffins right back in, though. Dries in the left circle, a shot. He drove that just wide. Now the puck knocked down and played by Grand Rapids. Shine in the right wing corner, runs into traffic, but emerges with the puck. Now Shine right in front of pass, and that goes all the way through to center. Gustafson will hustle over to knock it away, and Lagesson's got it now to Engel. Shine the trailer and a drive. Oh, what a save there. Off the toe. Now Lagesson on the rebound. A pass across, and that goes all the way through and out to center ice. Boy, Shine is due to get one here soon. What a chance that was, and what a save by Caden Primo. Now down behind the net. Got a Griffin. Carter Mazur hurt. He ran into Cal Foote to look like he might have got the stick up on him. And meanwhile, the Griffins backing up into their own end as Mazur finally gets to the bench across the way. With 7:08 to play, second period still scoreless here in Chicago. Shots are now 16-9 for Grand Rapids. Here come the Griffins again. Doucette on left wing, drops it off, and a shot and another save as Seager had a great opportunity. And Primo stopped him, and now Chicago with a break. Oh, and alone a shot, and we're going to get a penalty here. Will it be a penalty shot? Nope, slashing will be the call.

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3: So I gave you the rundown of some of the other action around the American Hockey League. The other series that we did not touch on yet, and that's the North Division, Toronto and Cleveland playing their best of five North Division Finals. And Cleveland leading that series 2-1. They shut out the Marlies in Toronto last night 4-0. So after Toronto won game one, the Monsters have come back with 3-1 and 4-0 wins. And in Toronto tomorrow night, they'll play game four, and the Cleveland Monsters will have a chance to advance to the Eastern Conference Finals. Griffins now shorthanded. Wolves have had one shot on net in the second period, but Bradley Nadeau came up with a loose puck and had a break, and the Griffins hauled him down, took the penalty, and now Chicago with their second power play. And they've got the puck down inside that Griffin line to my right. Down low, Suzuki. Sharp angle shot. He hit the outside of the net with it. Now they tried to work it back to the line, but Schein will knock that one down and split the point men with a clearing pass. And back to get it, Valimaki with a minute 34 to go in the Wolves' power play. No score, 6:13 left. Here's Valimaki cutting in a shot and a save. Rebound clearing attempt hits Schein's stick and stays in the Griffin zone. Wolves get it back. Valimaki, another shot. That one knocked down. Clearing attempt went right to the Wolves. Ungersorum. He plays it down low for Robidov. Now behind the net to Suzuki, tied up by a pair of Griffins. Grand Rapids jumped the puck free. Schein can't get it past Valimaki. Now it's played around to the far side, and finally it'll come out of the zone. And Bradley Nadeau will wander back into his own zone with it. And now 58 to go in the Chicago power play. Scoreless tie. Things getting more and more tense as time goes by. So much at stake. Of course, the Griffins' season on the line. They have to win. Here's Leonard shorthanded. Of course, 5 goals shorthanded during the regular season. Taking a shot from the left wing. That one deflected wide. Now controlled by Noah Philp. 28 to go in the Chicago man advantage. 5:08 to go, second period. Nothing here at Allstate Arena. Wolves hit the Grand Rapids line, and Philp will rocket it in. Around the far side it goes, as Brindamore knocked down on the play by Johansson. Puck dug free by Philp. He lost control of it. Griffins have it near side, and Carter Mazur will fire it all the way down, and that will do it for the minor penalty, as Volander will emerge from the penalty box, and the Wolves are 0-2. Failing to break the scoreless tie with 4:37 left now, and Chicago hitting the Grand Rapids line. They're going to be whistled offside here. And with that, another timeout inside Allstate Arena, where the Griffins and the Wolves matched up in game four. A best of five series, a Sempa Division title at stake. And, of course, the season on the line for Grand Rapids. Again, falling behind 2-0 in the series. They stayed alive with a victory in overtime on Tuesday. They need another one here tonight to send it back to Grand Rapids for a fifth game on Saturday. We'll continue along, though. A lot of work yet to do tonight to get it to Saturday. No score from Chicago. This is the Calder Cup playoffs on Wood Radio.
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2: Hockey's are back again at Allstate Arena in Chicago. John Ilk, our engineer tonight, back in Grand Rapids, where we hope to be playing another game on Saturday. Tense one here, no doubt. The Wolves have got the puck way back underway. Another penalty coming up to the Griffins here. Dominic Fensori trying to cruise in. He got whacked at, and it's going to be a hooking call against Jakub Rychlovský. Boy, the last thing you want to do is get into penalty trouble. 5-on-5 hockey. It's been all Grand Rapids here. Don't give them any opening. As I said, they have had a very good playoff with the man advantage, including against Grand Rapids. Most of their damage has been done on power plays. Griffin's off the draw, clear the puck out.
3: 15-31. Rychlovský, 2 minutes for hooking at 15-31.
2: Now Chicago with it, right back into the Grand Rapids zone. Robidoux taken down. Puck sent there onto the far side. Schein trying to get at it, could not. Wolves hold it in. They poke at it in the corner. Now Schein trying to feed one to Dries. That was knocked away. They work it back. Suzuki to Ungersorum. To Suzuki in the high slot. He shoots, and that one deflected wide. Still a minute 24 to go in the Wolves' power play. Now Robidoux played it around to Ungersorum. He's got the hot hand right now. And he's got the puck top of the right circle. Pulls up, feeds it across. Valimaki down low to Bradley Nadeau. It skipped over his stick. He'll chase it down in the corner and play it back to the Ungersorum. Right wing circle now. A little give and go with Suzuki. Back down to the line to Valimaki. Across to Ungersorum. And the shot blocked there by William Lagesson. And it'll be Ungersorum to go back and get the puck with 50 seconds to go in the power play. Now Chicago works it inside of that net. Take it in behind the goal. Nadeau surveying, a pass tipped by Schein. The Griffins unable to get it out, though. And Chicago's Ungersorum holding it in. Wandering down to the corner, a pass back to the point. That deflected away. Chicago's Nadeau over to hold it in. Now the puck played around to the near side, as it'll be Robidoux for Ungersorum behind the Griffin net. Here's a pass in front. Valimaki dropped it off, and it's all for Valimaki for the one-timer blocked. Griffins finally pick it up and clear it, and 15 seconds remain in the Chicago power play. 2:38 to go. Second period, still nothing here at Allstate Arena. Wolves on the move. Across that line, penalty is over. Long attempt by Fensori, glove by Postava. He'll hold on to it as Rychlovský emerges from the penalty box. And each team now 0-for-3 on the power play. The Griffins with a pair of penalty kills back-to-back here in the latter stages of period number two. And the Wolves still sitting with only 11 shots on goal. They've had only 3 here in the second period. Griffins have had 8. 17-11 are the shots favoring Grand Rapids. Face off to the right of Postavo, won by Chicago. They'll send it towards the goal. That one deflected wide off the end boards. The Wolves pick it up, work it back to Cal Foot at the right point. Foot will wrap it around the far side. Tyler Engel up with the puck. Lost it momentarily, gets it back, and dishes it now for Valinder. On to Brancic Nygaard and a pass. That one knocked down. Wolves hold it in. Cal Foot circling far side. Got it back to the line now. Nystrom, a long shot. They score!

0: cruising in front, put a stick on it and tipped it past Postava. And I believe it was Noah Philp. And it was at the 18-minute mark of period two in Chicago. Takes the lead, 1-0.
1: Chicago Wolves goal, his third of the playoffs, scored by number 12, Noah Phil. Assisted by number 9, Johan Nystrom, and number 52, Cal Foote. Time of the goal, 18 minutes. Wolves goal scored by Phil.
0: You get the announcement on the goal in Chicago. Just a desperation shot to the right point. And again, there's the great example. Just throw it at the net. You never know. And that right now is the difference in a hockey game. Here's Hamus Salome for Chicago to dump it into the Grand Rapids zone. Puck around to the near side. Picked up and cleared to center. And a hand pass will be called against the Wolves here. With 1:19 to go in the second period of play. And in a game again dominated by the Griffins, they find themselves down 1-0. Noah Philp, his third from Joel Nystrom and Cal Foote. Tries, Shine, and Francis Nygaard on the ice right now. Griffins have got it off the draw. Shine will kick it down low near corner. Dries trying to come up with it, could not. Francis Nygaard far side, dropped it off along the line, but Chicago gets it back and shoots at the length of the ice, and that'll be icing with 1:03 to go here in the second period. Montreal continues to lead the Carolina Hurricanes tonight, 4-2 the score now. With 6:50 to go in the second period, that's game one of the Eastern Conference Finals.
1: 1 minute remaining in the period.
0: Wolves off the draw, got the puck, and here's Robidoux across the line. He dumped it in. Behind the net they go, and Johansson will play for Grand Rapids. Put it down along the far side, and here's Shine up ice with it now. Across to the near side, Brancic Nygaard had to chase it down and does. Scooped it into the Chicago zone. Valimaki wheeled it around the boards, not out, but it's poke checked away from Stachowiak. And out to center, and from there, Grand Rapids will rifle it back behind the net as they complete a line change with 27 seconds to go in period two. 1-0 Wolves on top. Here's Fensori with the puck. They'll dump it in behind the Grand Rapids net to Amisto. Avoids a hit, drop the puck off. Leonard ahead for Stachowiak. They tip it down to the Chicago zone with 8 seconds left here in the period. Now Nystrom just did get away from Carter Mazur. Puck winds up at center, and that's going to do it for the second period of play. The Griffins had a pretty decided edge in the play again. I'll shoot the Wolves 8-4. It was 8-1 at one point, but a couple of power plays for Chicago. They didn't score on them, but it seemed to give them a little bit of life. And then right off a draw, a long shot from the point, tipped into the net by Noah Philp. And the Wolves have a 1-0 lead and have the foot on the Griffins jugular right now. Grand Rapids, no tomorrow if they don't come back and win this one. We'll take a break. Coming back for our second intermission report, brought to you by Grand Rapids Harley Davidson. We have a summary of what's happened to this point. News and weather coming your way from our Wood Radio studios. With the score, the Wolves 1 and the Griffins nothing. This is the Calder Cup playoffs live from Allstate Arena in Chicago.
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0: Welcome back again to Chicago's All-State Arena, where the Wolves scoring a late second period goal at the 18-minute mark, 2 minutes to go. A tip-in on a shot from the right point by Joel Nystrom, and cruising through was Noah Philp. Put a stick on it and deflected it down along the ice right between the pads of Griffin's goaltender Michael Postava, and that right now is the difference in a game that is again the edge certainly goes to Grand Rapids. They outshot the Wolves in that second period. At one point it was 8-1. It wound up 8-4. Chicago with only 12 shots on net, and the Griffins of their 17 so far certainly have had the higher volume of the grade A chances. But once more, Caden Primo has been terrific. Boy, have the Griffins faced amazing goaltending in these playoffs. As Dominic DeVincentis of Manitoba, of course, stole game one of that first-round series. As the Griffins outshot the Moose, 39-23, but lost that game 1-0. And DeVincentis kept Manitoba in the next couple of games before the Griffins would eventually prevail in four, winning the last three games of that series. And then setting up the Central Division Finals with the Chicago Wolves, who took out the Texas Stars in a five-game series to get here. And Chicago stepped into Van Andel Arena and beat the Griffins back-to-back. And, of course, it was Caden Primo who was outstanding in game one of the series, as he gave up just the one goal to Edwards Trailmax late in the second period. And then the Griffins touched him up for three in the next game, but Chicago countered with four, including the overtime winner by Felix Unger Sorum, and came back home. Chance to put the Griffins away in a sweep on Tuesday, but Grand Rapids would get the overtime victory thanks to Michael Brancegnegard at the 9:22 mark of the overtime period. A game that saw the Griffins dominate. In particular, as the game wore along, they outshot the Wolves 46-20 here 2 nights ago. However, Caden Primo kept Chicago in it. And man, unbelievable goaltending that we're seeing again here tonight, in which the Griffins have, again, had the edge in play, not quite as a dramatic edge as we've seen in the previous games, but certainly they have been the better of the two teams, but just have not been able to get the puck past Caden Primeau. 9 shots in the first, 8 in the second, but their offense went south as that second period wore along. They got off to a good start and generated chances, but Primeau made a bunch of big saves, including a toe stop on a one-timer by Dominic Schein, who can't buy a goal right now, nor can a lot of his teammates against these netminders. But you'd like to see Schein break that goose egg, and the third period would no doubt be a good time to do that. But the Griffins have been stymied time and time again by Caden Primeau, and because of him, it is the Griffins who trail this hockey game right now 1-0 with the third period looming ahead. So 17-12 with the shots, just the one goal. Noah Philp from Joel Nystrom and Cal Foote, 18 minutes into the second period. Each team 0-for-3 tonight on the power play, and the Wolves have just the one even strength goal as Caden Primeau continues to impress, in particular in periods 2 and even better period 3. So you know the Griffins are going to have, it's going to be a test and a half to try and get one by them coming up here in this third period. We'll take a break. Back to our studios we go. News and weather comes up next. Stand by. In 12 minutes, we will return and have all the play-by-play of period number 3. With the score, the Wolves 1 and the Griffins nothing. From Chicago, it's the Calder Cup playoffs live on Wood Radio.
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12: Good evening. I'm Emma Olson for Wood Radio News. Our top national story, the roads will be busy with AAA expecting record travel for Memorial Day weekend despite high gas prices.
13: AAA's Robert Sinclair says 45 million Americans will go 50 miles or more from home. That is a slight increase from last year.
14: Yes, we're seeing record travel, but we're not seeing the robust year-over-year increase.
13: So what's the best time to travel, Sinclair?
14: You get up very early in the day, hit the road at 6 or 7 a.m. Even if your destination is a couple hundred miles away, you'll get there by 10 o'clock in the morning and still have plenty of time to enjoy friends and family.
13: Sinclair says lots of folks will be coming and going from the New York City area, with the Big Apple being the third most popular domestic Memorial Day weekend travel destination. In New York, I'm Scott Pringle.
12: Our top local story, Mike Duggan has ended his bid to become Michigan's next governor. The former Detroit mayor cites recent polls showing him falling about 11 points behind Secretary of State Jocelyn Benson. Duggan finished his third term as the mayor of Detroit on January 1st, little more than a year after he announced he'd be running for governor as an independent. He says Democratic candidates like Benson have gained more support among voters since the war with Iran began and after gas prices skyrocketed. The primary election is August 4th. Current Governor Gretchen Whitmer cannot seek re-election because of term limits. The summer months are here, and the job market is about to be flooded with college and high school kids looking for a job. In some cases, it'll be their very first job. Chad Patton, Director of Development and Innovation at West Michigan Works, says they have some great programs available.
15: I would go to westmiworks.org, and then when you get there, you can check out our job seekers tab, and underneath that, you'll see youth, and that is going to be the best place for anyone to go to learn more about all of our great programs under Ascend and West Michigan Works.
12: Patton says if you're not sure what's the best job for you, they have career counselors who can guide you to the best path. Lake Town Township is establishing new rules for short-term rentals. The Board of Trustees passed the regulations in a 4-1 vote earlier this month. Standalone homes in residential districts can no longer be used as short-term rentals. However, attached rooms or unattached dwellings can be rented as long as the owner lives on the property. In mixed-use districts, rentals of standalone homes or attached dwellings will be allowed, but only one unit can be rented. The rules go into effect May 26th. Homes already operating as rentals will be allowed to continue. Kent County Emergency Management is rolling out new software for its outdoor warning sirens. Wood Radio's James Gemmel reports the upgrades will begin this summer.
16: The changes mean future severe weather alerts can be narrowed down to the exact cities or townships facing danger. The new software will cause outdoor sirens to activate only in the local zones where a storm threat or another hazardous situation actually exists. Right now, every outdoor siren in the county sounds simultaneously whenever a severe weather warning is issued anywhere in the county. Each municipality in the county is considering right now whether it wants to participate in the new system. That will require funding upgrades to sirens at the local level. James Gimmel, Wood Radio News.
12: Cherry Health is partnering with Catherine's Health Center to expand vision care through a mobile vision clinic this summer. The mobile clinic will rotate among 6 Cherry Health locations each week from June 1st through August 27th. It'll also be stationed at Catherine's Health Center locations once a month from June through August. Dr. Megan Baker tells us how the mobile clinic will be a benefit.
17: So we are using this mobile clinic to expand our reach to people in our community that might not be able to receive care at some of our brick and mortar vision sites.
12: Cherry Health's mobile vision clinic will offer complete dilated eye exams. 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
18: Quiet, mostly cloudy tonight. Temperatures dipping down to the mid-40s. Friday is going to be a seasonably cool day. High temps in the mid-60s with mostly cloudy skies. We will see wind picking up through the day, sustained at about 10 to 20 and gusting up near 30. By the time we get to Friday night into Saturday, we could see a few light showers working their way in, but they don't stick around. Saturday gradually drying out. High temperatures in the upper 60s with low 70s Sunday. Tracking West Michigan's weather, I'm Storm Team 8 Chief Meteorologist Ellen Baca.
12: 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I'm Emma Olson on West Michigan's news, weather, and traffic station. 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
0: Back again here in Chicago at Allstate Arena. We've got a 1-0 Wolves advantage on the Griffins. Certainly again feeling like the Griffins deserve a better fate than what they have been dealt with. Or been dealt, I should say, through two periods. But there is a third period still to play. 20 more minutes. And the Griffins, who, as we mentioned, the last two games in the third period have outshot the Wolves 30-6, but have not been able to score a goal on Caden Primo in the third period of either one of those games. And they haven't been able to score anything on him throughout this one so far tonight. 17 shots, 17 saves for Caden Primo. As we mentioned, Springfield beat Wilkes-Barre tonight 2-0. That series will go to a fifth game in the Atlantic Division of the Eastern Conference. The winner of that will play the winner of Toronto and Cleveland, who will play game four of their series tomorrow night in Toronto, with Cleveland up 2-1. And the other series in the Western Conference Pacific Division, it's done. Colorado moving on after taking out Coachella Valley in four games. They now await the winner of this series between Chicago and Grand Rapids. And if the Griffins don't get a goal in the third period, the Chicago Wolves will be the team to advance. 1-0, Chicago on top. We're back for the play-by-play of the third period after we pause for this on Wood Radio.
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0: Here we go. Third period underway. It's aside Chicago's Allstate Arena. Side of game four. Sent the division finals best of five. Wolves a chance to advance if they can knock the Griffins off tonight. And they right now have a 1-0 lead. Noah Phillips' goal late in the second period. The difference in the game right now. Puck is down in the Chicago zone. Wolves play it behind their own net. Valimaki send it up the near side, and it'll be chipped out to center ice, played by Trailmax. Stohoviak trying to come up with it, can't, and the Wolves defense will play it, backing up Valimaki. Into his own end, will feed it up the boards, and picked up now by Sandin Pelika in the neutral zone. Pass gets tipped away by Noichev, but Sandin Pelika back to get it. Now around Felix Ungersorum. Long pass on left wing, connecting with Schein. Now Schein will lifted in behind the Chicago net. The Griffins have it, a centering pass, and that one deflected high into the air. Griffins holding it in. Here's a pass across to Homiak. He fires, and that one went deflecting over top of the net. And with 1:19 gone here in the third period, we'll keep a faceoff in Chicago territory to the left side of Caden Primo. Native of the Detroit area. Primo might have gotten a piece of that shot, I believe. There's now Angle out for Grand Rapids. If you're joining us late, I'm Adias Lombardi. A hit in game two that resulted in a one-game suspension to the Chicago defenseman Charles Alexis Legault. But Lombardi out for the rest of this series. Should it go to a fifth game, he would not be playing. We were told by Dan Watson. Now here's Angle with a puck for Grand Rapids. Along the far side, goes for a spin. Now game with Salome, staying right with him. Delivered the puck to Lagesson. He chipped it down the boards and taken away by the Wolves. Slavin to center ice. And he dumped it in. Puck taken away, centered, but right there was Angle to knock it aside. And played by Gustafson now. Up the middle he goes with it for Becker. Becker on the move left to right. He'll flip the puck into the Chicago zone. Griffins will go for a line change. Now a pass in the middle. That one tipped at the line, and that'll put Chicago offside in the play. With 17:48 left here in the third period. As the Griffins now with Dries Leonard and Brancek Nygaard on the ice, with the injury to Lombardi, Griffins putting Andre Becker back into the lineup. Becker centering that fourth line. Here's Belinder now off the draw. He'll fire the puck in wide of the Chicago net. The Wolves wheel it up the boards and out. Belinder chased by Robidoux back into his own zone. Made a good play for Leonard. Right side, Brancek Nygaard, a shot, and getting a piece of that one was Primo, deflecting it out of play. And the faceoff stays inside Chicago territory. Down to our right-hand side. Wolves again wearing the maroon jersey with the gold, black, and white trim. Griffins wearing the whites on the road here. The white jersey with the red, black, and gold trimming. Stachowiak digging into the draw with Pavlichev. Trailmack set up behind, as is Sandin Pelika. Now Pavlichev waved out of the circle, so Bierling will go in. And a post to Hoviak, who wins a clean. Sandin Pelika driving, he ripped it wide. And the rebound played off the end boards and covered by the goaltender. And Brancek Nygaard took a pop at Cal Foot. Somebody's getting a penalty here, and it might be actually not Brancek Nygaard, it was Stachowiak. Are they going to call one? Well, at this stage of the game now, certainly it would take a pretty egregious play to get a penalty. Referees certainly don't want to decide it with any kind of a controversial call. Now, Tuomisto off the draw with a shot, and that one hit traffic out in front and deflected up out of play. Now Foot and Trailmax going at it down behind the net. ...17:23 left. Third period. 1-0, the Wolves. The lone goal, Noah Philp tipping in a shot from the right point by Joel Nystrom, with just 2 minutes to go in the second period. The second period, until Chicago had back-to-back power plays with about 8 minutes left, they had one shot on net. Wolves off the draw, wheel the puck around the far side and tip it to the Grand Rapids line. to him. He's still after it. Chipped it up the boards into his own bench across the way. And that means a faceoff will come up deep in Grand Rapids territory this time. As Grand Rapids now with another change, they'll come right back out with Dries, Rancic, Nygaard, and Leonard. And we talked about the big guns for Grand Rapids. They led them all season long, and the playoffs goals have been hard to come by. Dries and Leonard each have one. Schein has not been able to score. And again, they've played some good hockey. Amadeus Lombardi also held off the goal scoring side of the ledger. Griffin's off the draw, got the puck. Rancic Nygaard left side to Leonard. Tried to lay it back to Rancic Nygaard. That got blocked, and Chicago's Unger Sorum will wheel it around the boards, not out. Leonard held it in for Rancic Nygaard. Now gave it back to Sandin Pelikka. To Tuomisto. He walks in, shoots. Another save by Primo. Oh, what a great chance again. And Primo comes out and shuts down the angle. And holds on. A whistle and a faceoff to the left of the Chicago net. Changing it up again to the Griffins. Seager, Engel, and Doucette come on. Boy, Leonard there stood right in front. Oh, Primo. Talk about blocking your vision. There was no way Primo could have seen that shot. One of the Wolves on the draw will feed one out to center ice from there. Brindamore backhands it into the Grand Rapids zone, played by Lagesson. Griffin's trying to work one ahead for Engel. Missed him, and that's going to be an icing call. 16:26 left. Still a lot of hockey to be played here. As every second ticks off that clock, and you're closer to a season coming to an end. And the idea of that certainly turns the stomach, doesn't it? After a 51-win regular season in a series in which Chicago certainly had the edge in play in the first game. But the Griffins have outplayed them in the last two. Now Wolves angling out in front of the Griffin net, and a backhand attempt by Robidoux stopped. He got hauled down, and there's an example right there. They're going to let him play here in the third period. Most any other game, that would have likely been a penalty. Robidoux, despite being taken down, puck got away from him and still wound up on net, where Pastava made an easy stop on it. They'll look at another draw to his left. Line change is very frequent now for both teams. Stachowiak, who's been strong again tonight, especially on his skates, highly noticeable in that regard. Wolves have the puck off the draw and send it in behind the Grand Rapids net. Stachowiak also has been held without a goal through 7-plus games now. Here's Foot from the point. Shot, score! Noah Philp may have tipped that one in as well.

0: Cal Foot let it go. Chicago now the puck stolen at center by the Wolves and a penalty coming up.
1: Fourth of the playoffs.
0: When it rains, it pours.
1: Noah Phil.
0: Suzuki got behind Sandy and Pelika with a bouncing puck, and he had no choice but to haul him down. And now the Wolves will have a fourth power play.
1: Wolves goal scored by Phil, assisted by Foot and Ungersorum at 4:02.
0: Felix Ungersorum with the second assist. He won the draw to the point, and Foot let it go, and Phil put a stick down and tipped it home. Just like he did late in period number two. Stop and play, and it looks like we're going to get penalties to both teams here. Suzuki. And Tuomisto were going at it. The official is just looking to get things under control. Or keep things under control. It really has not been a game of... physical activity, but certainly an intensity like you typically see at this time of the year in the playoffs. So Chicago remains on the power play, and now with a 2-0 lead, the ball here could just about do in the Griffins, especially the way Caden Primo is playing in this series, and in particular in this these last couple of games. Off down in the Chicago zone, the puck played by Valimaki.
2: High sticking. And Chicago's number six, Ryan Suzuki, 2 minutes for cross-checking. Time of the penalty is 4:18. Grand Rapids, Tuomisto, 2 minutes for high sticking. And Chicago Suzuki, 2 minutes for cross-checking.
0: The play down to the Griffins end. Wolves have it in front of Sean. And turning that one aside was Postava, the point-blank attempt from Robida. Now Lagesson with the puck, fired it up the boards, not out. Shine's got it on a breakaway, shorthanded. Shine walks in and lost control of the puck. Oh, boy. It just rolled off his stick. The Wolves can get any more bounces of the puck. Now they let a shot go, and we're going to get a penalty to Chicago here as Brindamore got a piece of Postava. Postava sold that one big time. I'm surprised they're not going to give him an embellishment call. So, minor penalty on Skylar Brindamore. And the teams will be four aside now. For the next 57 seconds, and when Sandin Pelika returns, the Griffins will have about a minute, a little more than a minute of power play time. Face off to the right of Caden Primo. Four on four hockey for right now as Chicago took Stachowiak down on the draw. He was looking for a call. Meanwhile, Wolves will dump the puck into the Griffins end right on net. Postava stops that, now drops it down. They lose it right in front of Chance, and a save and a rebound. Loose in the goal mouth, and Postava's down on top of it. Oh, that could have been a disaster for Grand Rapids. Griffin's obviously a little rattled right now. Certainly have to feel an incredible amount of frustration. They have had control of this game for the most part. And Chicago, it's that one chance in the second period, and they didn't have many. They scored two goals on shots from the blue line. Now Belinder off the draw, has the puck and winds it up. Dropped it off to Stachowiak. Turns on the jet and across the line he goes. Tugged at, dropped the puck to Belinder. Now far side to Gustafson with a good move. He cuts into the circle with it. Taken down, and Chicago has got control of the puck up the left wing. Look out, Valimaki lost his balance, now recovers to play it. Dropped it off. Here's Philp heading to the front of the net looking for the hat trick. Had it taken away. Penalty is now over to Chicago, or to Grand Rapids, and the Griffins have got the power play. For the next 55 seconds, here's Engel across the line. Now Engel took it down low, dropped it back along the point where Schein gets tripped up. Still scooped the puck into the corner. Griffins going after it there. It'll be Schein to play it. Now Schein backing up, dropped it off to the right point to Sandin Pelika. To Schein, near circle, to shot, the save, and Primo juggles it but holds on. And we'll get a draw to his left with 33 seconds remaining on the Griffin power play. 13:21 now to go in the third period, and the Wolves on top 2-0. A pair of goals by Noah Philp, and 22 saves so far for Caden Primo. Sheldon Dries digs in on the draw. Jammed it into the corner where Leonard goes in after it. Ties up his man. That allows Schein to get the puck to Sandin Pelika. Cutting in a shot and a blocker saved by Primo. Rebound sent up the boards. Held in. Good play by Sandin Pelika. Now Schein turning. In front shot. Missed the net. The rebound. Loose along the side of the goal. Knocked away. Cleared to the far side. Played by Brent Segnegaard. He'll angle into the high slot. Now right circle he goes. Across and a shot. And the Wolves put a stick down on that one. And tip it over top of the net. They had a backdoor empty netter. Now here's Dries with the puck. The penalty is over. Here's Schein. Pass out in front. Deflected away. Brent Segnegaard will drop it back. Pelika at the line. Flipped it down low. Taken away and cleared by Chicago. Chance after chance. And the Primo doesn't stop it. The Wolves put a stick down and block shots heading to empty nets. Puck back in the Chicago zone again. Griffins come away with it. Back to the right point. Johansson lays it across far side. Gustafson, a shot blocked in front. And Chicago will play it up the left wing to Felix Ungersorm. And that, well, now they wave icing off. Should have been called. As instead, Johansson will carry the puck up the left wing. Engel dropped it back. Long shot right on. Stopped by Primo, played by Ungersorum. Rink wide, pass for Neuchev off his skate, and Lagesson will go back for it. Still a lot of hockey left, 11:42 to go. But the Wolves have a 2-0 lead, and now here's Tuomisto to center ice. Dumped it back behind the Chicago goal. Wolves wheel it up the near side. They'll wave icing off again as Lagesson back to get the puck. And the near corner, pressured by a pair of Wolves. The puck finally pulled out of there by Tuomisto. He dropped it back to Lagesson. Up the left wing to Engel. He couldn't knock it down, but now comes up with it to Trailmax. Great move. Trailmax in a backhand shot, and Primo down to stop that one. As the puck along the corner boards, Griffin's chopped it in low. Primo, or Trailmax, that is, jammed it behind the net, goes after himself, and plays the puck to Tyler Engel. Back to the line now, Sandin Pelika fakes the shot, moves it across. Here's Valinder. Back to Sandin Pelika to Valinder. Now down the far boards, Stachowiak takes a look. He'll wander off to the near side. Top of the right wing circle, backs up to the boards with it. Now feeds it into the high slot. That'll be taken away by Slavin. He'll skate it up ice and dump the puck in on goal. Knocked aside by Postava, now played by Sandin Pelika. On to Leonard, off his skate. Puck sent back down the ice. That's going to be icing against the Wolves with 10:24 remaining in regulation time. And Chicago leading the hockey game 2-0. Well, the Griffins again have clearly outplayed, outchanced the Wolves in this one. But the theme was set early on in these playoffs when Dominic DeVincentis played unbelievable for Manitoba to steal game one of that series and then kept his team in it in the next couple of games. Caden Primo, the primary reason that Chicago was able to win game two. And for that matter, game one he was awfully good, although the Wolves as a team had the edge in play in that one. But the last couple of games, the Griffins have outplayed them, and that does not include tonight, in which they've had the edge again, but trail the hockey game. Timeout inside Allstate Arena with 10:18 to go. 2-0 Chicago. This is the Calder Cup Playoffs tonight live on Wood Radio.
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0: Faceoff coming up to the right side of Chicago goaltender Caden Primo. 25 shots he's faced tonight. He's stopped them all. Just need to get two by him to have a chance. As they've got Dries, Leonard, and Brent Signegard on the ice right now. Faceoff controlled by the Wolves. Griffins, they'll go in and take it away. Brent Signegard behind the net. Puts it out in front, and Johansson goes to take a shot. The stick breaks right in half. Puck goes back into the Grand Rapids zone. Sometimes you're just at a loss for words. As the Griffins now with the puck, Francis Nygaard on the right wing. Feeds one ahead off the skate of Gustafson, played though by Dries. Now up the right wing goes Francis Nygaard across the line. He'll pull up and rattle it around the boards in the left wing corner. Trailmax waits for it. He'll shovel it back around to the near side, and Chicago will play it. Give it away though to Amisto, letting a shot go from the point. That one deflected by the Wolves up out of play. With 9:29 to go in regulation. As we, well, no timeout in the building. Technically, there's supposed to be one right here, but they're not gonna go for it. We're having some technical issues, as you can hear, with our effects microphone down below. Out of our hands, nothing we can do about it, so move along without it. But faceoff taking place, and several players jump early. We'll try it again as Stachowiak is waved out. Trailmax will go in against Josiah Slavin, brother Jacob, member of the Carolina Hurricanes, and trailing Montreal tonight 4-2 with 14 minutes to go in the third period of that one, game one of the Eastern Conference Finals in the Stanley Cup playoffs. A wild first period they had in Raleigh, where Carolina scored in the opening minute of the hockey game, but the Canadiens came back and lit the lamp four times in the next 11 minutes and took a 4-1 lead. Hurricanes scored the only goal of the second period. And it is 4-2 as they play in the third period of that one. Here's Trailmax off the draw with a puck for Grand Rapids. Dropped it off to the right point. Tuomisto laid it behind the net for Schein. Now Schein far side. Stachowiak with a nifty move. Heading back behind the goal. Now angles off to the far corner. Got bumped. The Wolves take the puck away and wheel it around the far side. It goes deflecting into the Griffin's end. Slavin gets to it just ahead of Tuomisto. Chased him all the way back behind his own goal. And the Griffins will come up with the puck, and Trailmax will take a look. Stays away from Slavin, who was all over him from behind. Now here's Stachowiak turning with a pass. That got tipped away. And Chicago clearing it out, played by Gustafson. Back in across the Chicago line. Trying to lean into the defense. They reach in, poke the puck away. Now Griffins get it back. Here's a shot by Gustafson. Blocked the rebound. Pass blocked. They get it right back. Another feed across, and that one deflected away. And here come the Wolves back up ice. Gustafson, though, will take it away with 8:12 left now in regulation time. Chicago continues to lead it 2-0 on a pair of shots from the blue line late in the second and early in the third, both tipped by Noah Philp. Griffin's Leonard with the puck now ahead to Andre Becker. He tipped it in, goes after it himself for Brancic Nygaard. A centering pass blocked. He got it right back. A shot and a glove save made by Caden Primo, and he hangs on for the whistle. We got a timeout, 7:47 to go in the third.

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3: Well, that journey to a third title is in jeopardy right now. Griffins trailing against the second-seeded Chicago Wolves. A team that, again, Yeah, they finished a good number of points behind the Griffins during the regular season, but they were one of the best teams in the league in terms of, well, a lot of things, but they lost only 21 games in regulation time out of their 72. They went to overtime 24 times during the regular season, so a third of their games were in overtime. Well, we'd certainly like to see this one go to overtime. We'd take that right now, wouldn't you? 2-0, the Griffins trail with 7:47 to go. They win a draw on the Chicago end and scoop the puck into the near corner, but the Wolves are back to get it, and they'll chop it out of there. And that'll go all the way down for an icing call. With 7:37 remaining. He's off this time to the right of Caden Primeau. Spent a good number of years in the Montreal Canadiens system, including a good number of games with the NHL's Canadiens. Off the draw now. Puck swept up the boards but not out. Held in by Tuomisto. Felix Ungersorum, though, gets it back and rifles it up the boards, and it winds up on the stick of Noah Philp, who will flip it into the Griffins' end. Robitaille chased it down. Now drops it off to Cal Foote, and a shot from a sharp angle, handled easily by Postava. He'll hold on to that for a whistle with 7:17 now to play in regulation time. Shots are now 26-20. Griffins have not had the dominating third period this night so far that they've had in the last two games. Chicago, all in all, has done a pretty decent job defensively in limiting Grand Rapids and the high-end opportunities they've been generating these last few games. Now, Griffins have the puck, and across the line they go, roll it out in front. Griffins get two, and a save, two of them. Point-blank range, Sandin Pelikka stopped not once, but twice by Caden Primeau. Boy, I don't know what happened there. Total miscommunication. That puck rolling to the front of the goal mouth, and Caden Primeau just sat back. And the Wolves allowed Sandin Pelikka just to walk right in. As they'll drop the puck to his right. 7:04 to go. Griffins off the draw. Shot got blocked out in front. Picked up now by the Wolves, and Robitaille will move it ahead to Noah Philp. Philp turns and dumps it into the Grand Rapids zone. Griffins wheel it around the far side. Schein will lift it down inside the Chicago line, and Felix Ungersorum back for it. Now they play it up the near boards and inside the Griffin line, controlled by Sandin Pelikka to Trailmax. He lays it rink wide where Lagesson, just onto the ice, will play it for Tuomisto. To Lagesson up the left wing. A pass tipped at the line but played by Trailmax, who shot it in. Wolves' Cal Foote gave it away. Griffin's Reklosky angling in. Reklosky behind the goal. Lost it. Gets it back now to the line to Lagesson, who fumbled it, goes out the center ice. And from there, they'll dump it in. Boy, Griffins had an opportunity galore right there and never got a shot off. And now the puck dumped down the ice. And it's an icing call against Chicago with 5:59.

0: 9 to go in regulation time. Just a horrible giveaway by Chicago, and they dodge yet another bullet. Sheldon tries. We'll go in with Brindamore in the draw. One by the Wolves. Oh, that puck got hung up in the skates of Nystrom. If that gets through his skates, it's on the stick of Dries. Now it's picked up on the near side. Griffins will work it back to the line. Great move. Brancic Nygaard cuts in a shot, yet again blocked, and that one will deflect out of play. We've got a timeout. 5:44 left in the third period. It's still 2-0 Wolves. If the Griffins can't come back and get this thing tied, season comes to an end in a very, very disappointing way here tonight. But still hockey to be played. We'll be back to Chicago's Allstate Arena as we continue along with the Calder Cup playoffs after we pause for this.
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0: Well, Griffins in deep trouble right now, down 2-0 with 5:44 to go. You need a miracle now to come back. You certainly get the sense they'll get opportunities, but it is a matter of trying to figure out how to beat Caden Primo. They have not been able to do it here tonight, and Chicago winning a draw on their own end. They'll just feather the puck into the Grand Rapids zone. It'll be Sandin Pelika back for it. Now moves it ahead to Brancic Nygaard. He lost it. The Griffins having to go back now and defend as Josiah Slavin's got the puck, wheeled it down behind the Griffin net, picked up and moved out by Gustafson. Center race he goes. He lifts the puck in wide of the Chicago net and boards the battle for it. The Wolves give it away again. Here's a long shot from the point, tipped high and wide by Leonard, picked up in the corner by Brancic Nygaard. Now for Gustafson, angling in a shot, and Primo stopped that one. Puck loosened behind the goal. Gustafson grabbed onto. He still got the puck back to the line. Here's a one-timer by Brancic Nygaard. He fanned on it as it bounced straight over his stick. Now Leonard has it behind the goal. Centering attempt. Griffins are changing their lines. And the puck now cleared out to center ice with 4:38 left. Griffins right back in. Here's Rakowski. A shot. Oh, and he just missed the net. He had the goaltender Primo beaten on the glove side. And now we'll get an icing call against the Wolves with 4:28 to go. Oh, that shot by Rakowski was by the glove of Primo. Didn't miss the net by more than a couple of inches. Now he appears to draw to his right this time. Stachowiak on the ice with Trailmax and Shine. And the Wolves control the puck and Felix Ungersorum will work it out to center. Tried to dump it in. Fanned on it. Griffins, though, pass up the middle. Gets away. Stachowiak now in control of it. They'll drop it back as Valinder takes a look. Gives the puck now to Sandin Pelika. On left wing, here's Trail Max. Caught up to by Robidaux. The puck chopped down into the near corner. Nadeau turning with it. Got it ahead to Suzuki. He's 2-on-1 with Robidaux. Here's the pass across. They score. And that'll about do it.

16:04. Justin Robida off the pass from Suzuki. And the Wolves lead it 3-0. And now it'll definitely take a miracle. 3:50 to go. The puck in the Chicago zone. The Wolves will wheel it around the near side and down the ice, icing the call against Chicago. Robida, his third of the playoffs. Ryan Suzuki with the assist. Boy, you just had that incredibly. Those of you who are the diehards, like all of us, sick feeling in your stomach right now. And I don't want to take a thing away from Chicago, but I can tell you right now, the better of the two teams is not going to be playing in the Western Conference Finals. And now Chicago with an empty net, and they're going to go offside. They had a 2-on-1, but the pass was into the skates of Noah Philp looking for the hat trick. And it put him offside as Postava has been pulled. With 3:26 to go. Gustavo will remain on the bench. John Leonard standing in front of his own net to serve as a defender, if you will. As the puck played into the Griffin's end, it's Brandseg Nygaard to wind it up. Hits the red line and dumps it in. Around the boards it goes. And what do we get? Puck knocked down by a high stick of the Wolves. So faceoff will stay in the Chicago zone with 3:13 to play. In regulation time. Well, it was a scoreless game until 2 minutes to go in the second period when Noah Philp, the first of his two tip-ins on shots from the blue line. Early in the third, and just a moment ago, Wolves just about sealing it on the 2-on-1. Robida to make it 3-0, and now they'll clear the puck out of their own end, back into the Griffin zone with under 3 minutes to play. Again, net to our left is empty. Here's Sandin Pelika with a puck for John Leonard. Turns and dumps it in behind the net. The Griffins take it away in front. Score! Edwards Trailmax. Well, they finally get a bounce as that puck got away from the defenseman behind the goal. And the netminder Primo had no idea where it was. It was Trailmax right there to pick it up. Dries actually got it to him, and Trailmax stuffed it in at the 17-12 mark to make it 3-1 with still 2:48 to go. Sheldon Dries will pick up the only assist and keeps the Griffins' faint hopes alive as Trailmax scores his fourth of the playoffs. They drop the puck, Griffins have it, dump it into the Chicago zone. Postava is off the ice again, and the Griffins with the extra man on. They've got the puck. Johansson at the right point. Feeds it down the boards. Now he'll take a return feed. Give it now to Johansson. Across now. Johansson at the right point. Feeds it near circle. Played by Becker. He cuts in a shot, and that would stop. Rebound bouncing out in front. They chopped at it and sent it wide of the goal. The puck now held by the Griffins and played again to the line to Johansson. Down to 2 minutes to go. Griffins work it back. Here's Gustafson. Takes a return pass and fires a shot, and that's blocked, and it goes out to center ice. 1:50 to go in regulation time. Anton Johansson with the puck. Now hits the line and dumps it back in. Wolves first one on it. Cal Foote not being pressured. They send it around the boards. Rolled it to the line, but not out. Here's Leonard cutting in now. Backhand, he put it to the net. That's stopped, and the rebound laid out in front, and the Wolves able to come up with it and clear it to center.
and played by Johansson. Now Johansson's pass knocked away back into the Grand Rapids zone. Johansson will go back and get it, though. Still a minute 15 left. He plays it up the right wing, center ice. Leonard chopped it across the line. Here's Schein with it. They've got numbers walking a shot, and that went off the goalpost. Hit the goaltender and then off the post and out of play with a minute 8 to go. And another golden opportunity for Grand Rapids. And I think Primo indeed got a piece of that. And then off the crossbar, it went. Shots are now 34-21 for Grand Rapids. But they trail 3-1. The Griffins have called a timeout here, so certainly with this team and its explosive offense, you can't go away just yet. You finally get a break behind that net as Primo had come out to play that puck shot around behind the goal, and then he settled it for Fensori, who went to snap it around the boards, but he fanned on it, and Dries swooped in and sent the puck on the backhand to the side of the goal, and Trailmax was able to stuff it inside the left pipe before Caden Primo knew where it was, so he had no chance on it. Now the Griffins, with their goaltender still on the bench, have Dries, Leonard, Schein, Trailmax, Sandin Pelikka, and Brensek Nygaard. Faceoff controlled by the Wolves. They send it up the boards and back to the Grand Rapids zone with now 1 minute to go in regulation time. Sandin Pelikka on the move. He'll scale it around the boards into the corner. Brensek Nygaard up with it. Rolls it into the near corner for Leonard. Now Leonard wanders behind the net. Put it in front. Knocked away and cleared with 45 seconds to go. Brensek Nygaard shot it back in. Primo, the netminder, out. He'll rattle it around the near side. Griffins held it in. Wolves get it back and fire it out of there. Off of Sandin Pelikka, back to the Grand Rapids zone with 28 seconds to go. Pass on right wing, deflecting behind the net. Cal Foot ripped it up the boards and down. This will be icing with 18 seconds remaining. And honestly, what I thought no way was going to happen is likely going to happen. And the Wolves are going to bounce back. And somehow win this series. Griffins have the puck in the draw and a shot tip score with 14.9 to go. Don't go away just yet. Right off the faceoff, the Griffins. Only 3 seconds it took him to get that one as Brensek Nygaard snapped it and it got deflected. And was it Dries? We'll wait and see, but at 19:46, the Griffins are within one. All right, here we go. Face off at center. 3-2 now. Griffins certainly making it interesting. Griffins have the puck on the draw. Sandin Pelikka shoots it in. Behind the net, 9 seconds to go. The puck up the boards, they didn't get it out. Here's a shot wide of the goal. The Wolves are going to pick it up, pin it along the boards. Centering pass knocked down, and that does it.

0: Tremendous disappointment. Not so sure I've ever felt this kind of disappointment. The Griffins' magical season is over. The Chicago Wolves behind another spectacular performance by Caden Primo. Prevail 3-2.
1: Your Chicago Wolves have advanced.
0: And will advance to the Western Conference Finals to meet the Colorado Eagles.
1: The Wolves will take on the Colorado Eagles for the conference title, hosting Game 3 on Tuesday.
0: Words will be hard to come by. We'll have a quick post-game wrap-up coming up after this. It's Griffins hockey in the Calder Cup playoffs. Grand Rapids season is done as the Wolves take the series in four games. We'll be back to the Allstate Arena after we pause for this on Wood Radio.
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0: You know, just absolutely stunned right now. Again, just tough to eloquently put into words just how everybody has got to be feeling in Griffins Nation right now, especially the players and coaches. Will have a chat with Dan Watson here in our post-game wrap-up, as we'll be keeping it pretty short. No doubt, highly disappointing finish to the season. The Griffins, after that terrific win here on Tuesday night to keep the series alive, and I would have bet the farm that they would have come back and won this series. They outplayed the Wolves the last two games. Chicago, thanks to Caden Primo, able to win game number two. And, of course, claim victory in the first two games of the series at Van Andel Arena and put the Griffins up against it. Tall order, no doubt, to come back from 2-0 down in a series. No matter the circumstances, the Griffins were one of just 14 teams to do it. And that is, we have talked about back in 2015 when the Griffins lost the first two games against the Toronto Marlies on the road and then went home and won three in a row to advance in that playoff, 2015 playoff, and certainly even going into Game 3 here in Chicago with the Griffins' success all season long, in particular on the road. They lost only one game out of the five in this building, and then just outplaying the Wolves pretty dramatically in Game 3. Still had to go to overtime to get it done, but no doubt that was thanks to Caden Primeau. He gave his team a chance to stay in it and get it to overtime before the Griffins finally prevailed. And certainly Caden Primeau, the Griffins did not have the pressure on him tonight that they had in the last two games, in particular in the third period until late when they were pouring it on. But Chicago, what made this game very frustrating is the Wolves had limited opportunities on Michael Postava. And in fact, the first two goals of the game were just shots from the point area. And again, there's the classic example. You want to use a textbook video to show guys, here's what can happen when you, well, sometimes strategically make plays from the point. The first time around, it was Nystrom letting it go. Noah Philp out in front, tipped it right down low to the ice between the legs of Postava. And then after that goal late in the second period, Philp did it again early in the second period or third period when Cal Foote from the left point let it rip. And he kept it low to the ice, and Philp put a stick down and tipped it up into the left-hand side of the net. So Philp gave the Wolves a 2-0 lead, and with the way Primo's been playing, that was an extremely difficult hill for the Griffins to climb, and it got even more challenging. The altitude became even higher when Justin Robitaille scored at 16:04, so with under 4 minutes to go on a 2-on-1, Robitaille from Suzuki made it 3-0, but the Griffins certainly made it interesting, scoring twice in the final, 2:48 of the hockey game. Trail Max at 17:12, and then still haven't heard officially. Right now they've got the goal to Brancek Nygaard. It looked like Dries might have tipped it. Either way, does it really matter at this stage? I don't think so. Brancek Nygaard either way will have scored the goal or get an assist. That'll cap off what was a really solid, I would say he was probably the best player for Grand Rapids in these playoffs. And he had himself a terrific first and second round. But unfortunately, the Griffins, some of the big scorers just got shut down, got held off the score sheet. Yeah, they still played good hockey. Schein, Leonard, Stachowiak, the guys, though, that you lean on to score your goals. Sheldon Dries in that category as well. And the goal scoring was extremely difficult. Lombardi, who did not play tonight because of the injury. Boy, what a difference certainly that had to make in the Griffins lineup as Andre Becker came in to replace Lombardi. Pretty tough to replace Amadeus Lombardi, though. He is such a dynamic offensive performer. Would love to have had him in that lineup tonight, but due to the injury as a result of that hit by Charles Alexis Legault on Tuesday night in Game 3. Legault got the one-game suspension, but he knocked Lombardi out of this game, and he would not have played on Saturday either had the Griffins managed to prevail tonight and force a fifth and decisive game, but they are unable to get it done. Chicago hangs on in the end and wins the hockey game 3-2. We'll take a break, come back. We'll be visiting with Dan Watson, get his thoughts. I know he's got to be a dejected coach right now. 8 seasons as a head coach, and all of them he's made the playoffs. Went to the league finals twice with Toledo, not yet gotten there with Grand Rapids. Boy, certainly thought this might be that year, but the Chicago Wolves and Caden Primeau put an end to the season here tonight. 3-2 the final. We'll continue along live from Van Andel, from Allstate Arena in Chicago. This is Griffins Hockey in the Calder Cup playoffs on Wood Radio.
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0: Welcome back again to Allstate Arena in Chicago, where the Wolves have beaten the Griffins 3-2 here tonight. As scoring, let's take a look at how this game developed and how it ended here is obviously an incredible disappointment if you're a Griffins faithful, and I know we've got a lot of you back home. You feel that pain, I know, and this is, you know, we've had some devastating losses in this franchise's history. We had teams that did not win championships that certainly had great opportunities to do so, and there have been a bunch of teams over the years. You think back to that 06 team, I think back to the 01 club, the 03, and then even in between the 13 and 17 titles, the Griffins, if not for Cleveland, I think they would have won that championship in 2016 as the Griffins took Cleveland to six games. Cleveland, of course, would go on and win the Calder Cup, and deservedly so. They had just a tremendous hockey team, but the Griffins were the only team to beat them, beating them twice and then took them to overtime in game six before the Monsters prevailed in that one. I remember Zach Werenski scoring the overtime goal for Cleveland to end the Griffins season on that night. And they've had so many good teams, and maybe none better than this one. Arguably, with a 51-win season, that's a franchise record, and doing it in just 72 games made it even more impressive. You think about that, 51 wins in 72 games. Griffins lost only 16 times in regulation this past year, and then they, after suffering the setback in Game 1 against Manitoba here in the Calder Cup playoffs, they rattle off three straight wins to advance to take on Chicago, a team that we knew was going to be tough. The Wolves played well as the series against Texas went along. They were playing extremely well at the end of the regular season. Again, only lost 21 games. Put that in perspective. Griffins, with the great season they had, losing just 16 in regulation, the Wolves lost only five more than did the Griffins in regulation time during the season. So they were good. They were a tough team to play against, and certainly the Griffins were a team that had their struggles against them, as they had 6-1 goal outcomes, five games that went to overtime, and certainly Chicago was a team we knew would be one to be reckoned with, and certainly they proved to be just that here in the playoffs, though the Griffins, I think, clearly were the better team, but Caden Primo was awfully good between the pipes, and your goaltending can carry you a long ways. Well, no doubt Caden Primo is the reason, the primary reason, that the Chicago Wolves advance in the playoffs and take out the number one seed in the sent the division. So all four number one seeds are now gone. Providence, who of course finished number one overall in the American Hockey League, just a couple of points ahead of Grand Rapids. Now Grand Rapids is out. Laval in the North Division of the Eastern Conference, and Ontario, who paced the Pacific Division in the Western Conference. So the four number one seeds are done. And now it's Chicago and Colorado. They are both number two seeds in their respective divisions. And over on the other side, nothing has been determined yet, as Wilkes-Barre and Springfield will play a fifth and decisive game tomorrow. Saturday, I should say, after Springfield beat Wilkes-Barre tonight to extend that series to a fifth game. And meanwhile, Cleveland with a 4-0 win in Toronto last night. Cleveland is one win away from advancing in the Eastern Conference to the finals, as they will play tomorrow night up in Toronto with a 2-1 lead in that series. All right, Dan Watson is outside the Griffin locker room to join us here. And Dan, putting these games and these types of seasons into words will be a challenge, no doubt. But first and foremost, just want to try and ease the pain, I guess, a little bit, and just saying congratulations on what was a tremendous regular season. I know at this point, little consolation having been knocked out of the playoffs, but can't hide a 51-win season and a team that never gave up in this one tonight, right down to the very final horn.
14: No, like you said, it was an extremely special group. Right from day one, we could feel it. Obviously, the regular season can speak for itself, but the reason why we play is for this season. And we fell short, you know, and I bring it back to games one and two. You can't lose two games at home and expect to win a series in the best of five. That's why these are all dangerous. We faced a good Chicago team, and they're moving on. And like you said, our consolation is a really good regular season.
0: Dan, obviously, we talked about it, and I brought this up. I know you don't want to hear it, but I'm going to bring it up again. I mean, you've had such a great run as a coach, head coach, 8 years, 8 years in the playoffs, 5 in Toledo, 3 in Grand Rapids, still looking for that first title. And, you know, going into this playoff, I know a lot of folks, yourself included, felt really good about this team's chances. And somehow, some way, and again, not to take a thing away from Chicago, but boy, you just did not get too many bounces, it seemed, especially here tonight.
14: No, I mean, our guys did everything that we possibly could. You know, if you look at analytics, we probably should have won the series 3-1, but that's why analytics is more of an eye test than anything. And you gotta go play the game. And they were able to make the saves and get the final goal when needed. And, you know, those are the heartbreaking tight moments when you know you've played well enough to win, but you don't get the job done.
0: And it's all those little things, too. I mean, again, throw the puck at the net and textbook video to tell guys to do that sometimes strategically. Throw it at the net, and it'll go in. And Chicago, two-point shots get tipped by Noah Philp. And, you know, third period, you got chances. Johansson walks in and snaps his stick in half. I mean, you can just drive yourself crazy, can't you, thinking about some of the things that went Chicago's way and not your team's way.
14: Yeah, I mean, we had a breakaway, a couple two-on-ones early on that we didn't capitalize on. So, it was, again, it's like you talk about it. They got the goals when we needed them, and we were there, and we just didn't finish. And that's kind of bottom line. That's the way I look at this series, is they got the saves in the last couple games when they needed them, and they got the goals when they needed them.
0: Well, like you and I talked about beforehand, you faced goaltending in these playoffs that kept teams in it. Manitoba, probably that series should have been done in three, and certainly this one, like you say, 3-1 Griffins, I thought, but give them credit, and Caden Primo is on a tear right now, isn't he?
14: Yeah, he is. Very good goaltender, very calm in the net, made the saves when he needed to. Again, they've got a good team. I can't take anything away from that. We lost the series 3-1, so obviously they did what they needed to do to get the job done, and we didn't. But great goalie performances from the two series that we played from all three goalies.
0: All right, Dan, I know a busy offseason coming up, obviously much sooner than we had hoped, but you got some core guys that are already signed for next year, and very excited about that with Shine, Leonard, Dries, Lagesson also is signed for next year, if I'm not mistaken. So that's a good core to have, and of course goaltending should be strong as well.
14: Yeah, good leadership group coming back, and they're obviously going to know what this feels like. And I think from my experience in Toledo, we started building this thing when I got here. We could see what happened in year one, year two, year three. Now the culture's set, and it can only get stronger, especially when you have the types of those players and people coming back into the mix. So we'll be excited when that gets going. But for right now, we're gonna take this one to thank everybody and thank them for a great season, especially the fans as well, especially the ones that traveled here to support us all year long. It was a special 30th season for the Griffins, and very proud to be a part of it.
0: Well, and a big part of it, Dan, as we've said many a time with you on the receiving end of it, and time many a time without you knowing, but our organization is incredibly proud to have Dan Watson as an ambassador and as a head coach of this franchise, and certainly hope we don't lose you to the NHL, but it's inevitable. It's going to happen at some point, and we'll see what happens in the offseason. But thanks for everything, as always, Dan, for all your great work with the media and myself and in our front office and the community of West Michigan.
14: All right. Thanks, Bob.
0: Dan Watson chatting with us here. Our post-game show continues along. We'll wrap it up after we pause for this. 3-2 Wolves knock off the Griffins to advance to the Western Conference Finals to meet Colorado. For Grand Rapids, season comes to an end here tonight. We'll wrap it up in just a moment. This is Griffins Hockey coming your way live on Wood Radio.
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0: Well, no doubt a magical 30th anniversary campaign for Grand Rapids and all of you fans A team that treated us to a 51-win season, a first-round series victory over the Manitoba Moose, and then a meeting with the longtime rivals, the Chicago Wolves, who, with a victory in this series, just adds to our hatred of the Wolves even more, doesn't it? The dreaded, the hated Wolves, as we've referred to them as. But give them credit. They find ways to win. And this year, I mean, they've had some great teams in the past, and teams that winning championships, and a lot of them here, they were teams that should have won those championships. This team, Chicago's team of this campaign, certainly got a big boost when Juuso Välimäki came over in a deadline deal from the Utah Mammoth, and wound up playing the rest of the season with the Chicago Wolves. Just an outstanding defenseman. And of course, Caden Primo gave them the goaltending they needed. Disappointing for Grand Rapids, because the feeling here is no doubt that the better team is not advancing in the West to the Western Conference Finals, but that's why they play the games. And the Chicago Wolves certainly got their share of bounces, but great goaltending can win you a lot of hockey games, and Caden Primo certainly did that. And Michael Postov at the other end, he played sensational as well. But it was the Wolves who just, they got those timely goals. They got some of those bounces. As we mentioned, shots from the point tipped in, two of them by Noah Philp tonight. And then even when you're pressing, they get a two-on-one and capitalize on that. And at the other end, the Griffins just can't, they just can't take advantage of the opportunities they had. And Caden Primo was terrific. The Wolves dug in, played scrappy hockey, and they advance. Good for them. Congratulations to the Wolves. My good friend Billy Gardner and Jason Shaver, the voices of the Wolves, they're going to have a good time, I know, out near the Mile High City. So we'll be disappointed not to have the chance to go, but it'll be a short off season as we're almost to the end of May already. So we'll be right back at it before you know it. But as we always do when we sign off, want to extend a hearty thank you to all of you, our fans. I hope you know just how much we value what we have in West Michigan, our corporate community, the community in general, but even more specifically, you fans. We are, and I, you know, again, I've been doing this for 46 years, and I've been to a whole lot of buildings, and I'll tell you, Van Andel Arena, you just, it doesn't matter if it's game one, game 12, game 28, game 45. When it's at home, it's an exciting thing. I mean, it's almost like a playoff game. You get so revved up. Every game just has so much meaning to it, because the building has a lot of people in it, and a lot of passionate people, a lot of passionate fans, and we don't take that for granted for 1 minute, especially those of us who do travel with the team and see all these other arenas, and certainly impressed with the job that a lot of these teams do, Chicago included. But there is nothing like playing a hockey game at Van Andel Arena, and you have a lot to do with that. So our thanks to all of you for your tremendous support. The Griffins again finishing, I think it was fifth or sixth in the league in attendance, up right around 8,000 average. That's becoming common again. The franchise is alive and well. It has been since 1996. A little bit of a dip there back in the early 2000s, but it has been alive and well and thriving now for a long time. And that's because we have loyal, great hockey fans in the state of Michigan, primarily in our region in West Michigan. So thanks to all of you. Thanks to our the great folks at Wood Radio. We complete our 30th year with iHeartRadio. Again, I'm just amazed by that. Having been in the radio industry as long as I have, I don't think there's any teams that I know of in the NHL or the American League that have had the same radio station for the entirety of their franchise. 30 years on Wood Radio is remarkable. So John Ilk, Shelby Petrangeli, the rest of the gang, too many to name, just a thanks to all of you for making us feel like this is the National Hockey League. You treat us like it's the National Hockey League. You treat the whole thing like it's the National Hockey League, and that is a great thing. We can't say enough about that. So certainly want to extend our thanks to the fans, to all of you at iHeartRadio, and no doubt our minor officials and our front office staff who work tirelessly, and our front office staff in particular now with the volleyball team, double duty, soccer coming along here in the very near future. So lots and lots of exciting things happening in West Michigan in the sports front, including the Griffins and the Rise. So our staff is very busy with both teams and do a terrific job. So kudos to everybody in the front office, and certainly our thanks and appreciation go out to them. So that about does it here tonight. Again, summer will be pretty short. We'll see all of you again in the fall, probably up in Traverse City, although training camp's going to be pretty short one, I understand, this year. But we'll see in September and October when season number 31 will begin for the Grand Rapids Griffins. But season 30, despite the way it ended tonight, will always go down as one of the very best. And in fact, in many ways, it was the very best regular season-wise. Disappointing finish, no doubt, here in the playoffs. So we'll be feeding you news all summer long. Keep an eye out all the Griffins social media channels and our website, griffinshockey.com, for off-season news. As we mentioned, some great players that have already been signed for next year. Sheldon Dries, John Leonard, Dominic Schein will be back. William Lagesson will be back, so among others. So a great core, as we talked about with Dan Watson, that will return to the Griffins for the 26-27 campaign. My thanks to John Ilk, who controlled things, our engineer tonight at our Wood Radio Studios, and to all of you for listening in. We'll sign off as the Griffins season comes to an end in the Central Division Finals. The final score tonight was the Chicago Wolves 3 and the Grand Rapids Griffins 2. The Wolves win the series in 4 games and advance to take on Colorado in the Western Conference Finals. Until next season, Bob Kaser saying thanks again, everybody. So long from Allstate Arena in Chicago.
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18: Quiet tonight, temperatures in the mid-40s with a mix of clouds. Same goes for Friday, staying dry but breezy. We'll see winds out of the northeast at 10 to 20, gusts to 30, highs in the mid to upper 60s. Saturday, chance for a shower early in the day, especially southeast of Grand Rapids. High temperatures will be in the mid-60s, 70s for Sunday, upper 70s for Monday, with even warmer conditions next week. Tracking West Michigan's weather, I'm Storm Teammate Chief Meteorologist Ellen Baca.
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19: Said no to even getting us her birth records or her citizenship records that are in question, by the way. And they won't let us look into her marriage to her own brother, according to every report. What are these people, are they swift and smart enough to make everybody get included and have everybody on the hook somehow? Well, if I get in trouble, you're going down with me. Is that what it is? This little person that should be so happy that she got a life of opportunity by coming here instead of being stuck in Somalia or being stuck in Sudan? Instead of appreciating what we've offered her and afforded her, this person somehow has leverage over everybody that they can't even talk about who she married or when she got naturalized? It's all very weird to me. Your thoughts about this? Minnesota, it sounds like you're getting good news. It sounds like you're getting some good news. It sounds like somebody finally is going to say the people of Minnesota and the United States at large have been taken for a ride too long. That ride's over. I pray it is. 833-JOE-PAGS, 833-563-7247, joepags.com. I don't live in Minnesota. I'd love to hear how your local news is covering this. They should be all over this. This should be the top story on local news radio and local news television and the local newspapers. But I've gotten over the years, we've been on Minnesota a long time, that they really aren't very good at telling the truth in some of those outlets. Let me know what they're doing. 833-JOE-PAGS, 833-563-7247, joepags.com. Scroll down, click on contact. 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

0: Critics warn Katie Wilson leftist her leftist policy. There should be an apostrophe S on that. Will drive businesses out of Seattle. This is written by Amanda Macias, who needs to learn the proper uses of apostrophes when it comes to being possessive. Seattle's Democratic Mayor Katie Wilson's sudden about-face. It's funny. In the first sentence, there are two apostrophes. It's like she heard me. It's like she fixed it, which is interesting. Her sudden about-face in Starbucks is fueling fresh fears of progressive politics and anti-business rhetoric are driving jobs, investment, and major employers out of deep blue cities. Wilson, who previously urged residents to boycott the Seattle-based coffee giant, admitted in an interview published Sunday that her comments cause more harm than good as criticism mounts over the city's business climate and the company's growing investment outside Washington State. The socialist mayor's reversal comes as the corporation pours $100 million into a major Tennessee expansion and plans thousands of new jobs there, reigniting concerns that companies are increasingly choosing lower-tax, business-friendly southern U.S. states for future growth. Critics quickly seized on the controversy as evidence Seattle's leftist politics are becoming increasingly hostile to business. Quote, if Starbucks doesn't leave Seattle, they're stupid, Tim Young, a media fellow at the Heritage Foundation, wrote on X. Young blasted Wilson to Fox News Digital, arguing to the socialist mayor lacks the real-world experience needed to understand the economic consequences of anti-business policies and rhetoric. Quote, Mayor Wilson is what happens when a spoiled child whose parents have been there to correct her for all their financial issues for years is put into a place of authority, Young said. She has no concept of consequences for her actions, especially when dealing with other people's money. Seattle nor any other jurisdiction in the world can survive someone with literally no relevant life or business experience to run it, he added. Yet somehow she got elected. Figure that one out. Somehow she got elected. Somehow Moron Bamdani in New York got elected. Somehow Kamala Harris got over 70 million votes. I mean, there's a brain problem in this country. There's a heart and soul and culture problem in this country. I mean, this is not unlike AOC pushing 25,000 high-paying Amazon jobs out of New York City. I mean, think about that. In Queens, you could have had that many, 25,000 new Amazon jobs. They ended up going elsewhere. And can you blame the guy running Starbucks for looking at employing people where he can actually afford to employ them? This person should not be the mayor, but somehow Seattle elected her. No experience, and I think the allegation here is that she lived with her parents until she was well into her 30s and never had a job. So what are you looking at? I mean, hold your nose and get somebody in there that will help you and your ability to reach the American dream and help your family prosper. I mean, do you feel better, Seattle? Hey, Seattle, talking to you. Do you feel better by pulling the lever for this nut job who's pushing your own job? If you work for Starbucks and you voted for the Seattle mayor, you're literally pushing your job out of town. Great job. Congratulations. You're an idiot. 833-JOE-PAGS, 833-563-7247, joepags.com. 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Check out my upload. It's a 40-minute interview with Dinesh D'Souza. You're going to love. Keep it here for Mike Davis.
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7: Hello, I'm Robert Smigel. I did lots of things. 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
15: When there's legal stuff to talk about, I always go to this guy. It's Mike Davis. He, of course, the founder of the Article 3 Project. Go to article3project.org. Mike, how are you? Good to see you.
16: I'm doing well, Joe, and thanks for having me back on.
15: I got to tell you something. You introduced me to Todd Blanche. We had a great conversation at CPAC. I just thought he was a really great guy. We had no idea at that moment that he was about to become the acting attorney general. It happened like 2 days later. And I got to tell you, man, he hit the ground running. This guy is now playing around. The stuff that he's done so far, he's even brought up, we're looking into fraud from the 2020 election. We're putting out an arrest warrant for Raul Castro, who's 94 years old, but he's still the strong man in Cuba. Just give me a grade on Todd Blanche so far. I think the guy's been phenomenal.
16: A+. Todd Blanche is the real deal. He was president Trump's personal attorney for many years through many trials in many different venues and jurisdictions when the Biden and Obama Democrats waged their unprecedented Republican-ending lawfare against President Trump, his top aides, his allies. Todd Blanche is a former federal prosecutor up in New York. He is a very experienced lawyer. He has a great deal of trial experience, criminal experience, both on the prosecution side and the defense side, and most importantly, common sense. And he is bringing much needed accountability. And he is off to a very, very, very strong start.
15: Is there a fear, Mike, that should there be a changeover in the House of Representatives? I hope there won't be. I think the redistricting shows that we probably won't see a change, but people got to go and vote. If there's a change, the Oversight Committee goes to the left, the Judiciary Committee goes to the left. Does all of this stop? Should they take control of the House?
16: Well, these investigations and these prosecutions won't stop unless these House Democrats want to be charged with obstruction of justice. But if the Democrats take over the House and the Senate, they can make it painful in a lot of ways, calling up President Trump's lieutenants like Todd Blanche constantly for oversight, issuing subpoenas, and just generally obstructing and trying to grind to a halt President Trump's electoral mandates to secure our border and to prosecute violent criminals, which President Trump and his Justice Department team led by Todd Blanche has done very well.
15: You know, it's interesting. And by the way, it's MRDDMIA over on social media. It's Mike Davis, Article 3 Project founder, and he's the president. It's interesting watching the left telegraph exactly what they'll do should they get power. They're unafraid, Mike, to look at the camera and say, we're going to prosecute everybody who is even close to this administration again should we get the presidency after 2028. They've openly said, and every one of these hearings where somebody who's on the right is sitting before them, who won the 2020 election? They keep on doing that as if even questioning that is somehow a problem in the United States of America. And then you can somehow discredit them by saying, well, you said that Biden was inaugurated, but you didn't say that he won. Like that means something. You've got Jamie Raskin attacking 16-year-old kids from Texas, who, by the way, kicked Raskin's ass the other day in that hearing about our culture and Judeo-Christian values. The left is unafraid to say who they are, Mike, and they really think that they have got a chance to take power back. Are we waking up in this country to exactly what they want this country to look like should they get power on the left again?
16: Well, look what they did before. Look what they did to President Trump, his top aides, and his allies. They tried to bankrupt Trump for non-fraud, throw him in prison four times for non-crimes, throw him off the ballot unconstitutionally in Colorado and Maine and elsewhere, and take off his head when Biden intentionally underfunded Trump's Secret Service protection and almost got him killed twice. They went after President Trump's top aides like Steve Bannon, Peter Navarro, Jeff Clark. They jailed them. They're trying to disbar Jeff Clark. Look, Hakeem Jeffries said what their strategy is. He wants to bring relentless lawfare against Republicans to break our will. That's what Hakeem Jeffries just said. And that's what they will do if they win back the House, win back the Senate, win back the White House. It's going to be worse. The next time they have the trifecta, which they could after 2028, if Republicans, if conservatives, if right-thinking independents, and even Democrats vote the wrong way, you could see the Democrats nuke the legislative filibuster, which means lower the Senate's vote threshold for legislation from 60 votes to 50 votes, plus the vice president, pack the Supreme Court with 3, 4, 5, 6 left-wing justices, add Puerto Rico, the Virgin Islands, D.C. as states with up to 6, maybe more, U.S. senators, give amnesty to all these illegals, tens of millions of illegals, flood our border with even more illegals. At that point, it is game over America. They will have destroyed our institutions, replaced our voters, and they will take away our God-given rights to speak, to worship, to associate, to protect ourselves. Everything is on the line in these elections. They're not pretending. Their masks are off. We saw this with the lawfare against President Trump, and they're promising what they're going to do to Trump and his supporters. Look, they went after parents and Christians,
15: yeah.
16: Right? So these people are not liberal Democrats. These are Marxists who are going to destroy us.
15: It is Mike Davis, article3project.org. Go and support everything he does. Amazing organization that I want you to go and support. Many times people will tweet to me, they'll call the show, they'll go and comment on the podcast. Why isn't anybody behind bars yet? Why isn't, okay, we're charging Comey with seashells now. Brennan is not a problem. Clapper, no issue. Fauci, he's just fine. Just down the list, Jack Smith, everybody's good. They're all riding off into the sunset. Mike, do you feel as though we might get somebody to actually pay the price for this bad behavior in trying to take down a president and trying to take down this country? We know the Russia thing was not only a hoax because I say so, it's provably fake. It just was. And all of that was set up by people like Antony Blinken. He's fine. He's just enjoying his retirement. Jake Sullivan. These are all bad people that did really bad things that harmed this country. Mike, long question short, why aren't they behind bars yet?
16: Justice is definitely coming. I know it's slower than we'd like. It took the Senate a long time to confirm Jason Redding Quinones, my good friend, who is the U.S. attorney.
15: Right.
16: Down in the Southern District of Florida, including the Fort Pierce Division, where Jack Smith ran his investigation, where they did the Mar-a-Lago raid. You saw a special grand jury just get set up in Fort Pierce and in Fort Lauderdale that started in January. They just got that impaneled, and you just saw that Joe DiGenova just got hired to go help Todd Blanche, the acting attorney general, and Jason Redding Quinones run this conspiracy investigation against these lawfare Democrats. You see the news reporting that subpoenas are going out. You see the ex post from Jason Redding Quinones that Joe is staffing up with, I think he has 15 people on his team right now and growing. I promise you, Joe, and to your listeners and to your viewers, justice is coming, because I'm going to make damn sure it happens. I've said this on over 5,000 media hits, including many, many, many media hits on your show, Joe, since the Mar-a-Lago raid, and I'm going to make it my mission at the Article 3 Project to make sure that justice is delivered against these lawfare Democrats, because what they did was republic ending. It's unacceptable. It's inexcusable. And these lawfare Democrats must be held accountable so this never happens again.
15: It is Mike Davis, MRDDMIA, over on social media. Go follow him. Go help out the Article 3 Project at the website, article3project.org. It's the number 3 when you go do that. Can you tell me why I keep seeing this low-life Hunter Biden on podcasts? The guy showed up with Candace Owens the other day. He was on some other podcast before that. Mike, it almost looks like he thinks he's going to run for something, and he's trying to reimagine his entire father's legacy, which was a legacy of disgustingness for 50-plus years, of misogyny for 50-plus years, and, of course, the 4 years in the White House, he just was eating ice cream, had no idea what was going on. Can you explain why this guy that you and I have laughed at for the past 5 years is suddenly out there and people are giving him the time of day?
16: I love it. As a Republican, as a conservative, as a Republican, as a partisan operative, I want Hunter Biden to be on every podcast, every TV show, every radio show between now and the next election and the election after that and the election after that. Please, Hunter, never go away.
15: So I should invite him on?
16: Yes, absolutely. Tell him we'll provide the hookers and blow if he shows up. Definitely invite on Hunter.
15: That's what it would take. Mike, what do you make of this ridiculous splintering on the right? Candace and Tucker and Megan and Ben and others who are against each other or for each other. Who's the Antichrist? Trump is no good. He's being run by Israel. Hell, I was in favor of Massey losing the other day, and suddenly AIPAC is paying me. I had no idea. So what is this splintering? Because the left has no agenda. It has no plan whatsoever other than to watch our side decimate and kill each other. Why is that happening?
16: It's amazing. You see a lot of Middle Eastern money, whether it's Qatar or whatever slimy Middle Eastern country is spending a lot of money in America. And maybe, just maybe, these right-wing influencers who think everyone is on Israel's payroll Maybe they're on Qatar or another Middle Eastern country's payroll. I've taken nothing from Israel. I'll never take anything from Israel, but I am a strong supporter of Israel, an unapologetic and proud supporter of Israel, because I believe in Judeo-Christian values and traditions. I believe in the West. And all you have to do is go visit Israel. They have fences, armed guards, walls around the Jewish communities. They don't need those around the Muslim communities. That tells you all you need to know about the Middle East.
15: Yeah, it is Mike Davis. Mike, as we watch that happen, do you think it's going to have an adverse effect on this coming November? You can't really gauge it by X. X isn't real life. X is a bunch of pseudo intellectuals who think they're tough guys behind a keyboard. You know, I met plenty of these people at CPAC whenever I'm out and about. And, you know, the ones that want to tell me what a piece of garbage I am want a selfie when they meet you in person. So is this real life at all? Or is this just a way to get some sort of virality and engagement online?
16: Look, it's that there are people who are trying to go after a very fringe but intense part of these podcasts. I think it's disgusting. It's a cancer. The anti-Semitic right, the Islamist right, I think is just appalling. And just think of what would happen if we actually had these Islamist values in the West. Islamists have been destroying the West for centuries. They've been kidnapping, torturing, raping, enslaving Christians and Jews for centuries. How the hell can you stand on the side of these barbarians? I hope they're getting a very, very big paycheck, because I can't think of anything else that would explain how you would side with Islamists instead of America, the West, Christians, and Jews.
15: And, you know, and if you lean that way a bit already, I get it. But somebody like Tucker Carlson wasn't at all showing this tendency, and suddenly he's all in. He was mad at Trump for saying, you know, praise Allah or something on the Easter post on Truth. I'm going, really? And then he alleged that he was maybe the Antichrist, which doesn't make any sense either. So there better be a lot of money. I'm with you. If it's not huge bucks, I don't know why you're doing it. And I've never taken a dime from a nation state, and nor will I. I just happen to be a supporter of Judeo-Christian values, as you said. I believe that that's the promised land to those people that were chosen to go live in that land. I don't think that's very complicated. So it's very strange. It's Mike Davis, Article 3 Project. I'm jumping around a lot because when I have a chance to talk to you, there's so much on my brain. If they try to pack the court, what does that look like? And can we preemptively look at a constitutional amendment that says the Supreme Court is comprised of 9 people? No more, no less, it's 9. And why didn't the Founding Fathers put a number on it?
16: Well, the number has fluctuated over time. It's fluctuated from 6 justices. I think at one point we were at 10 justices. We've been at 7 justices. We've been at 9. I think we've been at 9 justices since 1869. The reason that the numbers used to fluctuate is because we didn't have the federal courts of appeals before. We had district courts, and then we had the Supreme Court, and the Supreme Court justices would literally ride circuit, meaning they would get on their horses and ride around the country and hear cases, hear appeals. And so you had the number would fluctuate as the population changed, as our geography changed. But after we changed our federal court system, where we have the regional federal courts of appeals, along with specialty federal courts of appeals, we no longer have Supreme Court justices writing circuit. So that's why we've had 9 justices. FDR tried to pack the court. It hasn't been a real thing. It's really the Democrats weren't for court packing until President Trump transformed the Supreme Court in his first term and delivered the first constitutionalist majority in 90 years. And that's why Democrats now want to pack the court, because they disagree with the justices on the rulings. Let me give an example recently that's just so crazy, Joe. We have the Virginia Supreme Court that's a Democrat-appointed judge on the Court of Appeals who became a Supreme Court justice in Virginia wrote the opinion, 4-3 opinion, that Virginia violated its state constitution when it illegally jammed through redistricting and tried to make it like 10 Democrats and 1 Republican with gerrymandered districts. The Supreme Court struck that down as violation of Virginia state constitution. They appealed to the Supreme Court, the Democrats did, and the Supreme Court, 9-0, decided to do nothing, which means let the Virginia Supreme Court decision stand. It was a correct decision. The three Democrat-appointed justices, Justices Elena Kagan, Sonia Sotomayor, and Ketanji Brown Jackson, voted to do nothing with the six Republican-appointed justices. But somehow Hakeem Jeffries and these other goofball Democrats are saying that this is a right-wing white supremacist court that needs to be packed. Is Ketanji Brown Jackson right-wing or a white supremacist? I mean, it's just absurd on its face, but that's what the Democrats are doing now because they are lunatics, they are Marxist, and they're trying to destroy our country, and they know the Supreme Court and the Senate is in their way.
15: Who decides the number of justices? Is it the Congress? Is it the president, the executive? Who does it?
16: It's set by statute. And so we've had nine since 1869. And again, the only reason we fluctuated before is because the justices rode circuit, which they don't do anymore. Look, if there's anything that would cause conservatives to come out in droves in this next election, Democrats are pretty excited right now, pretty angry and excited. Republicans, I think, are too fat and happy and complacent. This election should be a good election for Democrats. But if these Democrats keep poking the bear by saying we're going to pack the Supreme Court, we're going to add new Democrat states with new Democrat senators, we're going to give mass amnesty to illegal aliens, we're going to flood them with fraud from Medicare, Medicaid, other government programs. If there's anything that's going to enrage conservatives and even wake up real Americans and real America, normal people who don't follow politics every day, it's doing things like that. But the Democrats will poke the bear.
15: Mike Davis, much more on that interview. We'll post it in the coming days. Keep it here. Joe Pags Show coming right back.
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21: Mourning the loss of a NASCAR great. I'm Sue Guzman, Fox News. Two-time NASCAR Cup Series champion Kyle Busch has died. Fox's Christina Coleman reports.
22: The motorsports world shaken by a sudden loss. Busch was hospitalized earlier this week with a severe illness. His family has asked for privacy. Now, the week prior, he was battling a sinus cold. He radioed for medical help during a race on May 10th. His family, NASCAR, and Richard Childress Racing released a joint statement on his tragic loss. They said the entire NASCAR family is heartbroken. They described Busch as fierce and passionate. They said his sharp wit and competitive spirit sparked a deep emotional connection with race fans of every age. Denny Hamlin wrote on X, "Absolutely cannot comprehend this news. We just need to think of his family during this time. We love you, KB."
21: Busch finished 17th at Dover International Speedway Sunday. America's awaiting President Trump's next move on Iran. It's after he told reporters he'll give Iran a couple of days to make a deal or face a new round of strikes. The latest from Fox's Jackie Heinrich.
23: We're going to either make sure they don't have a nuclear weapon, or we're going to have to do something very drastic.
24: President Trump waiting for Iran to produce reason enough not to resume the military campaign as regime leaders refuse U.S. terms. The back and forth even disrupting the president's invitation to his son Don Jr.'s wedding this weekend in the Bahamas.
23: He'd like me to go. I'm going to try and make it. I'm in the midst. I said, you know, this is not good timing for me.
24: Secretary of State Marco Rubio says there's movement.
25: There's some good signs, but we understand this. I don't want to be overly optimistic as well.
24: But the military option is very much on the table.
21: Republicans struggled Thursday to find the votes to dismiss legislation that would force President Trump to withdraw from the conflict with Iran. As it became clear, GOP leaders would not have the numbers to defeat the bill, they called off a vote on it. America's listening to Fox News.
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12: All right, great radio stations across the land, along with Sam and Polo. It is the Joe Pags Show. Thanks a lot for stopping by. There's a lot going on. Lots to talk about, lots to get to. We're going to have a great interview with Will Tebow at the bottom of the hour, a former military guy. He's somebody who's got a lot of knowledge when it comes to Iran, Cuba, Venezuela, Ukraine, all this stuff. Let's talk to him about exactly where we are, what we can expect going forward. Could we see a military operation, a special ops operation in Cuba like we saw in Venezuela? And he actually talks about why it was appropriate there in Venezuela and probably wouldn't work as well in Iran. It's going to be very interesting to have him on to talk about that for sure. The president continues his drive to get rid of birthright citizenship. I've given you my take on this. For years, I actually thought the subject to the jurisdiction thereof meant to the child, but it doesn't. It means for the mother or the father or the parents or the family, whatever. If you're here illegally, if you broke the law to get here, you are subject to the jurisdiction of where you came from. In other words, your allegiance is the country where you came from. And honestly, some of the people coming across the border under Biden were waving the flags of their home nation. Come across the border waving the Peru flag and waving the flag of fill in the blank, Haiti, whatever, somewhere in the Middle East. I mean, they were literally saying, we're here from this country flying a flag. It used to be that if you're fighting a war, your tanks and your army, everybody had your flag on, you know, either the equipment or on their uniforms. These people were coming across going, we're here, we're taking over. A lot of the people, we couldn't even vet them. We had no idea where they were coming from. We didn't have some sort of a sharing deal when it came to technology and vetting people with some of these countries like Yemen and others. So the president says the 14th Amendment doesn't apply to illegal aliens having children here. I agree with him. We just talked with Gordon Chang today, a video that's doing very well on YouTube, joepags.com/YouTube, about the operation of businesses, companies, literally flying Chinese nationals here to the United States who are pregnant. They have the baby here, and now they've got an American citizen baby that they go and bring up in China. Is that person subject to the jurisdiction thereof? I don't think so. And if subject to the jurisdiction thereof doesn't apply to the mother and her allegiance, why was it added? It wasn't in there originally. The Senator Howard from Michigan wanted it added. Why? Because he knew that we had to be very clear. This was about slaves and children of slaves, former slaves, guaranteed citizenship like anybody else. That's what it was for. Had nothing to do with people coming from foreign nations. Nothing. So the president is very serious about this. Now, the Supreme Court has not announced any sort of a ruling or decision on this yet. It'll be very interesting. Now, keep in mind, people will lie to you on the left and pretend this will take citizenship away from people who were born here and got natural-born citizenship because of it. It won't. This will only be forward. Anybody who already got it through this is not going to lose their citizenship. Nobody is even pushing for that. Not that I've heard of anyway. But the way that this would work is it would be anybody from here on out after the ruling that's born here would not automatically be a citizen. Here's the president talking about it in the Oval Office today.
23: The cost, forgetting about the fact that it's wrong, the cost of birthright citizenship is barely not affordable by our country. It's going to cost hundreds of billions of dollars, and it's in their hands. What can I tell you? It's a common sense ruling. It's common sense. It was exact timing, and it's about the babies of slaves. Thank you for that question.
12: It's common sense. It's common sense. Now, other countries do offer birthright citizenship. I think a lot of people say that they don't. Some countries do. But if you're basing it on the 14th Amendment, and you think that 14th Amendment somehow says that this allows you to come here and stay here, period, it doesn't. All you have to do is go back and look at the arguments and the debate that were going on in the 1860s and 1870s when this was being discussed and when it was being added. 13, 14, and 15, those amendments were all added as post-Civil War amendments to make sure the ills that led to the Civil War never happen again and to make sure we take care of slaves and former slaves that didn't otherwise get citizenship. Now they do. They all have it. They all have it. So, I mean, I don't know why there's even an argument about this, but I do think that this is a strong enough court textually that it'll try to do the right thing, but it's led by a weak leader in John Roberts, who I think under pressure will not make the right decision sometimes for fear of an uprising or something. If there are riots in the street over not allowing people to come here illegally, break the law, then have a kid, and that kid's a citizen, I think that would be ridiculous. I wouldn't put it past the left from doing it, but that would be ridiculous. We at some point have to regain the culture and make people understand if you want to come here, do so legally, assimilate, understand the culture, when in Rome, do as the Romans do, and not just come in, take over, build your own enclave, and decide you'll try to take over the land at some point. 833-JOE-PAGS, 833-563-7247, joepags.com. Marco Rubio, the Secretary of State, was asked about Iran today. Where are we with that, and what's going to happen next?
7: Iranian state media is suggesting that the U.S. proposes close some of the gaps, or is potentially closing gaps.
12: Yeah. The Iranian media has the, and again, this is the same British guy. Stop talking to this guy. And again, he's right next to a plane because it makes it annoying for us. The Iranian media is talking about how the U.S. is closing gaps in the negotiations.
7: Well, I don't want to get ahead of it. I think we've made some progress, but obviously we're dealing with a system that itself is a little fractured. So the Iranian system. And so, but that said, there'll be a couple visits. I understand, I believe the Pakistanis will be traveling to Tehran today. So hopefully that'll advance this further. The president's preference is to do a good deal. That's his preference. It's always been his preference. If we can get a good deal done, that would be great. I'm not here to tell you that it's going to happen for sure, but I'm here to tell you that we're going to do everything we can to see if we can get one. But if we can't get a good deal, the president's been clear. He has other options. I'm not going to
25: elaborate on what those are, but everybody knows what those are. But his preference is always a deal. His preference is always an agreement. His preference is always diplomacy. So let's see if we can get there. There's some good signs, but we understand this. I don't want to be overly optimistic as well. So let's see what happens over the next few days.
12: I mean, if you look at Donald Trump, the man, the businessman, the man that we've all been aware of for 50 years, you're looking at a guy who loves the ability to make the deal and then get credit for making the deal. And I don't blame him. When I do something well, I want credit for it. When you do something well, you should get credit for it. There's nothing wrong with that. And it certainly is somebody, he certainly is somebody who wants to walk away saying, I got a better deal than they thought I could have gotten. I achieved peace where they thought that couldn't happen. We made this more free and liberated for Americans than anybody thought we could ever do. And then he'll tell you 30 times that he did it. And I'm not mad at him for that. Fantastic. Only I could do it. Many say only I did it. I make a deal. I'm a deal maker. I like to make a deal. I made that deal. The reason why we have peace is because I did it. There's nothing wrong with that. Because there's so much hatred for the guy. It's not like a lot of other people will say that he did it. But he definitely wants to make a deal, and he wants to say there is peace in the Middle East because I made that deal. So what Marco Rubio says makes sense. The president is always in that business mindset, and I think that's very good for the country. You go in as a politician, you end up with John Thune, who hasn't accomplished anything. You go in as a businessman trying to make deals, you end up with Donald Trump, and I think that's great. The president does talk about Iran today, too.
23: Right now we're negotiating, and we'll see. But either we're going to get it one way or the other. They're not going to have a nuclear weapon. You know, when people hear it, because oftentimes they won't put up the second part of the sentence having to do with, I'll say, this is more important than anything that we have to talk about. And usually they'll cut it off, the fake news. I said, because this is the nuclearization of a country that some people would say is somewhat crazy. And we cannot let Iran have a nuclear weapon. That's all it is. We can't let it. You will have a nuclear war in the Middle East, and that war will come here. That war will go to Europe. We cannot let that happen. And it won't happen. It's not going to happen. That's more important than anything else. We can't think, I can think of nothing that's more important than the fact that we cannot let Iran have a nuclear weapon. And we won't.
12: There you go. And he reiterates that anytime he gets the opportunity. Can't let Iran have a nuclear weapon. He's right. Can't. Because if they get a nuclear weapon, they'd use it. It's not like, you know, there's a standoff, and as much as the Soviet Union sucked and was a disgusting, you know, overtaking of much of Europe, and the people were treated like garbage, we saw the bread lines and the toilet paper lines and everything else, they didn't want to be blown off the map. And they knew that if they attacked us, we would attack back. Iran doesn't care because part of their ideology, part of their belief system is if I die for the cause, I get rewarded. If I die, I did good. If I'm a martyr, I did well. It's a very different mindset. So the president says is absolutely correct that he can say it as much as he wants because he's right. You can't let Iran get a nuclear weapon. Then he said this.
8: And they keep their highly enriched uranium.
12: No. Do they get to keep the highly enriched uranium is the question.
23: No, we get the highly enriched. We will get it. We don't need it. We don't want it. We'll probably destroy it after we get it, but we're not going to let them have it.
12: Okay, so we heard what he just said about it. How does Newsmax cover it? I'm sure they did a good job. They're our friends at Newsmax. This is how they covered him saying they don't get to keep the nuclear material. President Donald Trump vowed on Thursday today that the United States will eventually recover Iran's stockpile of highly enriched uranium, despite comments from the Iran that it will not hand over the material. We will get it. We don't need it. We don't want it. We'll probably destroy it after we get it, but we're not going to let them have it. Trump told reporters at the White House, Iran is believed to possess about 900 pounds of highly enriched uranium, which Trump says was buried by U.S. and Israeli airstrikes nearly a year ago. Retrieving uranium is part of Trump's central objective of his war in Iran, that Tehran will not be allowed to develop a nuclear weapon. Iran's supreme leader has issued a directive that the country's near weapons-grade uranium should not be sent abroad, two senior Iranian sources told Reuters. They have a supreme leader? Do they have somebody who's being called a supreme leader today in Iran? I didn't realize that because I thought they were done. Yeah, you killed the one level of them. And you kill the next level of them. And I guess this is the third, fourth, or fifth string. I mean, Sam, would you take that job? Hey, you're the new supreme leader. Would you take that job?
9: I mean, I would, but how embarrassing.
12: Embarrassing. I mean, you end up dead. Paul, would you take that job?
10: I don't think so.
12: Okay, did you change your shirt? Because now it looks purple.
10: It's always been purple today.
12: So. I'm not so sure. It was blue earlier.
9: It was purple.
12: Anything?
9: No. Listen, I'm saying I would be the Supreme Leader of the United States. I would never be the Supreme Leader of a foreign country. You know what I mean? Like, I just want to clarify that.
12: You're the Supreme Leader of your house.
9: Yeah. No, I mean, yes, I am.
12: The question is, I think, a pretty valid one. Every Supreme Leader that they had through the first three levels is dead. I don't think that I would want to take that job. Hey, congratulations, you're the Supreme Leader. I'd be like, no.
10: Yeah, no, the turnover ratio doesn't, you know.
12: It's not a good turnover rate.
10: Yeah.
12: No, it's not. That's pretty rough. So, Sam, you're rescinding your answer.
9: Yes, I mean, I'm clarifying it because I wouldn't be the Supreme Leader of a different country. That's ridiculous.
10: But right, if it was Supreme Leader Emerita.
12: Okay, see, that's the thing.
9: I mean, of America, maybe.
12: No, Emerita.
9: I know, but I wouldn't be a foreign leader. I don't have it in me.
12: I can't believe you want to be a foreign leader. That's so weird.
9: I don't.
12: Sam, by the way, is my executive producer emerita, for those who don't know.
9: Thank you.
12: 833-JOE-PAGS, 833-563-7247, joepags.com. 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What are your thoughts on that? And there's an update. The woman who allegedly, not even allegedly, she was convicted, at the center of a Minnesota fraud case gets 42 years in prison. And she's talking, and she's pointing fingers at everybody. Talk about that as well. 833-JOE-PAGS, joepags.com. 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
10: Great to have you. I mean, you got a conviction in the Minnesota fraud case to the tune of $250 million. And this woman is talking, and she's naming names. And everybody she names is like, well, she's just mad because she got caught, and I have nothing to do with it. I mean, I would venture a guess that she's going to prison, and she's been convicted of it. That she's probably going to tell the truth. It's not like somebody says, tell us the truth now. We'll let you get out early. I don't think anybody's saying that. Let me give you this story from News Nation. Woman at center of Minnesota fraud case gets nearly 42-year prison sentence. Out of Minneapolis from the AP, a judge on Thursday, today, handed down an extraordinary prison sentence, nearly 42 years, to the former leader of a Minnesota nonprofit who was convicted in a staggering $250 million fraud case that helped ignite an immigration crackdown by the Trump administration. Emmy Bach ran Feeding Our Future, which had claimed it helped provide millions of meals to children in need during the pandemic. The U.S. Justice Department, however, said she was atop the single largest COVID-19 fraud scheme in the country. Quote, I understand I failed. I failed the public, my family, everyone, Bach said in federal court. After hearing authorities After the hearing, authorities held a news conference to announce charges against 15 more people accused of fraud and receiving federal payments for a variety of social services administered through Minnesota's state government. We will claw back every dollar you've stolen from the American people, said the Assistant Attorney General Colin McDonald. President Donald Trump used the fraud cases against Bach and many others.

0: Convicted in a series of overlapping food fraud cases that have spent years in the courts. Bach and co-conspirators enriched themselves with international travel, real estate purchases, luxury vehicles, and other lavish spending, the government said. Quote, this case has changed our state forever. Joe Thompson, formerly the lead prosecutor in the case, said outside the courtroom. Mamie Bach did everything she could to earn this long sentence. Bach's lawyer, Kenneth, Odebach, something like that, argued for no more than 3 years in prison, saying she had provided key information to investigators. He argued that Bach had been unfairly painted as the mastermind and insisted that two co-defendants were responsible for running the scams. Meanwhile, a fresh batch of criminal cases filed in Minnesota. The government said the alleged fraud involved $90 million across seven state managed Medicaid programs. Minnesota, they're going to clean the place up. You should be happy about this. I mean, your money will now be cared for better. Hopefully. Walls will be gone soon enough. No way you should be reelecting Ellison. I mean, Peggy Flanagan's just nuts. She's a lunatic. She shouldn't be anywhere near government. Listen, these people could all be crazy away from getting any of our money. They could all be crazy and just go live their lives in the private sector. They have no whatsoever right to be in the jobs that they're in. None. I mean, and that's clear. As more things are uncovered, that becomes more and more clear. And very quickly, I think I'll be talking about this tonight on News Nation with Katie Pavlich. Democrats belatedly publish 2024 election autopsy report. It won't meet your standards. DNC Chair Ken Martin apologizes for initial bid to block release of report on party's disastrous election defeat. And in reading through this a bit, what I find in this is that the Democrats do not want to take any responsibility for why they lost. I mean, the blame game is pretty lively in that. The fact is, let me be as honest as I can be with you, and I'll say this tonight on TV. The reason why they lost is Kamala Harris was a horrible candidate. She had no accomplishments whatsoever as vice president, very few accomplishments as the prosecutor and the attorney general in California, and certainly the one job she was given to find out what's going on with illegal immigration and why this surge was happening, she failed roundly. And President Trump was elected because the prices were too high, the border was too open. We saw people who came here illegally getting all sorts of services and all sorts of benefits that Americans weren't getting, and the people did not want a continuation of that. So this report doesn't really matter, but now they're all mad at each other on the left, which I'm okay with. We come back, it's going to be Will Tebow. Do not miss that. It's a great conversation about all the wars and conflicts that we're facing right now. 833-JOE-PAGS, joepags.com. Stay right here.
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18: Watching what's unfolding in Iran, seeing what we already did in Venezuela, watching what's going on in Ukraine, between Russia and Ukraine, and now Cuba somehow is in the mix. Why don't you get with an expert? I'm not a military expert, but this guy is. His name is Will Tebow. Will is a veteran and director of the American Military Project. Will, how are you? Good to see you.
19: I'm good, Joe. Thanks so much for having me. Great to be here.
18: It's a pleasure to have you on. So going in, I didn't know that we were going to go into Iran. I knew that the operation that happened last year to take out the nuclear sites, that made a lot of sense. I was a supporter of that. I don't want any Americans to die because of something happening in the Middle East. I certainly don't want any ground troops on the ground, but I do want us to win now and win decisively. I'm just not sure about some of the details about what victory looks like. Clearly, militarily, we're victorious. Clearly, that was something that we got done because we're the best military on the planet, with the help of Israel, got it done. But what's next? The president seemed to say, or he did say, that the people of Iran might have a chance to get their country back for the first time in 50 years, and they might not get another chance. Is that still in the cards, do you think?
19: Joe, I think it's in the cards, but we have to ask ourselves, you and I are talking towards the end of May, and we did a lot as I call it, to accomplish the first 90% of victory. Conventional American military power has proven decisive. We've dismantled and degraded a lot of Iranian military infrastructure, you know, as you hear from the Pentagon and the White House frequently, and justifiably so. But I think it's important to then align, to your point, the conditions of victory with what would be the cost and the output required to essentially close the distance on that final 10%, if you will. And I think, you know, all of that is within the cards, but, you know, let's be candid. I think there's some expectation based on messaging from Israel and the United States that we would have expected, you know, perhaps a ground up revolution in Iran. We would have expected a little bit more political turmoil by that point. It's clear that the government in Tehran still has a lot of control over the country, despite the degradation in their political leadership and in their military leadership and infrastructure. It's not going to be insignificant, you know, to facilitate that kind of revolution. I think victory is here, but no, we got to talk about particulars.
18: Let me throw, guys, they're all very wise, and let me throw a couple of things at you. How can the people rise up when they killed 30 or 40,000 just for rising up? How can the people rise up if they have no weaponry whatsoever? How can they rise up if they've been shut out from the internet? If you have a satellite dish to get Starlink at your house in Iran, you either get arrested or killed. So, I mean, obviously the thumb is as heavy as we thought it was on the necks of the people of Iran by this theocracy. And we've taken down, what, three layers, four layers of the theocracy? Were they really that, you know, prescient that they knew to have eight layers prepared? Like, how deep does it go? What do you think it would take from your expert, you know, thought process? What would it take to get the people to realize, yeah, some more of us are going to die, but we can win. We've got 90 million people versus them.
19: Yeah, Joe, that's why I think it would require a lot more external pressure,
18: okay,
19: whether economic via blockades around the Strait of Hormuz, whether militarily, to again further destroy, dismantle political and military leadership. And, you know, I think one way or the other, some significant military escalation that changes the dynamics of the status quo, because I'm not convinced that those dynamics would produce such a revolution for the exact you know, reasons that you mentioned. There's been some recent precedent for the Iranian government being able to quash any sort of, you know, discord in the government. It doesn't seem like that there's, you know, this, you know, the embers of a revolution right now. Yep. And so it's going to take a lot more pressure from the outside.
18: Will Tebow, T-H-I-B-E-A-U, that's how he spells his last name. William Tebow over on X. Go follow him, veteran and director of the American Military Project. Where are we militarily right now? I mean, obviously, we've got control of the skies. Obviously, we know that we've sunk, I guess, their entire Navy. But Iran says we've closed the Strait of Hormuz, and they insist it's still closed. We say we've opened it, but there aren't ships going through. I think they're afraid to go through. We know we've got the embargo on anybody trying to leave a port from Iran and take that oil anywhere. In fact, I think Iran is dumping some of its oil in the sea. So where are we militarily? Do we have control of everything that we're hearing we have control of? And if so, why are there varying reports about whether the Strait is open or closed?
19: Well, because I think there's this song and dance, there's this international input, if you will, of what goes through and what leaves the Strait of Hormuz. The best estimate I've seen is that the flow through the Strait of Hormuz is about 20% of pre-war levels. So I don't necessarily like to refer to it as closed or open, but who has operational control of the Strait of Hormuz? Conventionally, it certainly is the United States Navy. I think there's no doubt about that. But what we're witnessing, and what's worth a broader conversation, is the dynamics of 21st century warfare unfold before our eyes. Yes, it matters that the United States has the most sophisticated weapons, the most powerful military. But I think the barrier to entry to participate and compete in high intensity combat is a bit lower. So you find a country like Iran able to still inflict meaningful damage. Yes, America has superiority to the skies, but that doesn't mean our aircraft are immune to surface-to-air missiles, surface-to-air anti-aircraft fire. It doesn't mean that our boats are immune from low visibility, smaller boats that could cause a lot of damage. You know, we've seen some of those strikes play out in the last few weeks. And that I think is instrumental in understanding the current situation. Yes, there may be military control, but that doesn't mean there is not the risk, the real risk of the what we called when I was in the Army, the risk to forces or the risk to U.S. military infrastructure. And again, I think we have to be honest with ourselves. We're in the political moment domestically where, even what would be, what we would consider minimal casualties, a minimal impact on U.S. military forces is still perceived significantly because I'm not sure we have the appetite politically or really the military infrastructure to sustain this war for the long term. There's a great report that came out today just how many anti-ballistic missile systems we've used, over 200 just in 6 weeks, and how that affects our stockpiles around the world. So it's a very tenuous situation. The military's in control. We have obviously a lot of resources there, but the relationship between that military kind of tactical and operational control and the strategic and economic picture is more uncertain than I think meets the eye.
18: Will Tebow, veteran director of the American Military Project. Go to at William Tebow over on X, and it's Tibeau. Let me ask you this, and I'm not a military mind, so maybe I don't get it. It seemed to be easy. I'm sure difficult. I'm sure unbelievably, well planned out, but it seemed to be easy to go into Venezuela and get Maduro and his wife. I mean, the special forces from Iran and from Cuba and from Russia were no challenge. I mean, we had some injuries, but no casualties, no deaths from American soldiers. Why couldn't we go in there and take out the leadership in Iran? Is the leadership there that much more stable than it was in Venezuela?
19: First, Joe, you got to think geography. Venezuela is maybe a few hundred miles from the American mainland. The scale means a lot in terms of our ability to marshal resources, for a military operation. Right. Secondly, the Venezuela mission to capture Maduro was a precise targeted operation. It was, a few hours in the middle of the night at which we were to concentrate probably the whole power of our intelligence, security, and military apparatus to defeat defense systems, to neutralize any threat to aircraft or U.S. forces, and to conduct a really brilliant, bold special operations mission that I think had a lot of support in different ways from people in Venezuela and obviously the U.S. security apparatus that I mentioned. Iran, the game is different. It's, of course, halfway around the world. Iran is a much more legitimate military threat than Venezuela in their ability, their ballistic missile stockpiles, their mastery of drones and unmanned systems. It's instructive that the 30 or so security guards that we killed during the operation to capture Maduro were Cuban. The integral kind of military power of Venezuela was clearly missing from the country itself. Iran is a different game. We're having to take a whole of government, whole of military approach to dismantle the whole of Iran's government and their military. And, I think we're seeing, although there were precise operations to neutralize specific leaders in the military and in their political system, that didn't yield the kind of turn on a dime effects that we saw in Venezuela. So it's a pretty fundamentally distinct dynamic that means you can't necessarily port lessons from one to the other.
18: It is Will Tebow. We appreciate the time and the access. Is there likely or are there likely special forces operations happening inside Iran right now that we don't know about? If so, what would the accomplishment want to be? If not, is that something we're considering?
19: I'm sure there's a lot we don't know about, both from the intelligence community, the security apparatus, from the Israeli government, and our own United States military. Those organizations are cunning, bold, really decisive, and they do more to protect Americans than people will ever know. And what I keep coming back to, I think one of the more consistent outcomes that President Trump and his cabinet have sought is an end to the possibility of Iran ever having a nuclear weapon. It's clear that that's a huge goal of the president's. It's clear that that has to be an outcome of this war. Whether we reach it diplomatically or otherwise is obviously remains to be seen. And so I'm sure that there are a lot of plans in place to consider the multiple ways that we can take the uranium threat of nuclear enrichment off the table. That includes military, includes diplomacy, it includes economic coercion. And that's kind of what I'm always paying attention to, is to how that relates to the end state President Trump has for this mission.
18: Will, I'm with you, and I want that same end state that he wants. But if this theocracy stays in place, they've lied for 47 years about everything. They're not going to tell them the truth. They could sign whatever they want to sign, get the American military and the Israeli military to stop the attacks, and then just go on doing what they do. So how do we guarantee it? If these people stay in place, and right now it looks likely that some semblance of the theocracy is going to stay in place, how do we trust them? Do we do the whole trust and verify thing that we did with Saddam Hussein that wasn't really a big success? What do we do?
19: Well, I think the branches of potential outcomes are two. One is diplomacy and a better deal than President Obama got in the JCPOA in 2015.
18: Well, you and I can get a better deal. You and I can get a better deal than Obama got. I mean, come on. He had John Kerry was in the front of that. It was ridiculous. They still got to have a nuclear weapon. So I'm sorry. I guess the diplomatic part, Will, that bothers me is that they will lie to your face and then still be the biggest supporter of terrorism. I guess how do we know that we can trust anything that they say? And if we don't militarily just hand it back over to the people, I mean, it's going to be the same game for another 47 years, no?
19: Call it a sliver of hope. Maybe it's okay. Pollyannish of me. There was reporting before before Midnight Hammer in June that Iran had agreed to have U.S. inspectors as part of the inspection regime for a potential deal, a potential deal that involved their nuclear program. That's one meaningful step that I think would candidly be better than the alternative. And this is where I was going, kind of the other branch. The other branch, as we're clearly seeing, if we want certainty, if we want to know that the regime isn't lying to us, is a more complete, call it full-scale military operation to end the regime's grip on Iran. I think, you know, you and I probably agree that I don't know that that's what we signed up for, you know, as supporters of President Trump. I don't think it's necessarily what the American people would support. And, you know, candidly, the military has a lot of threats underway. Cuba is a huge priority, 90 miles off the Florida coast. China is an ever-present threat that's still growing. The administration knows that there needs to be this reorientation in line with the national security strategy. So I don't necessarily expect, the other way to secure that certainty, which is a more complete, call it invasion of the country. Because again, you know, we're in many ways still facing that dilemma. We need to push to the possibility where we get the best deal possible, or, pursue the military option that would be, I think, fairly aggressive and escalatory, that gives us the certainty you describe.
18: It is Will Tebow, veteran and director of the American Military Project. Go to @WillTebow, William Tebow, over on X right now. And again, it's Tebeau. You mentioned Cuba a few times. Yesterday, we had this indictment. As we're doing this interview, it was yesterday, of Raul Castro. The guy's like 94 years old, though, and that's probably not going to do a lot unless he has more control and power over that island than I think he does right now. That's not going to take that sort of government out of place there, although it does give some hope to Cuban Americans and also people in Cuba. What's likely to happen there? Do we have our eyes on somehow freeing up the people of Cuba, which I think is way more important than Iran, to be honest? It's 90 miles away from us.
19: I think so, Joe. That's kind of the crumbs that I'm following. You know, yes, Raul Castro at this point is a figurehead. But what I think we are establishing is the predicate for the Cuban regime to fundamentally change the ways in which they operate. Again, Venezuela, we didn't overthrow the government, right? Probably the vast majority of the government officials are still the same.
18: Yes.
19: But we removed a key leader in that country in order to precipitate a wholesale change in that country's disposition to American interests in the region. That's, I think, what President Trump is seeking with Cuba. Cuba cannot be an outpost for Chinese and Russian surveillance infrastructure as it is now. It can't be just a dispositionally hostile power to the United States. To your point, it's 90 miles off the coast of Florida. It's intolerable for the United States to allow an even ideologically hostile regime so close to us. Yes. And so, you know, to me, these are the steps we're taking to a unique way to radically change the dynamic in Cuba. I don't think it means we should expect an island invasion with a U.S. military. But I do think we should expect wholesale, you know, daring change, in this combination of economic and military force, to ensure that we're not dealing with a hostile nation, in our backyard.
18: And I think the economic is probably the most important right now. You've got radical leftist idiots in this country who are complaining that they don't have enough food, they don't have enough water, they don't have enough anything. They haven't had enough anything for 60 years, almost 70 years now. So this is a change that the people of Cuba would want, and this is really the leverage that we have. A, we're very close, and you just saw what we were doing around the world. We'll do it to you if we have to. But B, economically, we can just shut you off from everybody in the world unless you play ball. So they probably will have to play ball, won't they? Will Tebow does a good job. We'll have him back again. There's more to that. We'll post it later on. Got to hit a break here on the radio show. Stay right here.
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0: Hello, I'm Robert Smigel. 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Cartoons on SNL, Conan stuff, Triumph the Insult comic dogs, some movies. 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
18: On top of it, what's going on with these military operations? The latest in Venezuela, we want to stay on top of that, not just forget about it. We also want to talk about Cuba. It's right there, 90 miles away. Will something happen there? If they go in and take Raul Castro out of there, does that just mean a huge vacuum? Now, he's 94. He's a figurehead. He's not running the joint, but that would mean a lot to the Cuban people, that's for sure. And then also, when it comes to Iran, what's the end game? Can you believe Iran when they say, okay, we'll take the deal? And are you going to go and get the nuclear stuff? Iran says you're not. We say we are. But Iran says the Strait of Hormuz is closed, and we say it's open. So you got to keep a close eye on all that stuff that's going on, and we'll keep you abreast of it. I promise you I'm going to stay on it because I think it's really, really vitally important. I'd like to see all of these operations come to a quick end with positive results for sure. Got to get out of here for now. Go and check out the Dinesh D'Souza long-form video, over 40 minutes with Dinesh. Explains a lot about what's going on with the splitting around the right. Go to joepags.com/YouTube. That is Sam. That is Polo. I'm Joe. That's it. We'll see you tomorrow night. Have a good one.
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13: U.S. troops headed to Poland. I'm Chris DeMeo, Fox News. President Trump announcing he's ordering the Pentagon to send 5,000 additional troops to Poland. Fox's Jackie Heinrich has more from the White House.
14: It comes just days after the Pentagon abruptly called off the deployment of 4,000 troops, despite some of their equipment already being sent there, citing plans to reduce the brigade combat teams across Europe. The vice president fielded a lot of questions about this on Monday with Polish officials, NATO allies, and some Republican lawmakers, expressing concern, being unnerved, calling Poland a model ally with their high defense spending.
13: Now, earlier this month, the administration ordered the Pentagon to pull 5,000 soldiers from Germany. NASCAR legend Kyle Busch has died.
12: It was announced earlier Thursday that Busch was hospitalized as a result of severe illness. He pulled out of this weekend's Coca-Cola 600 from Charlotte, which was going to be the first time in more than a decade that Busch missed a Cup Series race. One of NASCAR's most polarizing personalities, his fierce competitiveness led to the nickname Rowdy. He won 234 races across the sport's three national series, more than any driver in history, including 63 in the Cup Series. He's survived by his wife, Samantha, and his two children, an 11-year-old son and a 4-year-old daughter. Jay Berman, Fox News.
13: SpaceX scrubbing the 12th test flight of its massive Starship rocket earlier tonight. It'll try again on Friday from the new launch pad at the company's facility in Starbase, Texas. The landmark launch is scheduled just ahead of the company's planned IPO in June, which could raise a record amount of funding. Stocks finishing higher on Thursday, the Dow finishing up 276 points, the Nasdaq climbed 23, and the S&P 500 tacked on another 13 to cap off a strong day for investors. 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
13: The Justice Department officially indicting 94-year-old former Cuban President Raul Castro for a 1996 attack on two civilian planes that left four people dead. Secretary of State Marco Rubio says Cuba has accepted humanitarian aid offered by the U.S., adding that the instability of the island nation is a matter of U.S. national security.
33: The future of Cuba belongs to the people of Cuba in terms of how they're governed, what the system looks like, and so forth. But the national security threat, that's 100% something we're going to focus on because that's about America.
13: Cuban officials have accused the Trump administration of pushing a coup to steal their resources. Well, the Democrats released the autopsy of the party's 2024 election loss, blaming former President Biden for former Vice President Kamala Harris's defeat.
34: According to the Democrats, Harris lost because she was tied to an unpopular White House that failed to effectively employ her as VP, all while, of course, Bidenomics meant economic anxiety for a lot of voters. Furthermore, that report says Democrats needed to be more than just anti-Trump and that their focus on woke social issues over economic ones alienated socially conservative voters. The report also criticized the White House for how it used Harris. And this is from page 71 of the report. It says this, the idea that a prepared and supported vice president could not have helped the president in the preceding 3.5 years is a significant failure of imagination.
13: Fox's Kevin Cork. Senate Republicans abruptly leaving Washington on Thursday without voting on a $70 billion ICE and Border Patrol funding bill. The measure stalled over a proposed $1.8 billion fund meant to compensate people who say they've been victims of government weaponization. And after Republicans abandoned part of the bill that provided $1 billion in security money, that's for President Trump's White House ballroom. I'm Chris DeMeo. This is Fox News.
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10: News. I'm Chris DeMeo. NASCAR icon Kyle Busch has died.
11: He won 234 races across the sport's three national series, more than any driver in history, including 63 in the Cup Series.
10: Fox's Jay Berman. Busch's family said early on Thursday that he was hospitalized with severe illness. Kyle Busch was 41. A new Fox News poll finds voters believe fraud in federal social programs is rampant.
12: More than 7 out of 10 people think welfare and social service program fraud in the U.S. is a common occurrence. How should that be dealt with? More than half of respondents, 56%, say the priority should be on ensuring benefits are available, while 43% say emphasis should be on preventing fraud.
10: Fox's Granola Scott. 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

0: News.
1: Quiet tonight, temperatures in the mid-40s with a mix of clouds. Same goes for Friday, staying dry but breezy. We'll see winds out of the northeast at 10 to 20, gusts to 30, highs in the mid to upper 60s. Saturday, chance for a shower early in the day, especially southeast of Grand Rapids. High temperatures will be in the mid-60s, 70s for Sunday, upper 70s for Monday, with even warmer conditions next week. Tracking West Michigan's weather, I'm Storm Team 8 Chief Meteorologist Ellen Baca.
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0: that we don't want to get too, how would you say, full of ourselves, pat ourselves on the back. We did this, we did that. But the issue is massive. It's going to change the world. And so let us all move into the post-disclosure world with humility and introspection.
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9: Good morning. It's 5 o'clock. I'm Dave Wheaton. This is Wood Radio News. A little cool today, but a warming trend is just ahead. Storm Team 8's got your forecast in moments. Iran and Oman discussing a toll system for ships trafficking the Strait of Hormuz. Fox's Chandley Painter has more.
10: The Strait of Hormuz remains a sticking point as Iran reportedly negotiates with Oman to set up a formal tolling system for the vital waterway. The president, though, doubling down on Project Freedom.
11: We have total control of the Strait of Hormuz, as you know, with our blockade. The blockade's been 100% effective. Nobody's been able to get through. It's like a steel wall.
10: And with gas prices hovering over $4 a gallon heading into the big holiday weekend, the president promising that they will fall sharply once the war ends.
9: Support for the war in Iran has soured amongst voters with, a new Fox poll showing 60% of respondents in opposition to America's role in the conflict. That's up from 55% in the month of April. Kenwood police say that they have arrested a person who is responsible for the hit-and-run crash that claimed the life of a 17-year-old earlier this month. Officers say that they have arrested a 29-year-old man in connection to the crash that took the life of Stefan Harris, who was hit on Eastern just south of 52nd Street on May 6th. Police have been able to recover the car involved in that crash and say that the 29-year-old has been charged with hit-and-run causing death. Wood Radio News Time is 5:01. It's time for traffic and weather together.
12: Good morning. A major issue in Muskegon. West Norton Avenue at Henry Street has traffic still being directed around the area due to an earlier accident. We have low-hanging wires and traffic lights down at the intersection. Expect delays during that morning commute. That's a look at your traffic from the Big B Coffee Traffic Center.
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0: Increasing clouds today, cool and breezy with a high of 66. Tonight, maintaining that breeze with a chance of rain by daybreak, low temperature 54. We'll begin Saturday with a good chance of rain showers during the morning, drying things out during the afternoon. It's going to be cool with a high near 63. Sunday, increasing sunshine, still a chance of a shower isolated thunderstorm and a high of 74. Memorial Day looks beautiful Monday with lots of sunshine, warmer temperatures with a high near 78. I'm Stern to Maine meteorologist Matt Kirkwood, tracking West Michigan's weather.
9: 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A man in Rockford has been charged with creating a child sexually abusive material, felony assault, and domestic violence. A case started 2 years ago when 44-year-old Dirk Elliott Van Dam picked up 17-year-old girl who he happened to run into after she got into an argument with her parents in Cedar Springs and stormed out of the home. Well, the girl was spotted leaving a house she had been living in Rockford some 7 weeks later. Police considered her to be a runaway at the time, and she told police that she was now engaged to Van Dam, according to Wood TV. Well, you are going to have to adjust that clock on the microwave if you live in the Norton Shores area. A crash and near the intersection of Harvey and West Norton Avenue. It happened late last night. The intersection was shut down for several hours, so crews could put poles and restring the wires. They say about 1,500 people were without power at the time. Power has been restored. All the details are being revealed to us at this time. Four children were arrested by Kalamazoo Township Police Wednesday night after officers responded to a call of shots being fired in a wooded area near an apartment complex on Gall Road. Now, the kids tried to run away, but they were caught. All of them are residents of Kalamazoo. The two youngest, 10 and 11. When they were released with their guardians, 12 and 13-year-old were lodged in the juvenile detention center. The DNC is releasing a report outlining what went wrong in the 2024 election after facing pressure from party officials. Fox's Kevin Cork with the story.
15: The DNC's autopsy of President Trump's 2024 election victory largely blames former President Biden for failing to support his VP Kamala Harris. That report also seems to give the former president a bit of a pass to his debate performance. Quoting now, the debate obviously changed many things. The dial testing during the debate demonstrated the weakness of the president's performance. Some Democrats, though, aren't buying all that. They say what happened was the party didn't focus enough on kitchen table issues.
9: Congressman Alexandria Ocasio-Cortez called the report's omission of the war in Gaza notable. Well, the police in Newaygo County's Brooks Township are monitoring conditions along the Muskegon River south of the Croton Dam. This is after reports of some landslides on properties between Hazelwood and Pine Avenues. County's Emergency Management Services' Abby Watkins says that while there are sandy soils and high banks in the area, and those are very unstable right now. Wood Radio News asked her when landslides have happened there in the past.
16: So typically during high floods, especially on banks that have a curve to them, we typically deal with these issues with high water events. So we saw some of this in 2014, and because this was very similar to our 2014 flood, unfortunately, we're experiencing some similar situations.
9: The Coast Guard has deployed an air unit to Muskegon as the boating season gets underway. The state of Michigan has roughly 830,000 registered boats, and Air Station Detroit says that they respond to better than 100 calls for help in a year, with the vast majority of those happening between Memorial Day and Labor Day. That is why they are deploying an air unit to Muskegon and another one to Waukegan, Illinois. Lake Michigan is 300 miles long and covers better than 22,000 square miles. That's about the size of Delaware, Maryland, and Massachusetts laying side by side in the lake, and you still got some extra room. Folks with the Coast Guard saying that having a forward deployment unit saves lives. 44 on the lakeshore, 47 at your official weather station. Wood Radio News Time is 5:06. Our next news at 5:15. Breaking news when it happens. I'm Dave Wheaton on West Michigan's News, Weather and Traffic Station. 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

0: This is West Michigan's Morning News. Steve Kelly and Lawrence Smith, Brett Bakita, Adam Orocho. It's Friday. It's Friday of the Memorial Weekend. Some people have a three-day weekend. I hope you have a good time. Have a nice day.
1: That's it.
0: Yeah. It's Bernie Taupin's birthday today. He's 76 years old. And he's the guy that wrote everything for Elton John. A wonderful relationship spanning successful decade after decade. But he didn't just write for Elton John. He also wrote for Cher and Starship and Alice Cooper and Rod Stewart. He answered an ad in a newspaper looking for songwriters. Elton John put it in there. So there you go, folks.
1: Boy, this is like my favorite Elton John song.
0: Newspaper used to be something that came to your door. Okay, I'm not going to go through that whole thing. This is my favorite Up Elton John song.
1: Oh, fair point.
0: Levon is my favorite un-up one.
1: I'll take Tiny Dancer. Did Bernie do that one?
0: Oh, yeah. Yeah, he did everything. I don't even have to check. Hey, Brett.
2: Crocodile Rock.
1: Oh, that's a good one, too.
0: Yeah, it is a good one. I bet you Bernie wrote that, too.
1: That Bernie, what a gem.
0: You just don't hear enough of those, do you?
1: Oh.
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3: 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Today is National Buy a Musical Instrument Day. 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From guitars to trombones, even a drum kit, give it a try. For more seasoned pros, maybe it's time to learn a second or third instrument. Remember, you're never too old to make music. Also on this date, in 1803, the first public library opened in Salisbury, Connecticut. The building had a reading room, reference department, children's section, and even an auditorium with a piano, stage, and balcony, all free of charge to the public. And in 1992, the king of late night, Johnny Carson, hosted The Tonight Show for the final time. Carson had been a fixture in millions of American homes, sitting behind the Fame desk for 30 years, taking over the position in 1962. I'm Tushar Saxena, and that's your Fox Daily Snapshot.
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1: Good morning. A major issue in Muskegon. West Norton Avenue at Henry Street has traffic still being directed around the area due to an earlier accident. We have low-hanging wires and traffic lights down at the intersection. Expect delays during that morning commute. That's a look at your traffic. From the Big B Coffee Traffic Center.
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6: Clouds thickening up today. Breezy Steve and still on the cool side with a high of 66. Breezy tonight with a chance of rain by daybreak. Low of 54. For Saturday, overcast, kind of dreary, especially during the morning with a chance of rain showers and a high of 63. For Sunday, increasing sunshine. Still a slight chance of a shower or thunderstorm. High of 74. And warmer yet for Memorial Day Monday. Pleasant with sunshine. High of 78. I'm Storm teammate meteorologist Matt Kirkwood, tracking West Michigan's weather for News Radio with 1300 and 106.9 FM.
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0: 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Back to the newsroom. Dave Wheaton, what's coming up?
11: Well, the holiday travel is underway. The folks from MDOT say they've picked up most of their toys, but not all of them. I'll tell you where. Police in Kentwood say they have arrested a man they believe is involved in a hit-and-run crash that claimed the life of a 17-year-old. And the Secretary of State meets with members of NATO. Those stories are more at the bottom of the hour.
0: We also have a podcast that you can share with folks that may be traveling. To help with the MDOT, I'm going to East Lansing tomorrow for a convergence of the football gentlemen.
11: Oh.
0: And, well, we usually go to the spring game.
11: Yeah.
0: And we just couldn't get it happen. It's just too many guys and too many schedules. And as it turned out, it was kind of rainy anyway, and that's cool with us.
11: Yeah. I'll reach out then.
0: At 61, most of the other guys are 60. It really is just about senior citizen therapy when you get together with a group of guys your own age.
12: Where are you going to eat? That's the most important thing.
0: Yeah, we're kind of, there's a lot going on about where that's going to be. There is a place in Lansing, I think it's called Meat.
11: Oh, yeah.
0: It's a barbecue place.
11: It is.
0: And it's incredible. So that very well may be where we end up tomorrow.
11: Yeah.
0: But my point is, we got to go from here to there. The only way to do that outside of some smaller country roads is to take I-96. And that's one of the spots that they are not pulling the cones because they ripped the road up. And you're going to have delays no matter what you do.
12: I just drove it last weekend. Have fun with that.
0: Well, fortunately, I think for the holiday weekend, most people are going the other way. So,
11: well, you can hope.
12: Yeah, you keep thinking that.
11: Uh-huh.
12: Again, you're eating at a place called Meat.
11: Yeah, but no, you gotta understand. It's actually a really good barbecue. You'll like it.
12: I know, but it was very, like, with that group, as you know, very caveman-esque. What do you guys think? Meat!
0: Whenever dudes get together, there are poor nutritional choices.
11: Oh, without a doubt.
0: Yeah.
11: No, I've been to the tailgate. And Rosie usually brings something pretty good, though.
0: Yeah.
11: I mean, it's not good for you, but man, does it taste good.
0: That's important.
11: Yeah.
0: It used to be, in the old days, really more to offset alcohol, at least to get you to the game.
11: Yeah.
0: Right? I mean, that was the strategy.
12: Here, Steve, here's another bun. Here's some more bread.
0: Stay upright.
12: Soak it all up.
0: Stay upright until kickoff, and then whatever happens, happens.
11: Yeah.
0: And there it is.
11: That's pretty much it.
0: Then we all grew up. for the most part.
11: Well, not everybody, but yes, most of us have.
0: Yeah. So if you are traveling this weekend, be listening to Dave just at bottom of the hour news. And as J.R. Richard said yesterday, don't go anywhere at the end of our conversation.
12: Have a great weekend.
11: Just stay home.
0: That was clever. Wood Radio News Time is now 5:19.
13: In Acts 1:8, Jesus says, "You will be my witnesses in Jerusalem, in all of Judea, in Samaria, and in every part of the world." This is Max Lucado. We are God's witnesses, and we are to speak truthfully. God loves the truth, and God hates deceit. But Jeremiah 17:9 tells us, "The heart is deceitful above all things." How do we explain our dishonesty? Well, for one thing, we don't like the truth because the truth isn't fun. The wages of deceit is death. Not death of the body, perhaps, but death of a marriage, a conscience, a career, or faith. But perhaps the most tragic death that occurs from deceit is our witness. Examine your heart. Do you tell the truth always? If not, start today. Be just like Jesus. Tell the truth, the whole truth, and nothing but the truth. This is Max Lucado.
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14: 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Well, to the ice we go down at Allstate Arena just outside of Chicago. Pivotal game 4. Could the Griffins extend the series and get it back to Grand Rapids against the hated Chicago Wolves?
15: Robidon, the puck chopped down into the near corner. Nadeau turning with it. Got it ahead to Suzuki. He's 2-on-1 with Robidon. Here's the pass across. They score. And that'll about do it. 16.
14: Bob Kaeser on the call. Yeah, that was with about 3 and change left. Now, the Griffins did come back with an extra attacker and score 2 to make things interesting. But your final in game 4, Chicago 3, Griffins 2. The Wolves advance, winning the series 3-1. They'll go to the Western Conference Finals now to face the Colorado Eagles. NHL Stanley Cup playoffs, game 1, East Final. How about this? The layoff was not good for Carolina at home. Montreal put up a 6 spot last night. 6-2, they take game 1. Meanwhile, tonight, game 2 out west, Vegas and Colorado. Remember, the Golden Knights winning game 1 in Colorado. That'll be 8 o'clock tonight on ESPN. NBA playoffs, the Knicks winning home again over Cleveland, 109-93. They now lead the Eastern Conference Finals 2-0. Jalen Brunson, 19 points, 14 assists. But how about Josh Hart? 26 points, 7 assists, 4 rebounds in the win for the Knicks. Game 3 tomorrow night, 8 o'clock on ABC. Meanwhile, Game 3, Western Conference Finals. We're tied at 1 apiece. OKC at San Antonio. That'll be 8:30 tonight. Wood TV 8 will have the coverage along with the Peacock Network. And the Detroit Lions will get into this in our top 5, announcing yesterday the signing, and deservedly so, of linebacker Jack Campbell out of Iowa to a 4-year extension.
0: By the way, we've just added a reporter on the bizarre story of the death of Kyle Busch.
14: Yes.
0: We got this news yesterday. He was 41 years old. Brief hospitalization. You'll hear audio in our trending segment of a medical call from like last week. But nobody ever disclosed what the situation was. We will get to it because we don't know. We'll also look back on his storied career at that age. Jeff Manasso will join us in about an hour and a half at 6:45.
14: Yeah, I'll get more into it in trending, too. I remember when he was just a youngster coming to Berlin Raceway, and he raced media members in the go-karts at Craig's Cruisers.
0: Oh.
14: I'm not lying.
0: Really?
14: Oh, he was just, yeah. But,
0: and then came back. I saw so many posts last night from folks that met him there and raced against him there. I think he won something like in 2023, a couple of years ago.
14: Oh, just he was a phenom, just tremendous, had the attitude, had everything. I thought it was a great line I want to share from his older brother, Kurt Busch, when he was coming up. He tried to get into racing the Cup Series, but they wouldn't allow him at like the age of 16.
0: Oh, boy. Wood Radio News Time now, 5:23.
1: Good morning. A major issue in Muskegon, West Norton Avenue at Henry Street, has traffic still being directed around the area due to an earlier accident. We have low-hanging wires and traffic lights down at the intersection. Expect delays during that morning commute. That's a look at your traffic.
0: Increasing clouds today in 66. Maybe some rain after midnight. It'll dry up tomorrow after a morning shower. 54 overnight and 63 tomorrow with just clouds eventually. 47 at the Lakeshore, 44 Grand Rapids at the Service Professor Weather Center, where Wood Radio News Time is 5:24. 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
16: This is a Bloomberg Money Minute. Today we get the full May reading of U.S. consumer sentiment from the University of Michigan. Economists do not expect a major revision to the preliminary reading from earlier in the month, and that's a bad thing, because the early May estimate was the lowest measure of sentiment in the nearly five-decade history of its current methodology. Current sentiment reflects persistent concerns about how elevated prices are affecting household finances. 10 gigawatts, that massive amount of energy, is what SpaceX predicts will be generated by a new solar manufacturing facility near Austin, Texas. It's part of SpaceX boss Elon Musk's ambition to power artificial intelligence data centers in space. Permit filings show the facility will include two floors that each would make 5 gigawatts of solar cells. SpaceX and Tesla, whose business includes what used to be called Solar City, have set a goal for jointly building 100 gigs of solar manufacturing capacity over the next 3 years. Andrew O'Day, Bloomberg Radio.
0: And thank you, Andrew. Wood Radio News Time, 5:25. Working backwards on holiday weekend, the nicest day will be Memorial Day when we get close to 80. But not a wash, just not real hot. Bottom of the hour news has more, and we will discuss. Also, we'll get to today's top five. The theme for one of our entries is fool around and find out. An expensive mistake that a curious driver made. We will discuss. Alcohol may have been a factor. That's in our top five, which is just after bottom of the hour news. Next on Wood.
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0: in position.
1: It will lead to probably more U.S. resources pivoted more towards other theaters, and that's necessary. We support that. But it has to be done in a way where the overall deterrence and defense stay strong.
0: Secretary Rubio will also focus on the Arctic. NATO is working to deter the ambitions of Russia and China and ease U.S. concerns over the vulnerability of Greenland.
2: Kentwood police say that they have arrested a 29-year-old man in connection to the hit-and-run death of a 17-year-old. Stefan Harris was killed after being hit by a car on May the 6th on Eastern Avenue, just south of 52nd Street. Now, the police told us at the time that they were looking for a dark-colored SUV with a passenger side heavy damage. 29-year-old is currently in the Kent County Jail awaiting arraignment. They say that he has been charged with fatal hit-and-run causing death. Wood Radio News Time is 5:31. And it's time for traffic and weather together.
3: Good morning. Still dealing with traffic being directed around an accident area in Muskegon, West Norton Avenue at Henry Street. We've got low-hanging wires and traffic lights down at the intersection. Expect delays for your morning commute. We've also got a closure in downtown Grand Rapids. Monroe Center between Monroe and Ottawa will close once again, 7 a.m. to 7 p.m. That's a look at your traffic from the Big B Coffee Traffic Center.
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7: Increasing clouds today, cool and breezy with a high temperature near 66. Tonight, maintaining that breeze with a chance of rain by daybreak, low temperature near 54. I'm Storm Team 8 meteorologist Matt Kirkwood, tracking West Michigan's weather.
2: We've got 47 on the lakeshore, 44 at your official weather station. 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A Rockford man is facing criminal charges 2 years after officials found a missing teen living with him. In 2024, deputies found a missing 17-year-old Cedar Springs girl staying with 44-year-old Dirk Elliott Van Dam. At the time, the Kent County Sheriff's Office said that the pair met by chance after she left home following an argument with her folks. Van Dam is now charged with creating child sexually abusive material, felony assault, and third offense domestic violence. He remains in the jail on bond. He faces up to 20 years in prison if convicted and given the maximum. Some lane closures will remain in place during the Memorial Day holiday weekend travel period, which kicks off at officially 3 o'clock today and ends at 6 o'clock in the morning on Tuesday. Lane restrictions will remain in place on the I-96 reconstruction project in Ionia County and in the work zone on U.S. 31 and I-96 interchange in Norton Shores. But Michigan Department of Transportation spokesperson John Richards says that most of the state highway projects will be suspended this weekend.
8: Anytime you have a question about what's in place or what's not in place, go to michigan.gov/drive, and it has every work zone in the entire state on state routes, USM and I routes.
2: Richard says that there will be no travel restrictions heading north on US 131 until you get up to the Petoskey area. The power is back on right now in Norton Shores. However, it was out for several hours overnight after a crash brought down power lines. The accident happening at the intersection of Henry and West Norton Avenues late last night. An accident brought down those power lines, and crews worked until early this morning and restringing wires. About 1,500 people lost power, and the lights came back on just after 2 o'clock this morning. Police are not sharing any other details about what happened. Construction is underway on a lakeshore hotel that will anchor the Harbor 31 development downtown Muskegon. Folks with the Great Lakes Capitol recently put shovels in the dirt on the Element by Marriott, which will end up being a 5-story, 136-room hotel that will call Viridian Drive home. Now, Harbor 31 is an expansive mixed-use development along Muskegon Lake that will house everything from condos to retail shops to a hotel. City of Muskegon gave the developer a bit of love there when they froze property taxes for them for the next 12 years. They say that they expect the hotel to be done sometime in 2027. The final production of an institution of American broadcast journalism will air tonight. Fox's Evan Brown with the story.
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0: Angered at headquarters, conversing live with far-flung reporters in Europe.
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0: That first anchor was Robert Trout. CBS News Management says ending the radio service is a business decision and a reaction to changes in the radio industry.
2: 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I'm Dave Wheaton on West Michigan's News, Weather and Traffic Station. 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
2: This is West Michigan's Morning News, Friday, May 22nd, 2026. Steve Kelly, Brett Makita, that is Adam Orocho. Ladies and gentlemen, I was slurring, Lauren Smith.
7: Can I start?
2: Yeah.
7: At number five, today's top five.
2: If I don't do it the same way every time, everybody gets a little confused.
7: No, I do like the consistency. It is marathon season, especially with some big ones coming up this summer. So I just want to remind you, we're all out here struggling. This is a video that has now gone viral thanks to at Davies World, realizing the difference between a 5K and a marathon.
8: Oh. Finished my first marathon.
9: It's a 5K.
8: What's the difference?
9: 3 miles, not 26.
8: A marathon, 26?
9: 26 miles. She just did three.
7: I want to point out my favorite comment. Behind every strong man is a woman waiting and ready to humble you hard.
2: Yeah.
10: Oh, man.
7: Yeah. But you know, we did a great three.
11: How do you feel? Times that by eight.
7: Yeah, mm-hmm. Strong three.
2: Number four on the list, the difference? Analysis of Google search data from the first 5 months of the year revealed the most misspelled words in America. It includes favorite, through, and niece, which is kind of interesting to me, though I am not the biggest speller when it comes. The analysis found the most search words were bougie. People want to write bougie but have no idea how. Favorite, through, business, tomorrow, because, definitely, beautiful, niece, then separate.
11: Niece is tricky.
7: Yeah, that's that I before E.
11: Yeah.
2: Separate. Mr. Ruby, who was my English teacher, I remember back in the day, was the basketball teacher, had a Ron radio voice, said that it was a rat of a word.
11: There you go.
7: Ooh.
2: Yeah, it's separate. That's how you remember.
11: Exactly. Whatever. Everyone wants to make that an E that first A.
7: Like Will does his vocabs, and they call them sneaky words. Yeah, and I'll get to one. He goes, oh, it's a sneaky one. Hold on.
11: I can't get favorite.
2: Well,
11: favorite?
2: It'll give you the British version with an OU.
7: Yeah.
2: Oh. Same with color. Cool.
11: I can definitely get through, because it depends on which through. Right?
2: Well, you'd be
7: See, guys, we're smart.
2: You'd be an EW all the time because of sports, right?
11: Drive through is not even correct.
2: And there it is.
11: All right. From there, we go to the Detroit Lions signing linebacker Jack Campbell. Congratulations to him to a 4-year extension, putting him under contract with the franchise through the 2030 season. If you remember, that 2023 draft class was outstanding. He was selected the 18th pick overall out of Iowa, but Jahmyr Gibbs came in that one. You also had Sam Laporta, Brian Branch. I mean, that's where the Lions really made their move. But when you look at what Campbell's done, he's 25 years old. It was his third season he just finished up, and he had a breakout year. First team AP All-Pro honors, also first Pro Bowl selection. But I still can't get my head around, he's 2 years older than my son, and the deal is worth $81 million, 51.5 guaranteed. I think the NFL, even though it's hard on your body, is still a pretty good business to get into.
2: Yeah, I think Nick would have a little nicer boat. Yeah.
11: 51.5 guaranteed.
2: There's nothing wrong with Nick's boat. I'm just saying.
4: At number two, something like this would never happen here, but a UK radio station has apologized after accidentally airing the death of King Charles.
10: This is Radio Caroline. We have suspended our normal programs until further notice as a mark of respect following the passing of His Majesty King Charles III.
4: No. So station protocol is to go silent after that announcement for 15 minutes, which alerted them that there was dead air, and then they went back and found out that
2: as it were.
7: Yeah. See, we're always super careful because, right, we have packages ready for certain individuals here at the station, and it's always like, do not load that into the system until you are absolutely ready to use that.
11: Yeah.
2: Did somebody get fired?
4: They've just put out an apology, and they're really trying to do damage control because they broadcast their Christmas message on that station every year, and they say in their apology, we hope to continue to be able to do that.
7: He had a rough time. I had to change my top five because I was going to do a bird pooping on King Charles.
2: Oh, dear.
7: Pooped on him yesterday.
2: I think.
7: Yeah.
11: Where's the respect? He's a king.
7: He was in a seaside town, and the only reason I wanted it was for the report that said, sometimes an unexpected dropping happens.
2: There it is. That's when they drag out the oldie-time birdie guillotine, I think.
7: Yeah. That, ooh, they got Marie Antoinette-ed.
2: Right. That pigeon is no more. finally, at number one on the list, it's the headline that gets you. Man arrested after driving Tesla Cybertruck into Grapevine Lake to test Wade mode.
11: I saw that.
7: Oh, yeah. No.
11: Dude, it's not James Bond, okay? It doesn't go into a submarine.
2: So he was arrested. Anyone want to guess why he got arrested after he screwed up his own truck? He was hammered.
7: I thought you either did something to the water or you watered yourself too much.
11: That's what I was thinking. I was thinking gas and oil in the water. Hello.
2: The video has some stupid song in the background, but you got to see his passengers bailing out on him as he dips sticky, drives around, and not sure if the truck is a complete loss. But Wade mode does not count up to the roof, just so you know.
11: I guess I'm an idiot, too. It would be an e-vehicle, so no gas or oil. So.
2: Yeah.
7: I did.
11: That's what I was thinking, though, right? Snowmobiles?
2: 5:43, traffic and weather.
7: Good morning. Still dealing with traffic being directed around an accident area in Muskegon, West Norton Avenue at Henry Street. We've got low-hanging wires and traffic lights down at the intersection. Expect delays for your morning commute. We've also got a closure in downtown Grand Rapids. Monroe Center between Monroe and Ottawa will close once again, 7 a.m. to 7 p.m. That's a look at your traffic from the Big B Coffee Traffic Center.
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2: And now the forecast.
14: Clouds thickening up today. Breezy Steve and still on the cool side with a high of 66. Breezy tonight with a chance of rain by daybreak, low of 54. For Saturday, overcast, kind of dreary, especially during the morning with a chance of rain showers and a high of 63. For Sunday, increasing sunshine, still a slight chance of a shower or thunderstorm, high of 74. And warmer yet for Memorial Day Monday, pleasant with sunshine, high of 78. I'm Storm Team 8 meteorologist Matt Kirkwood, tracking West Michigan's weather for News Radio with 1300 and 106.9 FM.
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19: Well, a new development is underway in Muskegon. Mayor Mike Duggan says he's out, and a man in Rockford has been charged with taking advantage of a child. 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
2: If you are looking for a job for your teen, you have some great help through West Michigan Works. 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
20: I'm coming from West Michigan Works. I am going to tell you that the Ascend program is a great program to connect 16 and 24-year-olds looking for that next job, maybe their first job, or maybe even a training opportunity. And we have a lot of resources that can help you across our 7-county area, which is Allegan, Barry, Kent, Ionia, Montcalm, Muskegon, and Ottawa counties.
11: Chad, I look at this, and I was lucky kind of going through about my junior year. I realized I wanted to get into broadcasting and had opportunities, therefore, to kind of look at colleges and do that. But I look at my brother, and we mowed lawns in the summer because our parents were teachers for Rockford Public Schools. And he knew he wanted to be a teacher and kind of go into that. The benefit he got, he found out later, is all of that time that he spent with the schools in the summer went to eventually years of service.
2: Unbelievable.
11: And so, you know, at the end of his career, he was able to build on that. But those are the type of things you're talking about. Not only is this career right for me, you get to live that experience and see maybe through an internship or whatever the case might be, but it's just an awesome opportunity to get connected with people.
20: Yeah, and we have a number of different levers that we can pull. First, we have career coaches that work directly with youth who are a part of our Ascend program. They are going to help with that career exploration. And I think that you hit on a really good point that a lot of youth, where they get their idea of what they want to do, comes from their parents.

0: you know, relatives or even good friends that they might have. But what our goal is to show there are a lot of different careers out there, and we want to make sure that youth are thinking about those careers and how they might align or be interested in those careers.
1: And notwithstanding the soft skills, the showing up on time,
2: absolutely,
1: and bite your lip, that's just advice from me for everybody that works with me. But that stuff is invaluable, especially at this entry-level area, right?
0: Right, absolutely. So, you know, one of the big things that we offer is we offer work experiences. So we connect directly with employers to give a structured sort of first experience at a job. But connected to that, we typically are sending youth to what we call Work Ready, and that is our employability skills training, where youth can actually get a certificate, a Work Ready certificate, to demonstrate to employers that they do have those soft skills or employability skills that are needed in any job.
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2: Here we go on a Friday, and unfortunately got to start with some bad news when it comes to the Grand Rapids Griffins, but we've got NBA playoff action, we've got the NHL with the Stanley Cup playoffs, and oh yeah, the Tigers and their losing streak continuing. 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To the ice we go. Game 4, must-win situation. They did it in Game 3. Could they do it again just outside of Chicago against those hated Wolves?
3: Robidon, the puck chopped down into the near corner. Nadeau turning with it. Got it ahead to Suzuki. He's 2-on-1 with Robidon. Here's the pass across. They score. And that will about do it.
2: 3-0 at that point. Chicago up. The Griffins did score too late with an extra attacker, but not enough. 3-2, the final. Grand Rapids falls to Chicago in the best-of-five series, 3-1. Their season comes to a close. The Wolves head to the Western Conference Finals, where they'll face the Colorado Eagles. Stanley Cup playoffs, Game 1, East Final last night. Evidently, the time off did not help Carolina. Montreal firing on all cylinders on the road. They put up a 6-spot and beat Carolina 6-2, leading that series 1-0. Tonight, Game 2 out west, Vegas and Colorado, 8 o'clock on ESPN. Remember, the Golden Knights won on the road in Game 1. NBA playoffs, Game 2, Eastern Conference Finals last night. Knicks do it again at home over Cleveland, 109-93. How about Josh Hart, 26 points, 7 assists, 4 rebounds in the win. Game 3 tomorrow night, 8 o'clock on ABC. Game 3 out west tonight, OKC at San Antonio. That series tied to game apiece, 8:30 on Wood TV 8, the Peacock Network. Tigers fall again, losing streak up to 6 games, Steve, 3-1 yesterday afternoon at home. And as you mentioned earlier, more on this coming up, literally at the top of the hour and in the 6 o'clock hour. NASCAR World, a shocker, 2-time Cup Series champion Kyle Busch passed away yesterday at the age of 41.
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4: Good morning. Still dealing with traffic being directed around an accident area in Muskegon, West Norton Avenue at Henry Street. We've got low-hanging wires and traffic lights down at the intersection. Expect delays for your morning commute. We've also got a closure in downtown Grand Rapids. Monroe Center between Monroe and Ottawa will close once again, 7 a.m. to 7 p.m. That's a look at your traffic.
1: And now the forecast.
5: Clouds thickening up today. Breezy Steve and still on the cool side with a high of 66. Breezy tonight with a chance of rain by daybreak, low of 54. For Saturday, overcast, kind of dreary, especially during the morning with a chance of rain showers and a high of 63. For Sunday, increasing sunshine, still a slight chance of a shower or thunderstorm, high of 74. And warmer yet for Memorial Day Monday, pleasant with sunshine, high of 78. I'm Storm Team 8 meteorologist Matt Kirkwood, tracking West Michigan's weather. For News Radio with 1300, and 106.9 FM.
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6: This is a Bloomberg Money Minute. IMAX is on the hunt for a buyer. According to the Wall Street Journal, the big screen movie tech firm is said to have approached entertainment companies about a potential deal. The sale process is in the early stages. Premium theatrical experiences have been growing faster than the overall box office. Hopes for a diplomatic way out of the Iran war gave a lift to stocks yesterday. The Dow rose 276 points to hit an all-time high. This Friday, the S&P 500 is heading for its longest streak of weekly gains since 2023. S&P futures are up 25 points, Dow futures rising 160. And robo-taxi service Waymo is hitting a detour. The company is halting service in five cities over concerns their autonomous vehicles may attempt to drive on flooded roads. Alphabet's driverless car business is pausing service in Houston, Dallas, Austin, and Atlanta. The company's San Antonio business has been on pause since April. Courtney Donahoe, Bloomberg Radio.
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2: Oh, yeah.
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1: Thanks for coming. We will get to top of the hour news. It comes with traffic and weather together. Then we'll get to what is trending and trending online as well this morning. The news comes with traffic and weather together. That is next on Wood Radio.

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11: This is West Michigan's Morning News on Wood Radio. I'm Steve Kelly. It's Friday, May 22nd. A new development underway in Muskegon. A high-profile candidate drops out of the governor's race. Here's top-of-the-hour news now. Good morning. It's 6 o'clock. I'm Dave Wheaton. This is Wood Radio News. Clouds, maybe some showers, and rather cool. But a warming trend is just around the corner. Storm Team 8's got your forecast in moments. America awaits President Trump's next move after he told reporters this week that he'll give Iran a couple of days to make a deal or they'll face a new round of strikes. Fox's Jackie Heinrich, she has the latest from the White House.
12: We're going to either make sure they don't have a nuclear weapon, or we're going to have to do something very drastic.
13: President Trump waiting for Iran to produce reason enough not to resume the military campaign as regime leaders refuse U.S. terms. The back and forth even disrupting the president's invitation to his son Don Jr.'s wedding this weekend in the Bahamas.
12: He'd like me to go. I'm going to try and make it. I'm in the midst. I said, you know, this is not good timing for me.
13: Secretary of State Marco Rubio says there's movement.
14: There's some good signs, but we understand this. I don't want to be overly optimistic as well.
13: But the military option is very much on the table.
11: The U.S. Navy's blockade along the Strait of Hormuz continues. President Trump says the gas prices will fall back to pre-war levels once the conflict is over. A man in Rockford has been charged with creating child sexually abusive material, felony assault, and domestic violence. His case started about 2 years ago when 44-year-old Dirk Elliott Van Damme picked up a 17-year-old girl he happened to run into
15: after she got into an argument with her folks in Cedar Springs and stormed out of the house. The girl was spotted leaving a house that she had been living in Rockford for some 7 weeks. Now, police considered her to be a runaway at the time, and she told police when she was found that she was now engaged to Van Dam, according to Wood TV. If convicted and given the maximum, he could spend the next 20 years behind bars. Wood Radio News Time is now 6:01. And it's time for traffic and weather together.
16: Good morning. We've got a crash in Cutlerville, Division, just north of 60th. Traffic being directed around the area in Muskegon. This is West Norton Avenue at Henry. Due to an earlier crash, we've got low-hanging wires and traffic lights down in the intersection. Expect morning commute delays. Plus, downtown Grand Rapids, a closure again of Monroe Center between Monroe and Ottawa. That is 7 a.m. to 7 p.m. That's a look at your traffic from the Big B Coffee Traffic Center.
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19: Increasing clouds today, cool and breezy with a high of 66. Tonight, maintaining that breeze with a chance of rain by daybreak, low temperature 54. We'll begin Saturday with a good chance of rain showers during the morning, drying things out during the afternoon. It's going to be cool with a high near 63. Sunday, increasing sunshine, still a chance of a shower isolated thunderstorm and a high of 74. Memorial Day looks beautiful Monday with lots of sunshine, warmer temperatures with a high near 78. I'm Stern to Maine meteorologist Matt Kirkwood, tracking West Michigan's weather.
15: 47 on the lakeshore. We've got 44 at your official weather station. 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Kentwood police say that they've arrested the person who was responsible for the hit-and-run crash that killed the 17-year-old earlier this month. Officers say that they've arrested a 29-year-old man in connection to that crash that took the life of Stefan Harris, who was hit on Eastern just south of 52nd Street on May 6th. Police have been able to recover the car involved in that crash and say that the 29-year-old has been charged with hit and run causing death. City of Grand Rapids is reminding residents to be safe if they set off fireworks this weekend. In the city, fireworks are allowed on the Saturday and Sunday before the holiday until 11:45 p.m. Fire Marshal Bill Smith says that you need to look over the kind of fireworks that you purchased before you start firing those things off.
20: Look at the package. It doesn't matter what type of firework you had. They're all different. And you should take the time to educate yourself to what you should expect that firework to do. Some are aerial, some are ground lit, and some are just something simple like a sparkler.
15: Smith says that you should keep a water source close by when it's time to start setting off fireworks again. He says that it's only legal to set off fireworks on your own property and not in city streets, parks, or in parking lots. Detroit's former mayor, Mike Duggan, abruptly ended his independent run for governor of Michigan yesterday. Duggan blamed his recent slip in the polling on voters shifting to Democrats following the war in Iran and subsequent economic hardships at the pump and grocery store. He says that the past 48 hours have led to some pretty tough decisions for him.
21: Is there a path to win? And the truth of the matter is, when you're down 11 points and you're down in the fundraising, the path is not realistic.
15: He adds that he will hold off until August primaries to endorse a particular candidate. He's hoping candidates on both sides heed the warnings that people have been calling out to and saying that we need more political civility. While energy costs in the state are expected to be higher this summer, that according to the folks from the Michigan Public Service Commission 2026 Summer Energy Appraisal. Now, the closure of the Strait of Hormuz, along with the ongoing war with Iran, is rising gas prices, and at the heart of the higher cost, electricity prices are also up an average of 4.6% compared to this time last year in the state of Michigan. The report, however, is not projecting any major electricity supply shortages at all this summer. Harbor 31 is taking shape. Crews with Wolverine Construction started building the hotel portion of the development just the other day, and when it's all completed, it will be the Element by Marriott. It's standing 5 stories high, 136 rooms. The expansive mixed-use property along Muskegon Lake has been in the works for some time, and the city council froze the property taxes to give the developer a little bit of love there for the next 12 years. A Coast Guard has deployed an air unit visit to Muskegon as the boating season gets underway. The state of Michigan has roughly 830,000 registered boats, and Air Station Detroit says that they respond to better than 100 calls for help in a year, with the vast majority of them coming between Memorial and Labor Day. Now, that is why that they are deploying an air unit to Muskegon, as well as another one in Waukegan, Illinois. Lake Michigan is 300 miles long and covers roughly 22,000 square miles of water. That's about the size of, if you put Delaware, Maryland, and Massachusetts side by side, it's still not going to cover the entire lake. Wood Radio News Time is now 6:06. Our next news at 6:15. Breaking news when it happens. I'm Dave Wheaton on West Michigan's News, Weather, and Traffic Station. Depend on it.
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15: This is West Michigan's Morning News. 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
23: Can somebody try to find Bill Heisel? He's the Hendrick doctor guy. Tell him I need him after the race, please.
15: That is two-time NASCAR Cup Series champion Kyle Busch a couple weeks ago calling for a doctor just after a race, passing away. Yesterday, we got the news, just 41, due to a recent hospitalization with a severe illness. That's all we know at this point. We will have more throughout the day, and coming up a little later on this morning at 6:45, Jeff Manasso on the story. Also, yesterday, Stephen Colbert filming the final episode of The Late Show. And I say, go, go, go. Had a ton of guests, including Sir Paul McCartney. Go, go. Time of the cancellation of the show. He got into a little tussle with President Trump. They say maybe it had something to do with money and ratings. We'll give you more on that, too, as we get a little bit closer. Also, yesterday, Senate delaying a vote on budget reconciliation for ICE and CBP funding. Senator Chuck Schumer.
24: The only way for Republicans to get out of this box is to stop backing the slush fund, stop pushing the ballroom. 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
25: Also trending this morning, if I may borrow a line from our friends at Fox 2 in Detroit, Michigan's long national nightmare is over. The stinky pear tree has officially been banned.
15: I'm sorry?
25: You guys know what I'm talking about. This is the Bradford pear tree that looks stunning but smells like a certain something. It catches you off guard if you're downwind. That will no longer be allowed. The species included also the common buckthorn, the calorie pear, the Japanese barberry, and water lettuce. The decision means the sale, import, and introduction of these six species will now be considered illegal.
15: No kidding?
25: No kidding. They're an invasive species, and nobody wants the smell.
15: Wow.
25: Got a neighbor 2 yards down that planted a few of those bad boys.
15: I don't know the last time that a species of plant, tree, was banned.
25: That's how terrible it smells.
15: We got to get Rick Weiss on this thing.
1: I want to give some more background and some numbers in my portion of trending to Kyle Busch, a guy that I got a chance to interview one-on-one when he came to town. He raced multiple times, I believe, at Berlin Raceway. Our good friend Jeff Striegel was kind of in the mix as far as helping him when he worked for MRN Radio come over. But this guy, I mean, was a prodigy at a young age. Obviously, Hall of Fame older brother Kurt Busch kind of set the stage for the Busch family. But this guy won a combined 234 Cup, O'Reilly Auto Parts, and Truck Series races. That's what fans loved about him, too, is he would race just to race at any level. And he had 63 Cup victories, which ranks ninth all-time. Whoa. By the way, the 234 victories, no one matches that. That's his own record as far as all those wins. And when you look at it, I mean, it was unbelievable, the statements that were coming out yesterday. Kyle was one of the greatest drivers in NASCAR history. No one can deny that. That was from Dale Earnhardt Jr. that he posted to X. You know, he was teammates with Hall of Fame drivers Jimmy Johnson and Jeff Gordon with Hendrick Motorsports. And to make room for Dale Earnhardt Jr. to be a part of that team, they had to push him kind of aside. And they said yesterday, Kyle Busch wasn't just one of the fiercest competitors our sport has ever seen. He was one of the most talented race car drivers I've ever shared a track with. That was from Johnson. And then Gordon added, as teammates, I saw firsthand the passion and intensity he brought to the sport every single day. And he was kind of the modern version of Dale Earnhardt Sr.
15: Mm.
1: Everyone loved to hate him, but he was so good. Wild Thing and Rowdy were his nicknames because he'd get into fights after races and everything.
15: Boy.
1: Oh, yeah. But the guy was, when he was here, I'll never forget, at Craig's Cruisers where we had him in, he raced other media members in go-karts. I mean, how cool is that?
15: How'd he do?
1: He did great. Are you kidding me?
15: And there it is.
1: Did you want to have fisticuffs after the go-kart race?
15: No, thank
1: you. Okay, then he won.
15: Half an hour from now, we'll get into that with Jeff Manasso, 613, now traffic and weather.
25: Good morning. We've got a crash in Cutlerville, division just north of 60th. Traffic being directed around the area in Muskegon. This is West Norton Avenue at Henry. Due to an earlier crash, we've got low-hanging wires and traffic lights down in the intersection. Expect morning commute delays. Plus, downtown Grand Rapids, a closure again of Monroe Center between Monroe and Ottawa. That is 7 a.m. to 7 p.m. That's a look at your traffic from the Big B Coffee Traffic Center.
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15: Increasing clouds today, 66, now 47 at the Lakeshore, 44 in Grand Rapids.
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12: Watch out for landslides along the Muskegon River. The latest with Iran, and most construction zones are open during the holiday weekend, but not all of them. The stories and more at the bottom of the hour.
15: So we mentioned this at half an hour. We're going to talk about what happened to Kyle Busch. Jeff Manasso is on the story. Just 41 years old. Brief hospitalization. Although we had some audio in our trending segment with him calling for a doctor a little while ago, we'll try to make sense out of that. Brett mentioned he interviewed him. He was at, who was at this live broadcast? You were asking me a question that I didn't have an answer to about a dealership at 28th and Burlingame.
1: Yeah. So I was thinking back when I was a young broadcaster here in Grand Rapids, and the cool thing about NASCAR drivers is they were accessible. I mean, the big names, and they'd come to Grand Rapids when they came to MIS.
15: Yeah.
1: They'd come over here. Whether they went to Berlin Raceway or not, usually they'd have some type of like sponsor they were taking care of in an event. And I was thinking back, Dale Earnhardt Sr., the Intimidator,
15: Senior,
1: came to a Chevy car dealership in Wyoming. And they used to have radio stations out there with remotes and stuff. And I was one that got invited out there. Got my picture with him and the rest of the VIPs that were there back in the garage area.
15: Did he keep the sunglasses on?
1: Oh, yeah. But nice guy. But there was a line around the corner. I mean, you know where Marge's Donut Den is down the road from there? I think it went down that far to see Dale Earnhardt. And we were trying to remember what the name. It's no longer there. It's like a cheery hospital health place or whatever, I think, now, the latest, you know, resurrection of it. But it was a car dealership took up that whole corner block, and Dale Earnhardt Sr. was there. It was awesome.
15: I don't know anything about NASCAR, but it was Chevrolet?
1: Yes, it was Chevrolet because he drove a number 3 black Monte Carlo Chevy for most of his career. He was Ford back when.
15: That's right.
1: Oh, yeah, the Intimidator. But I was thinking back, so him... I got a chance to meet at a private event, but meeting were invited. Jeff Gordon, when he was big, Rainbow Warrior. And then I got a chance to interview Kyle Busch at Craig's Cruisers when he came in. There were some other big names that came in to Berlin Raceway, too. But, man, I was just, I mean, you start thinking, those are legends right there.
15: Hit us on the talkback button about what that dealership was.
1: And if you went to that event or remember that event.
15: Yeah. The little microphone on the iHeartRadio app.
1: I mean, this is like the old Rogers department store stories
15: The Tigers closed a long time ago.
1: I know, but the Tigers used to come into Rogers department store. You probably remember this, Dave.
15: I do.
1: I remember Mark the Bird Fidrich coming there.
15: Oh, my gosh.
1: To do an autograph session, and it was the same thing. Bonkers.
15: I mean, saw him pitch?
1: Yeah.
15: Wow. Incredible.
1: That's just cool.
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1: I think we went to Burger Chef right next door after that. I knew Dave would love that. This 96.1 The Game Sports Update is being brought to you by the Meyer Prep Athlete of the Week. We've got a new one to announce. Congratulations from Byron Center Softball. The Bulldogs are tearing it up, and so is this gal. Their senior star pitcher, Maddie Pitch, who's going to Hope College next year. 4.0-plus students. Tremendous pitcher this year for the Bulldogs and head coach Crystal Laska. And you can nominate, we've got a couple weeks left, a senior spring sport athlete that gets done in the classroom as well as on the playing field at woodradio.com with the Meyer Prep Athlete of the Week. Well, let's head down to Chicago. AHL Calder Cup playoffs, do or die situation again. Game four, trailing this series 2-1, Griffins and Chicago.
14: But on, the puck chopped down into the near corner. Nadeau turning with it. Got it ahead to Suzuki. He's 2-on-1. With Robidoux, here's the pass across. They score, and that will about do it.
1: Bob Kaser on the call last night, Griffins Radio Network. 3-2 your final. They did get a couple of goals late to make it interesting. Griffins fall to Chicago 3-1. Wolves, hated Wolves, going to the Western Conference Finals. Stanley Cup playoffs, game one, East final last night. I guess the layoff didn't help Carolina, even with the fans at home. Montreal put up 6 goals last night to win it going away 6-2. Tonight, game two out west, Vegas and Colorado. Remember, the Golden Knights won in Denver in game one the other night, 8 o'clock on ESPN. NBA playoffs, game two, Eastern Conference Finals last night. The Knicks winning at Madison Square Garden again over Cleveland, 109-93. Big third quarter for them was a difference, 32-21, outscoring the Cavs in that quarter alone. Josh Hart, 26.7 assists, 4 rebounds in the win for the Knicks. Game three for that series is tomorrow night, 8 o'clock on ABC. Game three, Western Conference Finals tonight, OKC at San Antonio, 8:30 on Wood TV 8 and the Peacock Network. That series tied at a game apiece, and Cleveland beat the Tigers again for the sweep. 3-1 yesterday afternoon. The Tigers have lost 6 straight.
13: All right, let's go to Martin on line two this morning. We'll go old school phone on this one.
16: Yeah, you're making me feel old.
13: Martin, what was the name of that? It's Chevy dealership, right?
16: That classic Chevrolet. You're making me feel old by remembering that.
1: Classic Chevrolet, that's right. Were you at the event?
16: Yeah. No, I wasn't, but I did remember it. I do remember it, rather. There is a classic up in Lake City. I think they moved it up there for some reason.
13: No, it's a great name.
16: Up by Cadillac.
13: All right, man. Thank you so much for calling. Have a great holiday weekend.
16: Yeah. You too. Thank you very much.
13: Let's go
1: classic
13: to
1: classic Chevrolet.
13: Well, we need to triangulate. So let's go to the talk back button and see if we concur this morning.
17: Hey, guys. The name of the Chevy dealership that Dale Earnhardt Sr. was at was Classic Chevrolet.
13: Okay. All right.
1: I'm telling you, that event was probably one of the biggest, like, meet-and-greet events that Grand Rapids has probably hosted.
13: Leave us a talk back if you were there. 6:23.
25: Good morning. A crash just north of Grand Rapids, 131 southbound, right after Post Drive. Crash in Byron Township, M6 eastbound west of Byron Center Avenue. In Muskegon, traffic still being directed around the area of West Norton at Henry Street. Earlier crash has low-hanging wires and traffic lights down at the intersection. Expect morning delays. And downtown Grand Rapids, Monroe Center between Monroe and Ottawa closed again today, 7 a.m. to 7 p.m. That's a look at your traffic.
13: And now the forecast.
18: Clouds thickening up today. Breezy Steve and still on the cool side with a high of 66. Breezy tonight with a chance of rain by daybreak, low of 54. For Saturday, overcast, kind of dreary, especially during the morning with a chance of rain showers and a high of 63. For Sunday, increasing sunshine, still a slight chance of a shower or thunderstorm, high of 74. And warmer yet for Memorial Day Monday, pleasant with sunshine, high of 78. I'm Storm Team 8 meteorologist Matt Kirkwood, tracking West Michigan's weather. For News Radio with 1300 and 106.9 FM.
13: It is 47 at the Lakeshore, 44 in Grand Rapids.
19: This is a Bloomberg Money Minute. More than 30 states are officially asking a federal judge to break up Live Nation and Ticketmaster. Following the recent landmark antitrust verdict, state attorneys general told a Manhattan court yesterday that Live Nation should be required to divest Ticketmaster to fix its illegal monopoly of the live music industry. Live Nation is seeking to throw out the verdict on several grounds, and an appeal
0: will likely draw out the litigation for several years. Checking on the markets, the S&P 500 heading for its longest streak of weekly wins since 2023. S&P futures rising 14 points, Dow futures gaining 125. And Zoom has been working to offer more office collaboration products like corporate phone systems and software for call centers. Many of these tools include AI features, and it looks like customers are going for the expanded suite of products. Zoom has projected stronger than expected sales growth for the year, according to Anna Hope, Bloomberg Radio.
13: Okay, we got to dig into this one. So if you saw Senior, hit us up at Classic Chevrolet back in the day on the talkback button. How about this one?
2: Hey, Brad from Grand Rapids. I saw Lance Parrish and Steve Kemp at Rogers Plaza way back in the day.
13: Yep. Plus, you got some big and tall because, you know, you were big and tall.
1: Right. Now, that I don't think they were at Rogers Plaza, but I know what he's saying. There's Rogers Department Store, then across the street was Rogers Plaza.
13: We will discuss traffic and weather as part of Bottom of the Hour News. That's in 3 minutes. Next on Wood.
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27: That first summer trip sets the tone for the entire season. You don't just want to pack for it, you want to arrive. That's why I came to Macy's. I found everything I needed all in one place. Designer sunglasses, the right linen cover.

0: has control over the strait and that it will not give up its nuclear program. Iran continues to block ship traffic moving through the Strait of Hormuz while the U.S. military continues to blockade Iranian ports. Kentwood police say that they've arrested a 29-year-old man in connection to the hit-and-run death of a 17-year-old. Stefan Harris was killed after being hit by a car on May the 6th on Eastern, just south of 52nd Street. Police told us at the time that they were looking for a dark-colored SUV with passenger side damage. 29-year-old is currently in the Kent County Jail awaiting arraignment. They say that he's been charged with hit-and-run causing death. Wood Radio News Time is 6:31. It's time for traffic and weather together.
1: Good morning. A crash just north of Grand Rapids, 131 southbound, right after Post Drive. Crash in Byron Township, M6 eastbound west of Byron Center Avenue. In Muskegon, traffic still being directed around the area of West Norton at Henry Street. Earlier crash has low-hanging wires and traffic lights down at the intersection. Expect morning delays. And downtown Grand Rapids, Monroe Center between Monroe and Ottawa closed again today, 7 a.m. to 7 p.m. That's a look at your traffic from the Big B Coffee Traffic Center.
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6: Increasing clouds today, cool and breezy with a high temperature near 66. Tonight, maintaining that breeze with a chance of rain by daybreak, low temperature near 54. I'm Storm Team 8 meteorologist Matt Kirkwood, tracking West Michigan's weather.
0: We've got 47 on the lakeshore, 44 at your official weather station. 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A Rockford man is facing criminal charges 2 years after officials found a missing teen living with him. In 2024, deputies found a missing 17-year-old Cedar Springs girl staying with 44-year-old Dirk Elliott Van Dam. At the time, the Kent County Sheriff's Office said that the pair met by chance after she left home following an argument with her folks. Van Dam is now charged with creating child sexually abusive material, felony assault, and third-degree domestic violence. He remains in jail on bond if convicted, and given the maximum, he will face 20 years in prison. Former Detroit Mayor Mike Duggan has decided to dip out of the race for governor. Making the announcement in Detroit yesterday, Duggan says that they were down by 11 points in the polls and trailing when it comes to raising money, and it was time to look at the reality of the situation.
7: We said, can we in good conscience go to our volunteers, our donors, and say, double down on what you've done? And in our own minds, we didn't feel confident there was a path, and we couldn't in good conscience ask them to do that.
0: He believes that the recent slip in the polls is directly related to the war with Iran, the increase in gas prices, and the pocketbook issues that so many people in the state of Michigan are having to deal with right now. Emergency managers in Newaygo County are urging residents and those on the Muskegon River to use extreme caution because of landslide hazards. Abby Watkins is the county's emergency services director. She tells us that specific location is between Hazelwood and Pine Avenues, which are downstream from the Croton Dam.
8: We have high banks with sandy soils that have active landslides going on them. They are unstable, and this is unstable ground. So please use extreme caution in these areas.
0: The Waco County Sheriff's Office says that people should avoid traveling close to the shoreline there and remain alert for a potential sudden bank collapse, falling trees, and strong or unpredictable currents. Well, the unemployment rate of the state of Michigan remains at 5% for the month of April. Michigan Department of Technology Management and Budget says that this is the sixth consecutive month that the jobless rate has been 5%. The national unemployment rate for April was also unchanged for the month of March at 4.3%. Wood Radio News Time is now 6:35. Our next news comes at 6:45. Breaking news when it happens. I'm Dave Wheaton on West Michigan's News, Weather and Traffic Station. 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
3: So I saw one of the movies that's on this list. This is West Michigan's Morning News. Steve Kelly, Brad Paquita, and Lauren Smith. We're going to talk about blockbusters. Tanya J. Powers was scheduled to be our guest today, but was called away for somebody more important than us. But what came out a couple weeks ago is something that I already saw on Amazon Prime. So the interesting thing about when movies come out to the box office, it might be at the box office. So you go to Celebration Cinema and check out the thing, or it might be something that your premium service has paid for and that you could see. And we just saw the new Jack Ryan, Tom Clancy's Jack Ryan Ghost War, which officially dropped May 20th, so 2 days ago. And again, as I said, saw it on Amazon Prime, and it's a must-see.
4: Is it good?
3: Just so you know.
4: Whoa.
3: But if we're going by blockbusters that you need to see this weekend, I think the biggest of all the movies just dropped today.
5: I can use some information.
6: Whoa, for this price, I'll tell you whatever you want.
5: I'm looking for a hot.
6: Close to the night. Thank you.
3: So what is... This is a series I've never seen because it was on Disney.
4: Yeah, it's The Mandalorian.
3: Yeah.
5: Take out every bad guy in your deck of cards.
4: And this is the new Grogu movie.
3: Yep.
4: So I am taking the kids to this tonight at the drive-in.
3: Oh, really?
4: So we're going to see it outdoors at the Getty. Yeah, we're going to go see the Star Wars movie tonight at the Getty.
7: Wow, they're having that at the Getty tonight?
4: Yes, and my kids are huge fans. It's supposed to be really good. It's Pedro Pascal as The Mandalorian, who does a fabulous job. And it's really good.
7: Steve would have problems, though. Have you seen any of it? You said
3: not
7: no?
3: Okay. One of them.
7: Yeah, the weird thing is just how he talks because of the fact that you're a Mandalorian. Took a while for me to get used to that.
4: Mm-hmm.
7: You know what I mean? It sounds like he's whispering all the time.
3: Oh, it's
7: as you just heard right there. He's like, I need a hut.
3: Yeah, but Batman's a little dramatic, too.
7: Yeah, it's sort of like Batman.
4: Yeah, that's a good analogy of it.
7: But don't you think? It takes a little bit of getting used to. It's weird.
4: You need the subtitles.
7: And it's part of the character. That's part of, who he is.
4: I will give one that I think is going to take you guys back that has gotten amazing reviews. June 5th, Masters of the Universe from the 80s.
3: Yeah.
4: They are making it, and it's supposed to be really, really good. I know you get a little concerned, a little nervous if they're going to do your childhood favorites well, but I've read very good reviews.
7: I'm not big. I don't know. It's weird. I'm not big on the cartoons when they were so good. Making them real life.
4: Yeah.
7: Yeah, that's, I don't know.
3: Have you had enough of Spider-Man?
8: Hi, my name is Peter Parker. You don't remember me, but we used to know each other. Something bad was going to happen, and the only way to stop it was to make everyone forget about me. Because I'm not just Peter Parker. I'm... Spider-Man.
3: That's in July, like July 31st?
4: I like Tom Holland as Spider-Man.
7: I do, too. I agree with you.
4: I think he's right up there with Andrew Garfield for me. I think he does a wonderful job.
7: I think he is the best Spider-Man, And remember when the Batman series came out, Steve? There was the argument of who was the best Batman.
4: Yeah.
7: And I think you got to go back to the original.
3: I think another giant will be The Odyssey, which drops in July. Matt Damon, Tom Holland there too, Anne Hathaway. Come on now. Ooh, a lot of bass here.
4: I saw an interview with Matt Damon last week. He said this is the hardest movie he's ever done in his entire career.
7: Wow.
4: He said it's going to blow your mind. It is so good.
7: What is it again?
3: The Odyssey.
7: The Odyssey.
4: Do you have to read that book? Ooh, that's a lengthy one.
7: No, thank goodness.
4: I'll take the movie.
7: Something I am looking forward to, though, off of that I enjoyed the story was The Death of Robin Hood with Hugh Jackman.
3: Yeah? Does he
7: I
3: sing?
7: I like Hugh Jackman.
3: Is it action or is it one of his singing ones?
7: I think it's just action. I like Hugh Jackman, though.
4: And I do, too.
7: I love the Robin Hood story, but this is supposedly the kind of end of his story and how he gets injured in a battle. And, yeah, I don't want to.
4: You can only steal from the rich for so long before somebody takes your legs out.
7: Exactly.
3: He goes to jail. Is that what happens? Spoiler alert. Listen, afraid we're out of time.
7: Well, Jackass Best and Last is also coming out in June, Steve.
3: Oh, no.
7: That's right. He's back. Johnny Knoxville.
3: I saw the original.
4: He's a dad.
3: There were two people in the theater that got an advance pass to this. Me in my 20s, I think. Low 30s in my drinking days.
4: Oh, dear.
3: And John Douglas, the longtime press film reviewer. I have never seen anything funnier.
7: Oh, it's
3: John
7: hilarious.
3: John Douglas at the time, just the opposite.
7: By the way, Johnny Knoxville, if there's a guy that should host the House of Fear like he does, it's Johnny Knoxville.
3: And by the way, I'm not alone in being in the sober community. I believe all of the that are still alive,
4: yes,
3: the Jackass fans are back to traffic and weather.
4: Good morning. A crash just north of Grand Rapids, 131 southbound, right after Post Drive. Crash in Byron Township, M6 eastbound west of Byron Center Avenue. In Muskegon, traffic still being directed around the area of West Norton at Henry Street. Earlier crash has low-hanging wires and traffic lights down at the intersection. Expect morning delays. And downtown Grand Rapids, Monroe Center between Monroe and Ottawa closed again today, 7 a.m. to 7 p.m. That's a look at your traffic from the Big B Coffee Traffic Center.
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3: It's warmer as the weekend goes along. Just clouds and 66. Today, it's 643.
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3: 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Dave Wheaton, what's coming up?
15: Good morning. Iran and Oman are talking about a toll system for the Strait of Hormuz. A 29-year-old has been arrested for a fatal hit-and-run crash in Kentwood, and a group of kids as young as 10 were arrested for firing guns behind an apartment complex. I'll explain. Coming up at the top of the hour.
3: Shocking news in the racing community yesterday.
16: It was all about getting to victory lane. Here he comes off at turn number four. Kyle Busch wins at Dover for the fifth time in his career.
17: All right.
3: Just 41 years old, we get news that he has passed away. Let's find out the very latest. Jeff Manassa with Fox News Radio this morning. Jeff, what more do we know?
18: Not much, other than just the fact that the NASCAR world is really stunned on the passing of Kyle Busch, one of the sport's all-time greats, died Thursday at the age of 41. The only thing that we're being told is that he was hospitalized because of an undisclosed but severe illness after going unconscious in a race simulator Wednesday before being transferred to a hospital in Charlotte. Right now, no cause of death, pending a coroner's report. We know that Kyle Busch sought medical attention for a substantial cough during a race a couple weeks ago at Watkins Glen. That was May 10th, and that was captured on his radio. He finished eighth in that race, and as you just played, he won his last race, that Truck Series win in Dover last week. You know, NASCAR, the Busch family, Richard Childress Racing, in a statement saying in part that our entire NASCAR family is heartbroken by the loss of Busch, a future Hall of Famer. Kyle was a rare talent, one who comes along once in a generation. And when news broke, his fellow NASCAR drivers mourning their loss of this fierce competitor. One of those drivers, Ricky Stenhouse Jr., who had an infamous fist fight with Busch a couple of years ago. Denny Hamlin saying he's absolutely he can't comprehend this news. He just needs to think about the family during this time. Marco Andretti, no words here for the family. Busch drove under several numbers between the Cup truck and Xfinity Series, including number five for Hendrick Motorsports in the early 2000s when he got his start. The most iconic numbers, generally considered 18, during his 15 years with Joe Gibbs Racing, and then the number eight Chevy for Childress Racing beginning in 2023. He'd been in the Cup Series for 22 years, making 762 career starts with 63 wins. He won the championship in 2015 and 2019 and had 234 victories across all three NASCAR National Series. One of the all-time bests, the all-time record holder, and you know, for wins both in the NASCAR O'Reilly Auto Parts Series 102 and NASCAR Craftsman Truck Series at 69. Yeah, some sad news, guys. And he leaves behind his wife, Samantha, his two children. He's the first active NASCAR Cup Series driver to die since Dale Earnhardt back in 2001.
3: Interesting. And this is such a big racing weekend. It has to be the focus of NASCAR and Indy. And, oh, my gosh, do we have any sort of public mourning period or funeral or anything that we have yet the family has announced?
18: Yeah, it's also fresh. I would imagine that that's going to come fairly soon, and I would imagine that's going to be a part of you know, racing activities for weeks, months. You know, who knows, maybe even years to come. He was a special guy.
3: That is Jeff Manassa with Fox News Radio. Thanks for your time this morning.
18: You bet.
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19: 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I'm Brett Bikita with this 96.1 The Game sports update here on Wood Radio, being brought to you by Montel Construction. 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Well, it was a busy day yesterday, and get ready for the weekend tonight as far as activity on the hard court, on the ice. We'll start in Rosemont, just outside of Chicago. AHL Calder Cup playoffs, game four. Do or die for the Griffins again. And they got themselves down 3-0 with just a few minutes left. Went with the extra attacker. Got a couple of goals. But the Griffins fall to the hated Chicago Wolves 3-2 and lose that series 3-1. Wolves moving on to the Western Conference Finals to face the Colorado Eagles. The Griffins' season is done. NHL Stanley Cup playoffs. Game one, East Final last night after that long 11-day layoff. Carolina, well, they looked a little rusty. Montreal puts up 6 goals on them, wins it 6-2 to take a 1-0 advantage in that best-of-7 series. Game 2 on West tonight, Vegas at Colorado, 8 o'clock on ESPN. Remember, the Golden Knights took Game 1 the other night in Denver. NBA playoffs, Game 2 Eastern Conference Finals, Knicks over Cleveland, 109-93. Josh Hart, 26 points, 7 assists, 4 rebounds in the win. Knicks lead that series 2-0. Game 3 tomorrow night, 8 o'clock. This will be in Cleveland on ABC. Tonight, Game 3, Western Conference Finals, switching to San Antonio. OKC and the Spurs tied at a game apiece, 8:30 on Wood TV 8 and the Peacock Network. Mike Tirico and Reggie Miller with the call. The Detroit Lions announced yesterday the signing of linebacker Jack Campbell to a 4-year contract extension worth $81 million, $51.5 million guaranteed. Campbell, 25, had a great third season in the NFL this past fall, earning first-team AP All-Pro honors and his first Pro Bowl selection. And the Tigers' losing streak up to 6 games now as they lose at home to Cleveland. Guardians pull off a sweep 3-1 yesterday afternoon at Comerica Park.
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19: 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It's a little bit symptomatic because the Whitecaps lose again last night, and they're going through a rough stretch. South Bend beats them 7-1.
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4: Good morning. A crash just north of Grand Rapids, 131 southbound, right after Post Drive. Crash in Byron Township, M6 eastbound, west of Byron Center Avenue. In Muskegon, traffic still being directed around the area of West Norton at Henry Street. Earlier crash has low-hanging wires and traffic lights down at the intersection. Expect morning delays. And downtown Grand Rapids, Monroe Center between Monroe and Ottawa closed again today, 7 a.m. to 7 p.m. That's a look at your traffic.
15: And here's the weekend forecast. Storm teammates Matt Kirkwood in the tracking center this morning.
17: We'll begin the holiday weekend on the cool side, Steve. Increasing clouds today and breezy with a high temperature right around 66. Breezy tonight with a chance of rain by daybreak, low of 54. Best chance of rain this holiday weekend will be Saturday morning. Should peel away, though, with an overcast sky sticking around. Cool with a high of 63. Warm things up Sunday with increasing sunshine. Still a slight chance of a shower or thunderstorm, high of 74. And Memorial Day Monday, mostly sunny, pleasant, warmer with a high of 78. I'm Storm Team 8 meteorologist Matt Kirkwood, tracking weather. 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
20: This is a Bloomberg Money Minute. Home buyers facing sticker shock again. Mortgage rates surging this week to the highest level since August. According to Freddie Mac, the average rate for a 30-year fixed loan jumped to 6.51%. The housing market has become hostage to geopolitics. Mortgage rates move in tandem with Treasury yields, which have spiked on inflation fears. But keep in mind, mortgage rates were much higher last spring, averaging 6.86%. Turning to stocks, futures are looking at modest gains heading into the long holiday weekend. The New York Stock Exchange is closed on Monday for Memorial Day. And shares of Intuit saw its worst decline in more than 2 decades yesterday. The company behind TurboTax and QuickBooks announced plans to cut about 17% of its staff. The layoffs will affect about 3,000 workers. Intuit is looking to trim costs so it can invest in artificial intelligence. Intuit says it's looking to become a faster, leaner, more focused company. Courtney Donahoe, Bloomberg Radio.
15: Here's a talkback that may beget another talkback.
21: A race that they set up downtown. It was like a some kind of race through Grand Rapids. Was that the same time they had the Chevy dealer race drivers event happening downtown in Grand Rapids. So
3: we were talking about a good Chevrolet, but wasn't there like a Grand Rapids?
7: No, classic Chevrolet.
3: What did I say?
7: Good Chevrolet.
3: Well, there was a good Chevrolet, too.
7: Yeah, classic Chevrolet.
3: Classic Chevrolet. So was there a Grand Rapids Grand Prix?
7: Yes.
3: Was it one time?
7: I think it was one time, and it was downtown through the streets of Grand Rapids. That would be open-wheel cars. And they had some other models that went through, you know what I mean? Some other vintage race cars and stuff. But it kind of made its way right in front of on Fulton Van Andel Arena.
3: We will get to top of the hour news. Then boating season gets underway with Memorial Weekend. The DNR joins us to talk safety next on Wood. Good morning.
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1: This is West Michigan's Morning News on Wood Radio. I'm Steve Kelly. It's Friday, May 22nd. A group of kids arrested for shooting guns and a 29-year-old arrested following a fatal hit and run. Here's top of the hour news now.
2: Good morning. It's 7 o'clock. I'm Dave Wheaton. This is Wood Radio News. Clouds and cool temperatures today, but a warming trend is just ahead. Storm Team 8 has got your forecast in moments. Iran and Oman are discussing a toll system for ships trafficking the Strait of Hormuz. Fox's Chantley Painter has more.
3: The Strait of Hormuz remains a sticking point as Iran reportedly negotiates with Oman to set up a formal tolling system for the vital waterway. The president, though, doubling down on Project Freedom.
4: We have total control of the Strait of Hormuz, as you know, with our blockade. The blockade's been 100% effective. Nobody's been able to get through it. It's like a steel wall.
3: And with gas prices hovering over $4 a gallon heading into the big holiday weekend, the president promising that they will fall sharply once the war ends.
2: Support for the war in Iran has soured amongst voters, with a new poll from Fox showing that 60% of respondents are in opposition to America's role in the conflict. That's up from 55% in the month of April. Kentwood police say that they've arrested a person who is responsible for the hit-and-run crash that claimed the life of a 17-year-old earlier this month. Officers say that they have arrested a 29-year-old man in connection to that crash that took place took the life of Stefan Harris, who was hit on Eastern just south of 52nd Street on May the 6th. Police have been able to recover the car involved in that crash and say that the 29-year-old has been charged with hit-and-run causing death. He's currently sitting in the Kent County Jail. Wood Radio News Time, 7:01. And it's time for traffic and weather together.
5: Good morning. A crash just north of Grand Rapids, 131 southbound, right after Post Drive. Crash in Byron Township, M6 eastbound west of Byron Center Avenue. In Muskegon, traffic still being directed around the area of West Norton at Henry Street. Earlier crash has low-hanging wires and traffic lights down at the intersection. Expect morning delays. And downtown Grand Rapids, Monroe Center between Monroe and Ottawa closed again today, 7 a.m. to 7 p.m. That's a look at your traffic from the Big B Coffee Traffic Center.
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7: Increasing clouds today, cool and breezy with a high of 66. Tonight, maintaining that breeze with a chance of rain by daybreak, low temperature 54. We'll begin Saturday with a good chance of rain showers during the morning, drying things out during the afternoon. It's going to be cool with a high near 63. Sunday, increasing sunshine, still a chance of a shower isolated thunderstorm and a high of 74. Memorial Day looks beautiful. Monday with lots of sunshine, warmer temperatures with a high near 78. I'm Stern 2 Main meteorologist Matt Kirkwood, tracking West Michigan's weather.
2: 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Well, a man in Rockford has been charged with creating child sexually abusive material, felony assault, and domestic violence. The case started 2 years ago when a 44-year-old Dirk Elliott Van Dam picked up a 17-year-old girl who happened to be running away from her folks after she got into an argument with them in Cedar Springs and simply stormed out of the house. The girl was spotted leaving a house she had been living in Rockford for some 7 weeks with Van Dam. Police considered her to be a runaway at the time, and she told police that when she was found, she and Van Dam were now engaged. That according to the folks from Wood TV. Four children have been arrested by Kalamazoo Township Police Wednesday night after officers responded to a call of shots being fired in a wooded area behind an apartment complex on Gull Road. Now, the kids tried to run away, but they were caught, and all of them are Kalamazoo residents. The two youngest, 10 and 11, were released to their guardians, 12 and 13-year-old, currently being held in the Kalamazoo County Juvenile Detention Center. The DNC releasing a report outlining what went wrong in the 2024 election after facing pressure from party officials. Fox's Kevin Cork explains.
8: The DNC's autopsy of President Trump's 2024 election victory largely blames former President Biden for failing to support his VP Kamala Harris. That report also seems to give the former president a bit of a pass to his debate performance. Quoting now, the debate obviously changed many things. The dial testing during the debate demonstrated the weakness of the president's performance. Some Democrats, though, aren't buying all that. They say what happened was the party didn't focus enough on kitchen table issues.
2: The police in Newaygo County's Brooks Township are monitoring conditions along the Muskegon River south of the Croton Dam. Now, that is after reports of landslides on properties between Hazelwood and Pine Avenues. County Emergency Services Director Abby Watkins says that there are sandy soils and high banks in that area, and they are very unstable. Wood Radio News asked her, when was the last time we had landslides in that area?
9: So typically during high floods, especially on banks that have a curve to them, we typically deal with these issues with high water events. So we saw some of this in 2014, and because this was very similar to our 2014 flood, unfortunately, we're experiencing some similar situations.
2: Now, the falling trees, sudden bank collapses, and unpredictable river conditions are possible near the landslide areas. Coast Guard has deployed an air unit to Muskegon as the boating season gets underway. The state of Michigan has roughly 830,000 registered boats, and Air Station Detroit says that they respond to about 100 calls for help in a year, with the vast majority of those happening between Memorial Day and Labor Day. That is why they are deploying an air unit to Muskegon, as well as another one to Waukegan, Illinois. Lake Michigan is 300 miles long and covers about 22,000 square miles of water. That's about the size of Delaware, Maryland, and Massachusetts put together. The folks with the Coast Guard saying that having a forward deployment unit is going to save some lives. Wood Radio News Time is 7:06. Our next news, 7:15. Breaking news when it happens. I'm Dave Wheaton on West Michigan's News Weather and Traffic Station. Depend on it.
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13: Well, they call it the unofficial start to summer, and that means an awful lot of boaters will at least begin the process of getting out on the water. This is West Michigan's Morning News. Steve Kelly and boater Brett Bakita, might we add, conservation officer with Michigan's Department of Natural Resources, B.J. Goulette, is with us. Officer, thanks for taking time this morning.
14: No problem. Good morning.
13: Good morning. Talk to us a little bit about what we need to do first. Before we start the engine and boat in West Michigan this weekend?
14: Well, making sure that you have all your safety equipment, make sure you have life jackets that are the right size for your passengers, and having enough life jackets for everybody, and having them in areas that are accessible quickly to people, making sure that your plug in your hull is always a good idea. We see that fairly often.
13: They
14: leave the dock and start sinking because they took their plug out for the winter and forgot to put that back in. So that's always a good start. But, making sure you have all that safety equipment, life jackets, fire extinguishers, all that stuff. Make sure you got all that in order before you even hit the water.
15: BJ, two things that I see, and I think this is popular at a lot of lakes, that I'd love to have you address. One is alcoholic consumption. I say that because a lot of people like to go and, you know, park at a sandbar, whatever the case might be, and they're there for a few hours. It's just like a car, right? You can't get behind the wheel and be intoxicated. So I'd like you to address that. And then the second thing is that I see, especially where we go a lot, is jet skis and what age kids can be as far as driving jet skis.
14: Gotcha. Yeah, so again, yeah, the alcohol seems like a no-brainer, but I think some of the some of the things that people fail to take into consideration is being out on the water in the sun, maybe not being hydrated. All those things will affect people differently, so maybe you won't be able to consume as much as you normally would and not be intoxicated. So the intoxication obviously is key. But that ends up being a huge factor. The majority of accidents that we see out there are usually alcohol related. So make sure you got a designated driver on that aspect. As far as personal watercraft, I guess I'll back up even further before that, before addressing specifically ages on personal watercraft. Just boater education in general is a good idea and sometimes legally required. So anybody born after June 30 of 1996 is required to have a boater safety course in Michigan. People can do online classes for that. Boated.com is a website where people can do that online. But that's also going to be required for people to operate personal watercraft or jet skis, as everybody refers to them. The age for jet ski operation is going to be 14 with certain restrictions as far as being supervised or having an adult on board to supervise them, and then 16 to operate independently if they have their certificate. That date that I talked about as far as requiring boater safety for all vessels being 1996, but anybody operating a PWC born after 1978 requires a boater certificate. So
13: that's good to know. Well, you know what? We'll put that link in the podcast section at woodradio.com. You can, as you mentioned, do it all online and print your license from there as well, which is important. Conservation officer with the DNR, BJ Goulette. Great stuff. Thanks for your time today.
14: No problem. Have a good one.
13: And you the same. 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
5: Good morning. We've got a major crash in Grand Rapids, 131 southbound, right before Market. Three left lanes are fully blocked. That is a 30-minute backup. In Muskegon, traffic being directed around the area of West Norton at Henry Street. That's due to an earlier crash bringing down wires and traffic lights in the intersection that will cause delays for your morning commute. And in downtown Grand Rapids, Monroe Center between Monroe and Ottawa, closed 7 a.m. to 7 p.m. That's a look at your traffic from the Big B Coffee Traffic Center.
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13: We could see some clouds today in 66. Warms up a little bit as the weekend goes on. 47 at the Lakeshore, 44 Grand Rapids. 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
13: 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Back to Dave Wheaton in the newsroom. What's coming up?
2: Good morning. The holiday travel is underway. The folks from MDOT have picked up most of their toys, but not all of them. I'll tell you where. And police in Kentwood say they've arrested a man they believe is involved in a hit-and-run crash that claimed the life of a 17-year-old. And the Secretary of State meeting with members of NATO today. Those stories and more at the bottom of the hour.
13: A big fundraiser in the greater Kalamazoo area this evening. Are you fully funded, Adam Orocho, in the producer's booth?
24: Well,
0: As any charity event goes, we are always taking more donations for Kalamazoo Loaves and Fishes. But yes, this afternoon is the 16th annual Kalamazoo Hot Dog Walk benefiting Kalamazoo Loaves and Fishes.
13: And listen, it also feeds Adam, but that's not the reason why they're doing it. Because I believe it may feed you a little too much. How does it work?
0: Yeah, so this started 16 years ago with three guys who just saw how many hot dog restaurants they could go to in one afternoon, and it has now snowballed into what is now a huge fundraiser for the food bank down in Kalamazoo. So we have about 80 people this afternoon who will be riding buses to six different hot dog restaurants. So we are exposing people in Kalamazoo to local restaurants, local businesses who end up thriving a little bit after this as well. But we do it to raise money for a local food bank. We figure, you know what? We're stuffing our faces all day, and we are all privileged enough to be able to do that. We want to be able to give back. So Lifetime, we've been able to donate over $50,000 to Kalamazoo Loaves and Fishes.
15: Yeah, nice job.
0: Thank you. So if you're interested in finding out more information or you want to donate, Kalamazoo Loaves and Fishes, I mean, every food bank right now really hurting just because of the need out there. Go to hotdogwalk.com and you can get more info on how to donate.
15: Did you come up with this with your fellow tuba players back in the day at Western?
0: No, actually, I wasn't on the first walk. I was one of the guys who texted the guys who were, you know, posting all these hot dog pictures. I was like, hey, where was my invite to this party? And so, you know, we had five the second year. The most we've ever had was over 100 people going to these restaurants.
13: Have you added up? Of all the years that you've been involved, the hot dogs that you've eaten in each of the...
0: So this is my 15th hot dog walk, and I do 6 to 8 every time. Ooh. So we're north of, well north of 100.
15: How many toilets have you gone through?
13: Okay, let's try to downplay the ixnay on the oil.
0: It's really wild to me, though, the product differentiation in hot dogs. My favorite, there's one stop that's got a pizza dog, and that is next level.
2: Oh. Does it come with Rolaids? Some sort of Tums?
13: Yeah, I would do
15: that's
13: it.
15: That's a sponsor.
2: It should be. Yeah. If it's not, it should be. Ooh, let's go get an Ultra Dog from Yesterdog.
13: Okay.
2: Let's do that now.
13: I'm doing our part. Wood Radio News Time now. 7:20.
15: I'm just not walking after that. This 96.1 The Game Sports Update is being brought to you by Herman's Boy. Oh, getting ready for grilling season with Memorial Day weekend coming up. Stop by Herman's Boy on your way north.
13: They got a bagel dog.
15: I know. There you go. Work that in, too. And you can load up on any goodies you want if you're going up north for the weekend to the cottage. Hermansboy.com. See what they offer online now with coffee, tea, gift cards. Oh, Old Northern Drive in Rockford. Well, let's start with the Griffins. Season on the line, Steve Kelly. Could they do it again in Chicago against the hated Wolves for game 4 last night?
3: Robidon, the puck jumped down into the near corner. Nadeau turning with it. Got it ahead to Suzuki. He's 2-on-1 with Robidon. Here's the pass across. They score. And that will about do it.
15: At that point, it was 3-0 Chicago. Griffins with the extra attacker did add 2 late, but not enough. 3-2, your final. Chicago wins the series 3-1. They're headed to the Western Conference Finals. They'll face the Colorado Eagles in the next round. Stanley Cup playoffs, East Final, Game 1 last night in Carolina, where they paid homage before the game to two-time Cup Series champion Kyle Busch, who passed away at the age of 41 yesterday. But it wasn't enough. Carolina with an 11-day layoff and the fans behind them. Montreal put up 6 goals. They win it 6-2. Tonight, game 2, West Final, Vegas and Colorado. Vegas taking game 1 in Denver the other night. 8 o'clock, that'll be on ESPN-TV. NBA playoffs, game 2, Eastern Conference Finals. Knicks win it over Cleveland again, 109-93. Josh Hart, 26.7 assists, 4 rebounds in the win for the Knicks. Game 3 tomorrow night in Cleveland, 8 o'clock on ABC. Tonight, game 3, Western Conference Finals. We switch venues. OKC at San Antonio. Series tied at game apiece, 8:30 on Wood TV 8 and the Peacock Network. The Detroit Lions announcing yesterday the signing of linebacker Jack Campbell to a 4-year contract extension worth $81 million, $51.5 million guaranteed. And if that wasn't good enough, here's a former Lion, reigning NFL MVP quarterback Matthew Stafford. The Rams reached agreement on a 1-year $55 million extension for him, so he's locked up with the Rams through the 2027 season.
13: 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That's a lot of hot dogs.
15: Yeah.
13: Back to traffic and weather.
5: Good morning. We've got a major crash in Grand Rapids, 131 southbound, right before Market. 3 left lanes are fully blocked. That is a 30-minute backup. In Muskegon, traffic being directed around the area of West Norton at Henry Street. That's due to an earlier crash bringing down wires and traffic lights in the intersection that will cause delays for your morning commute. And in downtown Grand Rapids, Monroe Center between Monroe and Ottawa, closed 7 a.m. to 7 p.m. That's a look at your traffic.
13: And now the forecast, Matt Kirkwood in the tracking center this morning.
4: We'll begin the holiday weekend on the cool side, Steve. Increasing clouds today and breezy with a high temperature right around 66. Breezy tonight with a chance of rain by daybreak, low of 54. Best chance of rain this holiday weekend will be Saturday morning. Should peel away, though, with an overcast sky sticking around. Cool with a high of 63. Warm things up Sunday with increasing sunshine. Still a slight chance of a shower or thunderstorm, high of 74. And Memorial Day Monday, mostly sunny, pleasant, warmer with a high of 78. I'm Storm 2 Maine meteorologist Matt Kirkwood, tracking weather. 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
6: This is a Bloomberg Money Minute. Aura Health makes those smart rings that track health, fitness, and sleep. But soon investors will be tracking the company's stock. Aura has filed to become a public company as it looks to capitalize on the growing popularity of wearable devices. The company has gained a following in recent years with consumers looking to measure their health metrics with something a little less cumbersome than a watch. Checking on your money, stock futures are looking at gains this Friday. Iran and the U.S. moving closer to a possible deal, easing Middle East tensions, support the markets. And gamers, clear your calendar. Grand Theft Auto 6 will be released November 19th. GTA 6 is expected to be one of the best-selling video games of all time. Marketing for the game will begin this summer. The CEO of Take-Two Interactive says console price hikes, not great news, but he doesn't expect any industry-related challenges leading up to the game's debut. GTA 6 faced a number of delays. Courtney Donahoe, Bloomberg Radio.
13: Well, there's a reason for the weekend, Memorial Day, and as we do and have for a long time, most Memorial Days, we'll check in with Captain Paul Ryan, United Veteran Services of Kent County. We'll talk a little bit about the parade that's coming up and how you can take part, but we'll also, in a broader way, talk about what the day actually means and the appropriate way to observe it. Captain Paul Ryan will join us just after bottom of the hour news at 7:36. Also today, before we step out, we'll have tickets for Santana and the Doobie Brothers at Acrisure Amphitheater. We've had tickets to give away all week. Ticketmaster.com or be listening before 9 for your opportunity to win. We'll get to the news. It comes with traffic and weather together first in 3 minutes on Wood Radio.

0: lanes are blocked. Crash in Kentwood, 44th at Schaefer. We've got a major problem in Muskegon. Traffic being directed around West Norton Avenue at Henry. Due to an earlier crash, low-hanging wires and traffic lights are down. And in downtown Grand Rapids, Monroe Center between Monroe and Ottawa closed until 7 p.m. That's a look at your traffic from the Big B Coffee Traffic Center.
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3: Increasing clouds today, cool and breezy with a high temperature near 66. Tonight, maintaining that breeze with a chance of rain by daybreak, low temperature near 54. I'm Storm Team 8 meteorologist Matt Kirkwood, tracking West Michigan's weather.
4: 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A Rockford man is facing criminal charges 2 years after officials found a missing teen living with him. In 2024, deputies found a 17-year-old girl from Cedar Springs staying with 44-year-old Dirk Van Dam. At the time, the Kent County Sheriff's Office said that the pair met by chance after she left home following an argument that she had with her folks. Van Dam is now charged with creating child sexually abusive material, felony assault, and third offense domestic violence. He remains in jail. He faces 20 years in prison if he's convicted and given the maximum. Well, some lane closures will remain in place during the Memorial Day holiday weekend travel period, which, by the way, starts at 3 today and runs until 6 a.m. on Tuesday. Now, lane restrictions will remain in place on the I-96 reconstruction project. That's the big one in Ionia County. And the work zone at the U.S. 31 and I-96 interchange in Norton Shores. But Michigan Department of Transportation spokesperson John Richard says most of the state highway projects will be suspended for this weekend.
5: Anytime you have a question about what's in place or what's not in place, go to michigan.gov/drive, and it has every work zone in the entire state on state routes, USM and I routes.
4: Now, if you're traveling north on 131, he says no restrictions of any kind, no work zones, all the way up until you get to Petoskey, where they have one. Well, the official start to the boating season is upon us, and the folks with the Michigan DNR say a little common sense before you ever get into the water is probably a really good idea. B.J. Goulette, he's conservation officer with the Michigan Department of Natural Resources Boater Safety, and says making sure you're ready before you put your boat in the water to start with.
6: Making sure that plug in your hull is always a good idea. We see that fairly often.
7: Leave
6: the dock and start sinking because they took their plug out for the winter and forgot to put that back in. So that's always a good start.
4: He also says that making sure that you've got a life jacket for every person on board, as well as enough fuel to get you where you need to go, as well as fire extinguishers. Construction is underway on the Lakeshore Hotel that will anchor the Harbor 31 development in downtown Muskegon. Folks with the Great Lakes Capitol recently put shovels in the dirt on the Element by Marriott, which will end up being a 5-story, 136-room hotel that we'll call Viridian Drive home. Harbor 31 is an expansive mixed-use development along Muskegon Lake that will house everything from condos to retail shops and hotels. Well, the final production of the Institution of the American Broadcast Journalism will air tonight. Fox's Evan Brown explains.
8: 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William Paley's Columbia Broadcasting System provided short news announcements during radio programming starting nearly a century ago, but in the run-up to World War II, developed the idea of an announcer anchored at headquarters conversing live with far-flung reporters in Europe.
9: Tonight, the world trembles, torn by conflicting forces.
8: That first anchor was Robert Trout. CBS News management says ending the radio service is a business decision and a reaction to changes in the radio industry.
4: Wood Radio News Time is 7:35. Our next news, 7:45. Breaking news when it happens. I'm Dave Wheaton on West Michigan's News, Weather and Traffic Station. 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
4: And I get to talk about the unofficial start to summer, about voter safety and blockbuster movies this holiday weekend, because the price that some have paid for our freedom, and that is what is observed on Monday and this weekend. Joining us on the live line on West Michigan's Morning News with United Veterans Council of Kent County, Captain Paul Ryan, once again. Captain, thanks for doing this today.
5: Sure thing, Steve. Thank you.
4: Talked for years with you about the proper way to observe, right? We don't say happy Memorial Day. But you had the perspective of a couple of veterans, a World War II Navy vet, one from the Marine Corps in Afghanistan, too, which might really set the tone for the weekend. You have the stage.
5: Yeah. These are people I both know and known. The Navy vet, he was a Navy officer, his name was Don, served on a destroyer in the Pacific in World War II. Another officer on the ship was also from the Grand Rapids area, so these two guys came to be fast friends, and they made a pact with each other that if one of them did not make it home, the other would care for the decedent's family. Well, the ship was attacked by a couple of kamikazes, and the other officer was killed. Don comes home, goes to college, gets a CPA, opens his accounting firm, and decided that he would support the other guy's family by preparing their tax returns free of charge for 50 years.
4: Wow.
5: And right up until his death in 2005, he really looked out for the family's finances. The other gentleman, Marine Corps infantry officer, I just spoke to him on Tuesday. He led a platoon in Afghanistan, and two of his members of his platoon were killed in action, both on different days. He was the guy that was tasked with writing the letters home, but after they came back from deployment, he began the practice of sending flowers to both of their mothers on every Memorial Day, and has been doing that every Memorial Day, every year for 16 years. The Navy and the Marine Corps share the same core values of honor, courage, and commitment. And I think these are two examples of all of those, but especially of commitment. And with that in mind, the United Veterans Council asks the public on Memorial Day to show their own commitment, to spend a little time and show their support for those people who made the ultimate sacrifice. And
4: that parade will be downtown Grand Rapids. It steps off at 10 o'clock, and a good part of that route will be on Monroe Center, then via Division to Fulton, and ending at the Veterans Memorial Park. Talk to us a little bit about what to expect along the parade route. What should we do, and what happens then at the park?
5: Well, we encourage as many people as possible to come out for the parade, clap, hand over heart as the American flag passes. Follow the parade route if you can into Veterans Park. We typically have about 250 people there. There will be the national anthem will be played. We'll have a speaker that will talk about Memorial Day themes. We'll have many of the various American Legion VFW posts. President in King County will attend the parade. So we encourage the public to turn out, shake a veteran's hand, remember the names, take a look at the names that are inscribed in the memorials in Veterans Park to learn a little bit about those who paid the ultimate sacrifice for our freedoms.
4: That is past commander of United Veterans Council of Kent County. We call him Captain Ryan. Thank you so much for your time this morning and for your service.
5: Thank you for having me, Steve.
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6: Good morning. We are now at a 35-minute backup in Grand Rapids. A crash on 131 southbound right before Market. Three left lanes are blocked. Crash in Kentwood, 44th at Schaefer. We've got a major problem in Muskegon. Traffic being directed around West Norton Avenue at Henry. Due to an earlier crash, low-hanging wires and traffic lights are down. And in downtown Grand Rapids, Monroe Center between Monroe and Ottawa closed until 7 p.m. That's a look at your traffic from the Big B Coffee Traffic Center.
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9: Clouds thickening up today. Breezy Steve and still on the cool side with a high of 66. Breezy tonight with a chance of rain by daybreak, low of 54. For Saturday, overcast, kind of dreary, especially during the morning with a chance of rain showers and a high of 63. For Sunday, increasing sunshine, still a slight chance of a shower or thunderstorm, high of 74. And warmer yet for Memorial Day Monday, pleasant with sunshine, high of 78. I'm Storm Team 8 meteorologist Matt Kirkwood, tracking West Michigan's weather for News Radio with 1300 and 106.9 FM.
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4: 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What's coming up?
20: A new development is underway in Muskegon. Mayor and candidate for governor, or should I say former candidate for governor, Mike Duggan, says he's out. And a man in Rockford has been charged with taking advantage of a child. The stories are more coming up at the top of the hour.
4: 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A little of our conversation, though, yesterday let us in. J.R. Richard is with MDOT. 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
21: There's a lot of projects we can just, you know, basically move the barrels off to the side. So if you're doing a resurfacing, you can just pause it. But if you're doing a big job, like a reconstruction job in 96, where you've got the whole road torn up, that one's staying in place. So 96 in Ionia County are a big project. That one's staying in place. But we're pausing probably, you know, I'd say 15 out of 30 total projects. But yeah, there are some that will stay in place, but 96 is definitely the biggest one because that's the big connector to the east side. So go to the east. Everyone wants to go to the beach, right? So we want to go to the west. So we're good. Grand Haven, to the, you know, north and the south is open. We've got a bunch of small projects, but the big one is definitely 96 in Ionia County, and the 9631 interchange has lane closures and shifts, but that'll be mostly open as well.
6: Fabulous. You know, a lot of people headed north. Let's talk about the Mackinac Bridge, anything that might slow you down up there, if those are able to be paused.
21: Well, that's why we've got the great road source that is known as MyDrive. So anytime you have a question about what's in place or what's not in place, go to michigan.gov/drive, and it has every work zone in the entire state on state routes, USM and I routes. So we do have some on 131, but a lot of those in my region can be lifted, like the work at Pearson Road, the work in Howard City, the work in Big Rapids. All those can be lifted. And then as I'm looking on my drive myself, it is a clear shot all the way to Petoskey. Mm. So, yeah, it looks those barrels are a little more sparse on my drive. So there's so many projects we can lift. We can usually lift about half of them, which is, you know, that's a lot. So it does make travel a lot easier. But after hearing how many people are going to hit the road and with gas prices, I'm not going anywhere.
4: There it is.
0: JR, it's one of those that I hit that 96 coming back from the Motor City this past weekend. It was reminded Ionia, it always seems like it's under construction. But we hear from the politicians, right, and the governor, you know, fix the damn roads. Everyone campaigns on that. You're the guy that we can actually talk to about this. I mean, what are you seeing as far as the pace? You talked about all the projects right now that are going on. But compared to the last two or three years, are we fixing the damn roads? It certainly sounds like it.
21: Well, we are. I mean, it is a funding crisis. Ever since I started with MDOT in 2009, we've been in a funding crisis. So when you look at the nationwide numbers, per capita, Michigan is ranked towards the bottom of the country when it comes to road and bridge investment. We did a story years ago where Ohio spends $1 billion more every single year. But with Governor Whitmer's bonding program, she freed up a bunch of money for us to use on projects right now.
4: So you may hear the rest of that conversation again in the podcast section at woodradio.com. 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
0: Here we go. Busy Friday morning leading into a holiday weekend. Busy racing weekend. And a sad note with the passing of Kyle Busch this morning. 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Well, it started the NBA hard court at the Madison Square Garden last night. It was the New York Knicks and Cleveland Cavaliers, Game 2.
2: Brunson and Mitchell. There comes the double team. Brunson looking, finds Clarkson. Shot clock at 4. Back to Brunson. On the drive, throws it up, and Robinson with the flush.
0: Audio courtesy of ESPN. Mike Breen on the call as Jalen Brunson was doing a little dishing last night. Besides scoring 19 points, 14 assists, Knicks go on to win Game 2 of the Eastern Conference Finals, 109-93. They lead that best-of-seven series 2-0. Josh Hart, 26 points, 7 assists in the win. Series will shift tomorrow night to Cleveland, 8 o'clock on ABC. And again, the Knicks could have a chance to go up 3-0 in the series with a win tomorrow night. Meanwhile, Game 3, Western Conference Finals. No opportunity for either team to do that because they split the first two games at OKC. Now in San Antonio, 8:30 this evening. Mike Tirico and Reggie Miller on the call. Wood TV 8 with NBC Sports and the Peacock Network. AHL Calder Cup playoffs. Elimination game again for the Griffins down in Chicago against the Wolves, and they couldn't get it done. They got down 3-0, got two late scores with an extra attacker, but they fall 3-2. Chicago wins the series 3-1. They advance to Western Conference Finals to face the Colorado Eagles. Also, NHL Stanley Cup playoffs. Game 1 last night in the East Final. After that 11-day layoff, it certainly affected the Carolina Hurricanes. Montreal came in and got 6 goals last night to take Game 1. 6-2 the final.
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6: Good morning. We are now at a 45-minute backup in Grand Rapids. That crash on 131 southbound before Market has 3 left lanes blocked.
4: Yeah.
6: In Muskegon, traffic still being directed around the area of West Norton at Henry Street. Earlier crash brought down wires and traffic lights. That is a slowdown for your morning commute. And in downtown Grand Rapids, Monroe Center between Monroe and Ottawa remains closed until 7 p.m. That's a look at your traffic.
4: And now the forecast for the holiday weekend. Here's Storm teammates Matt Kirkwood. Good morning, Matt.
22: Hey, good morning, Steve. A few clouds out there today, and they'll thicken up, and some more clouds and sunshine today on the cool side, especially when you factor in that breezy east-northeast wind that'll be gusting over 30 at times, high temperature 66. Tonight, chance of rain arriving well after midnight, low temperature 54. Overcast for Saturday, chance of showers mostly during the morning hours, at least the heaviest, with high temperature 63. I think we'll finish out Saturday dry. And then Sunday, a slight chance of a shower, isolated thunderstorm, but increasing sunshine, high of 74, and we'll continue that warming trend into Memorial Day with a high of 78 and sunshine. And downtown Grand Rapids, currently 44, 47 in Muskegon. I'm Storm Team A meteorologist Matt Kirkwood, tracking West Michigan's weather for News Radio Wood 1300 and 106.9 FM.
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3: Higher prices at the pump are making folks rethink their spending. Americans are scaling back their fun budgets and seeking out free activities like going to the park. As the Iran war drags on, the average price nationwide of $4.55 a gallon is now less than 50 cents away from an all-time high, according to AAA. There's little relief in sight, with crude prices around $100 a barrel and the Strait of Hormuz still effectively closed. Turning to the markets, the S&P 500 is on track for an eighth straight week of wins. Futures are looking at a modestly higher open ahead of the three-day weekend for Wall Street. And the proposed deal that would have created one of the world's largest fragrance and skincare companies has fallen apart. Spanish beauty company Puig was trying to combine with Estee Lauder. Sources say the proposed multi-billion dollar transaction fell apart due to makeup artist Charlotte Tilbury's demands regarding her compensation in the deal. Courtney Donahoe, Bloomberg Radio.
4: 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Didn't hear the end of the conversation. You will in the podcast section, but MDOT's J.R. Richard and his advice for the weekend.
5: Have a safe weekend. Don't go anywhere.
4: It was a great ending yesterday.
7: It's about right.
4: A little tongue-in-cheek. Southbound S-curve looks like it just broke free. Schmitty will have more, but there's still a big backup to get through. We'll do a little traffic and weather throughout the morning. Next up, Rick Veist is back. You can get a colorful landscape if you have shade. We will explain just after top of the hour news, which is next on Wood Radio. Good morning.
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4: This is West Michigan's Morning News on Wood Radio. I'm Steve Kelly. It's Friday, May 22nd. High-profile candidate for governor out of the race. And a new development underway in Muskegon. Here's top-of-the-hour news now.
0: Good morning. It's 8 o'clock. I'm Dave Wheaton. This is Wood Radio News. Cool temperatures, but a warming trend is just down the road of it. Storm Team 8's got your forecast coming up. America awaits President Trump's next move after he told reporters this week he'll give Iran a couple of days to make a deal or they'll face a new round of strikes. Fox's Jackie Heinrich has the details from the White House.
8: We're going to either make sure they don't have a nuclear weapon or we're going to have to do something very drastic.
9: President Trump waiting for Iran to produce reason enough not to resume the military campaign as regime leaders refuse U.S. terms. The back and forth even disrupting the president's invitation to his son Don Jr.'s wedding this weekend in the Bahamas.
8: He'd like me to go. I'm going to try and make it. I'm in the midst. I said, you know, this is not good timing for me.
9: Secretary of State Marco Rubio says there's movement.
10: There's some good signs, but we understand. I don't want to be overly optimistic as well.
9: But the military option is very much on the table.
0: The U.S. Navy's blockade along the Strait of Hormuz continues. President Trump says the gas prices will fall back to pre-war levels once the conflict is over with. A man in Rockford has been charged with creating child sexually abusive material, felony assault, and domestic violence. The case started 2 years ago when 44-year-old Dirk Elliott Van Dam picked up a 17-year-old girl he happened to run into after she got into an argument with her parents in Cedar Springs and stormed out of the house. And while she was walking down the road, he asked her if she needed a ride. The girl was spotted leaving a house some 7 weeks later that turned out to be Van Damme's place. Police considered her to be a runaway at the time, and she told police when she was found that she was now engaged to Van Damme, according to Wood TV. You know, if convicted and given the maximum, he could face 20 years in prison. Wood Radio News Time is 8:01. And it's time for traffic and weather together.
6: Good morning. We are now at a 45-minute backup in Grand Rapids. That crash on 131 southbound before Market has three left lanes blocked. In Muskegon, traffic still being directed around the area of West Norton at Henry Street. Earlier crash brought down wires and traffic lights. That is a slowdown for your morning commute. And in downtown Grand Rapids, Monroe Center between Monroe and Ottawa remains closed until 7 p.m. That's a look at your traffic from the Big B Coffee Traffic Center.
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25: Increasing clouds today, cool and breezy with a high of 66. Tonight, maintaining that breeze with a chance of rain by daybreak, low temperature 54. We'll begin Saturday with a good chance of rain showers during the morning, drying things out during the afternoon. It's going to be cool with a high near 63. Sunday, increasing sunshine, still a chance of a shower isolated thunderstorm and a high of 74. Memorial Day looks beautiful Monday with lots of sunshine, warmer temperatures with a high near 78. I'm Stern to Maine meteorologist Matt Kirkwood, tracking West Michigan's weather.
0: 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The Memorial Day weekend is the start of the boating season with a lot of people putting their watercraft into the water. And for the summer months, B.J. Gulgette, he's the conservation officer with the Michigan Department of Natural Resources Boater Safety. He says that, well, there are a lot of things you need to be smart about, and getting behind the wheel after having a few is a really bad idea.
26: Things that people fail to take into consideration is being out on the water in the sun, maybe not being hydrated. All those things will affect people differently, so maybe you won't be able to consume as much as you normally would and not be intoxicated.
0: Goulet says that the vast majority of accidents they see oftentimes involve alcohol. Having a designated driver is paramount. The city of Grand Rapids is reminding residents to be safe if they are setting off fireworks this weekend. In the city, fireworks are allowed on Saturday and Sunday before the holiday until 11:45 p.m. Fire Marshal Bill Smith says that you need to look over the kind of fireworks you purchased before you light those things off.
26: Look at the package. It doesn't matter what type of firework you have. They're all different. And you should take the time to educate yourself to what you should expect that firework to do. Some are aerial, some are ground lit, and some are just something simple like a sparkler.
0: Smith also says you should keep a water source nearby just in case. Energy costs in the state are expected to be higher this summer. That, according to the Michigan Public Service Commission 2026 Summer Energy Appraisal. Now, the closure of the Strait of Hormuz, along with the ongoing war with Iran and rising gas prices, are the heart of the higher cost. Electricity prices are also up on average about 4.6% compared to this time last year. Detroit's Mayor Mike Duggan has abruptly ended his independent run for governor of Michigan yesterday, Duggan blaming his recent slip in polls on voters shifting to Democrats following the war in Iran and subsequent economic hardships at the pump and grocery stores. He says the last 48 hours were tough.
1: Is there a path to win? And the truth of the matter is, when you're down 11 points and you're down in the fundraising, the path is not realistic.
0: Harbor 31 is taking shape. Crews from Wolverine Construction started building the hotel portion of the development just the other day, and when it's completed, it will be the Element by Marriott, standing five stories tall and having 136 rooms inside. Expansive mixed-use development along the Muskegon Lake has been in the works for quite some time, and the city council froze the property taxes for the developer for the next 12 years to sweeten that deal. Coast Guard has deployed an air unit to Muskegon as the boating season gets underway. The state of Michigan has roughly 830,000 registered boats, and Air Station Detroit says that they respond to better than 100 calls for help in a year, within the vast majority of them happening between Memorial Day and Labor Day. That is why they are deploying an air unit to Muskegon as well as Waukegan, Illinois. Lake Michigan, by the way, 300 miles long, and it covers better than 22,000 square miles of water. That's about the size of Delaware, Maryland, and Massachusetts. If you put them side by side, still wouldn't cover Lake Michigan. Wood Radio News Time is 8:06. Our next news at 8:15. Breaking news when it happens. I'm Dave Wheaton on West Michigan's News, Weather and Traffic Station. Depend on it.
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4: This is West Michigan's Morning News. Steve Kelly, Brett Keita, Lauren Smith. So the unofficial start to summer continues. We've talked about blockbuster movies, boater safety, about how to observe on Monday, and the big downtown parade. Let's talk about getting out in the landscape again. And Rick Veist does this little show called Gardening Simplified. Well, you hear it at 9 o'clock on Saturdays on Wood Radio. He is on the live line. Good morning, kind sir.
3: Hey, good morning to you.
4: You have a key for color in the landscape, and it may come from a thing that kind of surprised me. Talk to us about shade and its importance.
3: Yeah, like you said, Steve, we're on the doorstep of summer and summer heat. Hard to believe, but we are. And this weekend on the Gardening Simplified show, Stacy and Adriana and I are addressing the subject of shade in your landscape. Shade is the Wi-Fi of summer. Everybody looks for it. But if trees or structures are throwing shade on your landscape parade, we have ideas for you on how you can add color to the shade. Because you can't forget that shade is a wonderful element to have in your yard, your garden, especially during summer heat. So what we're going to help do is teach you how to embrace what the shade adds rather than keying in on what you cannot do. And there are many, many different plants that will do very well in the shade. So all you really need to do is remember the old proverb, gardens are not made by sitting in the shade. We got to get to work.
6: I like that too. You know, Rick, shade's a big deal too when it comes to maybe lowering your energy costs at home. You get a nice shady tree that kind of blocks the sun from some of your windows, but then you've got the root situation. So you guys kind of figured out how to do that best yet?
3: Well, you know, it's important to note, Lauren, that, and you're so right. I mean, I embrace evapotranspiration in the landscape and the cooling that shade provides, not only to us as people, but also your homes. But it is important to pay attention to the trees around your home. And maintenance is necessary. The same way you maintain your home, it's important to maintain trees. And sometimes the help of a professional arborist in cleaning up some of the branches or reducing some of the branches that are, let's say, over the roof of your home, or providing some filtered shade so that you can grow plants better below, is important. So, yeah, I think it's important to pay attention to that.
0: I need some Rick Weist advice here, if
4: here
0: you will. My wife, Jen, got in the landscape yesterday. We got some flowers and everything. And we've noticed, Rick, and I'm just wondering if this is a trend or if it's just the Makitas don't know how to take care of the bushes. But that we noticed that there were some brown spots and some, like, thinning of our bushes from the winter. I'm just curious if that's anything due to the wet spring or have you noticed that at all?
3: Well, it can be. We saw a considerable amount of dieback this year from the polar vortex winter we had. Buddleias or butterfly bush are a good example. We also saw a lot of burn, winter burn, on broadleaf evergreens, maybe boxwood as an example. So these plants need to recover from that. It was a jolt to the system. I mean, winter comes along every year, and winter's not a bad thing. But some years are rougher than others. And so you'll see recovery in the landscape. But this year, with the coolish month of May, also, it's taking a little time for the landscape to recover.
0: Gotcha.
4: You may hear more at GardeningSimplifiedOnAir.com. 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Always great stuff. Thanks, Rick.
3: Have a great weekend.
4: And to you the same, we say, verily. Wood Radio News Time, 8:12.
6: Good news, crash in Grand Rapids has been cleared. However, 131 southbound between 96 and Market, still stop and go. In Muskegon, traffic being directed around the area of West Norton and Henry Street due to an earlier crash that brought down wires and traffic lights. And in downtown Grand Rapids, Monroe Center between Monroe and Ottawa remains closed until 7 p.m. That's a look at your traffic from the Big B Coffee Traffic Center.
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12: Clouds thickening up today. Breezy Steve and still on the cool side with a high of 66. Breezy tonight with a chance of rain by daybreak, low of 54. For Saturday, overcast, kind of dreary, especially during the morning with a chance of rain showers and a high of 63. For Sunday, increasing sunshine, still a slight chance of a shower or thunderstorm, high of 74. And warmer yet for Memorial Day Monday, pleasant with sunshine, high of 78. I'm Storm Team 8 meteorologist Matt Kirkwood, tracking West Michigan's weather for News Radio with 1300 and 106.9 FM.
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4: 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Dave Wheaton, what's coming up?
0: Watch out for landslides along the Muskegon River. The latest with Iran, and most construction zones are open during the holiday weekend, but not all of them. Those stories are more at the bottom of the hour.
4: I heard the landslide story, and I'm like, what? There's something I'd not heard of before along the Muskegon River. So
0: apparently the last time it occurred was the last time we had really bad flooding, which was 2013, 2014.
4: Okay.
0: So there you go.
4: Good to know. I just wasn't paying attention.
6: Oh, we should play Landslide. I love that song.
4: In 2013 and 2014. By the way, yes. I think it was about this time yesterday, we were complaining that somehow the station of the year, and stop me when you've heard too much about this, because we just won last weekend. The station of the year trophy was missing.
0: Yes.
4: There are a bunch of lesser trophies that have shown up here, and no, meaning no disrespect to the folks that have done such a great job here around Wood Radio. There you go, Winnie. It's the live version for you. But just like that, it shows up in the center of the newsroom, and Brett Bikita just saw it. So I think just showed up.
0: Wait a second.
6: Yeah.
0: I've been in there all day. What are you talking?
6: Where? Did you take a bathroom break?
4: Oh, no, no.
6: I'll tell you, they can be ninja.
23: They're lined up to the left of your room there, if you look on the countertop there.
4: Dave, okay. I took the important one and put it here in the Wood studio.
0: Yeah. Oh, okay.
4: It's sitting right next to me. And I don't mean this to sound like I think I'm, you know, at most credit for this award, but I notice at this angle I can see my face directly in the glass etched Station of the Year award.
23: Sort of like you're haunting the award.
4: It's like I'm haunting the award.
23: Yeah.
6: I accidentally grabbed it, and it wasn't for me to grab. I'm not important here. Then I left fingerprints on it, so I've officially been told I cannot even look in the direction of our major award.
4: That's the other thing.
23: I disagree with that, Smitty. You're a big part of that award.
4: I agree. Yeah. I'm a big part of that, but God, with the hands.
23: Yeah,
0: really? I mean, come on.
4: The Station of the Year award is not to be touched.
0: No. Exactly. I mean, hello, we have gloves for a reason.
23: Says guy who looks at his reflection in it every day.
0: And says,
8: how you doing?
0: Yeah.
6: Legit, off the air, he goes, I wonder if I could take a picture with my face reflected in Station of the Year. And I thought, it's going to be too subtle, man. You're too subtle.
4: I'm just thinking, you know, for the benefit of the listener.
6: Oh, yes.
4: Have that fun, artsy picture of me.
6: It says very meta.
0: Conspiracy theory here, Smitty. Because Smitty and I attended, along with the John Ilk, who had the award, and we let him do the victory speech, and said other people, you know, VIPs that were there from Detroit and everything. I'm wondering if Steve didn't think that we were going to win.
6: Oh, yeah.
0: So he didn't show up.
6: Absolutely.
0: And now he's claiming that, you know, oh, let me just make sure and pose it so I can look at it every day and maybe get my reflection in it.
6: He's what you and I would call a fair weather fan,
0: exactly.
6: Brett. A fair weather fan of broadcasting over here.
4: All I'm saying is...
0: You probably liked Joe Montana, the San Francisco 49ers, didn't you, back in the day?
4: I don't think it's a coincidence that when you set it right here to my left, my face ends up right in the middle.
0: Yeah, I noticed. Did he notice, Smitty, when I brought it in and showed it to him? Just took it over.
6: Oh, yeah.
0: I mean...
9: Can I point something out?
4: Oh, boy.
9: Just briefly here?
4: Sure.
9: Okay. So, I show up and we win Station of the Year.
0: Yeah.
9: That is not a coincidence, my friend.
4: Yeah, Dave.
0: Yeah, a little less percentage you guys, of Smitty of credit, but
6: you guys just want to line up in the morning and I'll kiss your rings every day, or should that just be a Friday thing?
9: I think it's just a Friday thing, because every day would be too weird.
0: Yeah,
9: you know,
4: that replaces the low man on the totem pole moniker that you had, right?
0: We'll just rotate days, Smitty. Steve's Monday. Dave, you can go Tuesday as the new guy.
9: That works, yeah.
4: I'll take Wednesday. Radio news time is now 8:20. How did you take sports, Jack Wagon?
0: Adam's doing a hot dog walk. What else we got? We got a lot of things going on here, Steve. Live chickens. 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We got to start in Chicago as the Griffins facing elimination again. Remember, they won in Game 3 after losing the first two here, best of 5 series. That was on Tuesday night. Back at it last night, trying to force a Game 5, which would be tomorrow night here at Van Andel Arena if they could win.
10: Robidon, the puck jumped down into the near corner. Nadeau turning with it. Got it ahead to Suzuki. He's 2-on-1 with Robidon. Here's the pass across. They score. And that'll about do it.
0: It was 3-0 at that point. Bob Gaser on the call right here on the Griffins Radio Network on Wood Radio. Griffins got too late, but not enough. 3-2 the final. And Chicago wins the best of 5 series. 3-1. They advance to the AHL Western Conference Finals to take on the Colorado Eagles. Great season for the Griffins and head coach Dan Watson. NBA playoff game 2 Eastern Conference Finals last night. Knicks get it done over Cleveland 109-93. Jalen Brunson 19 points and 14 assists. Josh Hart 26 points, 7 assists, 4 rebounds in the win. They lead the best of 7 series, 2-0. Game 3 tomorrow night in Cleveland, 8 o'clock on ABC. Tonight, Game 3, Western Conference Finals. OKC at San Antonio. Series tied at 1 apiece, 8:30 on Wood TV 8 and the Peacock Network. Back to the ice, Stanley Cup playoffs. Game 1 last night, East Final. Boy, some rust for Carolina. Montreal scored 6 on them last night to win it 6-2. Tonight, Game 2, Vegas at Colorado, 8 o'clock on ESPN TV. Tigers losing streak is up to 6 after they lost to Cleveland yesterday. Got swept by the Guardians, 3-1 the final. And 3-star athlete London Hampton. This kid is an outstanding running back for Kenowa Hills High School going into his senior year this fall. 6'2", Steve, 209 as a running back in the class of 2027. He chose Michigan over Iowa, Michigan State, and Penn State committing yesterday.
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6: Good morning. Just dealing with some stop-and-go traffic in Grand Rapids. 131 southbound between 96 and Wealthy. Downtown Grand Rapids, Monroe Center between Monroe and Ottawa closed until 7 p.m. And in Muskegon, cleanup continues. Traffic being directed around the area of West Norton Avenue at Henry Street. That's a look at your traffic.
4: And now the forecast.
12: We'll begin the holiday weekend on the cool side, Steve. Increasing clouds today and breezy with a high temperature right around 66. Breezy tonight with a chance of rain by daybreak, low of 54. Best chance of rain this holiday weekend will be Saturday morning. Should peel away, though, with an overcast sky sticking around. Cool with a high of 63. Warm things up Sunday with increasing sunshine. Still a slight chance of a shower or thunderstorm, high of 74. And Memorial Day Monday, mostly sunny, pleasant, warmer with a high of 78. I'm starting to Maine meteorologist Matt Kirkwood, tracking West Michigan's weather. 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
8: This is a Bloomberg Money Minute. Kevin Warsh is set to be sworn in as the 17th chair of the Federal Reserve today, taking over at a tense moment for the economy and the central bank. Warsh has promised to bring regime change to the central bank, including establishing a new framework for analyzing inflation and changing how the institution communicates with the public. Former Fed Chair Jay Powell will remain at the central bank as a governor. Checking on the market, speculation growing of a possible peace deal between the U.S. and Iran, that is supporting stocks. Futures are on the rise, with President Trump repeatedly saying both sides are close to an agreement. And auto giant Stellantis plans to reinvigorate Chrysler with new low-cost models, part of an effort to revitalize its business in the U.S. Chrysler will get three new crossovers in the coming years, including two that start for less than $30,000. But keep in mind, 70% of Stellantis' spending will go to Jeep, Ram, Fiat, and Peugeot. Courtney Donahoe, Bloomberg Radio.
4: As I just mentioned, 47 Lakeshore, 44 Grand Rapids will update temperatures during bottom of the hour news as it comes with traffic and weather together. Could see a sprinkle sometime this weekend. We'll let you know when. Not today, though. Big travel day for some. Listen, if you're one of those people with hypertension, we will discuss the way you exercise and how it may have a positive effect on you. If you have high blood pressure, don't miss our next section, segment, or any other S word with Dr. Jim Applegate, who joins us just after bottom of the hour news at 8:30.
23: Careful.
4: That's right. Must be close to Friday anyway, right?
23: Yeah.
4: The news is first in 3 minutes on Wood Radio. Good.

0: Easy.
1: Increasing clouds today, cool and breezy with a high temperature near 66. Tonight, maintaining that breeze with a chance of rain by daybreak, low temperature near 54. I'm Storm Team 8 meteorologist Matt Kirkwood, tracking West Michigan's weather.
2: Right now, we've got 49 on the lakeshore, cloudy, and 47 at your official weather station. 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A Rockford man is facing criminal charges 2 years after officials found a missing teen living with him. In 2024, deputies found a missing 17-year-old Cedar Springs girl staying with 44-year-old Dirk Elliott Van Dam. At the time, the Kent County Sheriff's Office said that the pair met by chance after she left her home following an argument that she had with her parents. Now, Van Dam is now charged with creating child sexually abusive material, felony assault, and third offense domestic violence. He remains in the jail, and he could face up to 20 years in prison if convicted and given the maximum. Former Detroit Mayor Mike Duggan has decided to dip out of the race for governor for the state of Michigan, making the announcement in Detroit yesterday. Duggan says that, well, they were down by 11 points in the polls and trailing when it comes to money, and, well, it was just simply time to take a long, hard look at the reality of the situation.
3: We said, can we in good conscience go to our volunteers, our donors, and say, double down on what you've done? And in our own minds, we didn't feel confident there was a path, and we couldn't in good conscience ask them to do that.
2: He believes that the recent slip in the polls is directly related to the war in Iran and the increase in gas prices and the pocketbook issues that many people in the state are dealing with. Emergency managers in Newaygo County are urging residents and those on the Muskegon River to use extreme caution because of a landslide hazard. Abby Watkins is the county's emergency management director. She tells us that's the specific location between the Hazelwood and Pine Avenues, which is downstream from the Croton Dam.
4: We have high banks with sandy soils that have active landslides going on them. They are unstable, and this is unstable ground. So please use extreme caution in these areas.
2: The unemployment rates in Michigan remains at about 5% for the month of April. The Michigan Department of Technology, Management, and Budget says that this is the sixth consecutive month the jobless rate has been at 5%. The national unemployment rate for April has been also unchanged from March at 4.3%. Michigan Department of Transportation says the Memorial Day holiday weekend travel period begins at 3 today, while lane restrictions will remain in place in some major work zones like I-96 in Ionia County and US 31 and 96 interchange in Norton Shores. J.R. Richard says that's, well, it all kicks us, says that this will be ease traffic congestion when we release some of that.
5: Like the work at Pearson Road, the work in Howard City, the work in Big Rapids, all those can be lifted. And then as I'm looking on my drive myself, it is a clear shot all the way to Petoskey. So, yeah, it looks those barrels are a little more sparse on my drive.
2: 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Breaking news when it happens. I'm Dave Wheaton on West Michigan's News. 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
1: Okay, so not news. If you're a little out of shape and you have high blood pressure, you need to work out. How you work out is the subject of this segment with our friend Dr. Jim Applegate. The exercise intensity in what you do have been things that we've talked about before. But Doc, talk to us a little bit about this new article and what it says about working out.
2: Well, this is interesting because as doctors, we have questions, and that's what we do. And we had a question about what is the best form of exercise to do to help if you have hypertension. Now, realize that sometimes I talk about high blood pressure, hypertension, and I think it's sort of like background noise. It's like your wife's voice in the middle of the day. You just don't hear it sometimes. But taking care of your blood pressure and getting that under control is the most important thing that you and your doctor need to do. Recognize that it's more, if you're diabetic, for example, it's more important that I control your blood pressure than I control your blood sugar. So it's really, really important. So I want everybody out there to go get their blood pressure checked, either a friend, Myers, whatever. And if it's over, you know, 120, 130, if the bottom number is certainly in the 90s or at least in the high 80s, you need to go see your family doc to see what you can do about it. But for those of you who are interested in finding some non-pharmacological approaches, two things we always recommend. One is lower your salt intake, and secondly is exercise. So this study really began to investigate what is the best form of exercise. Because, you know, if you categorize exercise, you have things like aerobic exercise, you have resistance exercise, and you have that high-intensity interval training that some people do. So which is best? That's what this article was asked to review.
1: And the conclusion was, and I'm somebody that takes a little medication, and I think there's an awful lot in our listening area that could benefit from this.
2: Well, yeah. So first of all, the medicines that we had when I started as a family physician were really horrible. Lots of problems, lots of side effects. Now we have really, really, really good medicines to treat your blood pressure that will give you few or maybe no side effects. But if you're going to exercise, we always thought that aerobic exercise was the best. Aerobic exercise is when you swim, when you walk, when you run, that you're still able to talk through that exercise, but you're really starting to burn. You know, I'd like to take a really brisk walk, but I always want to be able to talk to my partner as I walk along. She tries to keep up with me sometimes. Good, sometimes bad, but that is the most effective exercise, is aerobic exercise. And this study concludes that that's still the best. And if you're just going to do one exercise, take a brisk walk, be able to talk through it, and you don't have to worry about anything like having a heart attack or anything. You're just able to talk through it. But that is the best exercise to lower your blood pressure.
3: Hey, Doc, I want to talk a little bit about what was also on this list lower, but recreational sports. And I say that because there's different things that you can do. But I think it's one of the reasons, would you agree, that pickleball is so popular? It's fun. People enjoy it. But there's pretty much constant movement, right?
2: Right. So the idea is, and pickleball, I sort of classify that more of that, you know, high-intensity interval training, which showed that it can also lower your blood pressure. Not as good as aerobic exercise. Combined with aerobic exercise, it's good. But things like pickleball, anything that really gets you moving is good. And the thing about pickleball is you just go, all of a sudden, you go from nothing to high intensity to nothing again. And that actually will indeed help lower your blood pressure, especially if you take a brisk walk maybe before or after.
1: Yeah, but for heaven's sakes, stretch out a little bit and go slow into the thing. A lot of people are getting hurt doing it.
2: Well, it is the most common form of sport injury. Pickleball, there are more injuries from pickleball than any other sport that we see in medicine right now. Lots of visits to the ER, lots of visits to my office, just from pickleball alone. So not discouraging pickleball, but you need to sort of warm up before and stay stretched out.
1: You're putting Doc's grandkids through college. So there you go, Dr. Jim Applegate. Thank you so much for your time today.
2: My pleasure.
1: I've been here so long, that joke used to work for his kids.
3: Yeah, exactly.
1: 8:41, back to traffic and weather together.
0: Good morning. We are officially crash-free with no major slowdowns. Just a reminder, in downtown Grand Rapids, Monroe Center between Monroe and Ottawa is closed until 7 p.m., and certain MDOT construction projects have been paused for the holiday weekend travel. That's a look at your traffic. From the Big B Coffee Traffic Center.
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6: We'll begin the holiday weekend on the cool side, Steve. Increasing clouds today and breezy with a high temperature right around 66. Breezy tonight with a chance of rain by daybreak, low of 54. Best chance of rain this holiday weekend will be Saturday morning. Should peel away, though, with an overcast sky sticking around. Cool with a high of 63. Warm things up Sunday with increasing sunshine. Still a slight chance of a shower or thunderstorm. High of 74. And Memorial Day Monday, mostly sunny, pleasant, warmer with a high of 78. I'm Storm Team 8 meteorologist Matt Kirkwood, tracking West Michigan's weather. 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
3: Can we tell the other part of the story as far as the award now that you're, you know, getting your picture taken with it and everything?
1: Talking about Station of the Year here?
3: And Smitty was on this thread. So picture Smitty and I and the rest of our crew that are down there, and we're taking pictures because it's a pretty awesome event. We had a house band and everything, so we're showing Steve and Sandy through the pictures. And we didn't win Morning Show of the Year. We were up for that for Market 2.
1: We did win for a series of interviews with Doc Applegate, yeah, and we talked about that before.
3: And we won other awards, but there were two that they were announcing, right, Smitty, that night. They had a bunch of them that we were up for. Morning Show was one of them, and the other one was Station of the Year. Morning Show was first, and Smitty and I were bummed because we didn't win. We lost to the same station again that we lost to last year. Congratulations to them, by the way. We're not bitter. Yeah, we're not bitter at all. And so we texted Steve that, and then we came back later and said, hey, you know, we won Station of the Year. I forget how we phrased it, but it wasn't necessarily clear in Steve's mind. So Steve goes, well, at least we'll tell ourselves that. Mm-hmm. And we're like, no, we actually won the award. And now he's getting his picture taken with it.
1: And now I'm taking credit for it.
3: Yeah, exactly.
1: And there it is. Wood Radio News Time, 8:44.
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1: 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Dave Wheaton, what's coming up?
14: Good morning. Iran and Oman are talking about a toll system for the Strait of Hormuz. 29-year-old has been arrested for a fatal hit-and-run crash in Kentwood. And this morning's accident that caused a huge backup in the S-curve, well, that was actually caused by a guy running away from another accident and going northbound in the southbound lanes.
13: No.
14: Those stories and more coming up at the top of the hour. You're going to have to wait till 9.
1: Come on.
0: Dude, it's a Friday. Nobody needs to be that stressed out.
1: What is he thinking?
14: Well, clearly he wasn't.
0: Oh, man.
14: I mean, hello.
0: This is why I get nervous driving. It's never us. It's everybody else.
14: Oh, yeah.
0: Oh. But anyway, good luck with your road trips this Memorial Day weekend.
1: Yeah.
3: Remember what JR said.
2: Yeah. Have a safe weekend. Don't go anywhere.
3: Thank you.
1: That's it. And there it is.
14: Stay home.
3: That, my friends, is why you win the Station of the Year.
0: Yes!
3: Hmm? Yeah. You could have the trophy for another day if you want.
1: Unsolicited right there, folks, from Brett Paquita. Let's give away.
14: By the way, love the picture on Instagram if you haven't seen it. That's something special.
3: This is Steve Stanley Cup right here.
14: That's it right there.
1: Tickets away. Santana and the Doobie Brothers. Acrisure Amphitheater, Monday, June 15th.
3: Are you and Sandy going to take the award out to lunch today?
1: Maybe.
3: Okay.
1: Something I'm thinking about.
0: He's going to buckle it in the front seat.
1: Yeah. Clearly, it's my weekend.
3: Hey, don't dent it.
1: Ticketmaster.com, how you get the tickets or win them now if you're caller 13 616-774-2424. We will take caller number 13 if you haven't won in the last 30 days. Please. There you go.
14: And wear gloves while handling it. We don't want fingerprints like Schmitty.
0: You guys, I said I'm sorry 6 times.
14: It's okay.
3: Hey,
14: I'm just saying.
3: I have a perfect idea for Steve because normally you do a video about what's coming up on the show. For Monday's video for Memorial Day, I want you to do a video composite of where you took the award all weekend.
14: Oh. That's a great idea.
0: Did you guys ever have Flat Stanley in school?
1: That was a thing.
0: Where you take the Flat Stanley around to all the different places you've been, and then you write a story about it. That would be so great for you.
1: Sounds like a lot of work, but
3: Sandy could be your videographer.
1: Good idea.
0: He's already mired in the stresses of Station of the Year.
14: No, let's go to the beach, honey.
3: Oh, go see her mom with that.
14: There you go.
3: She would. Oh,
0: yeah, that'd be cute.
3: That's a good mom son moment.
1: We took her sloppy joes last night. I should have had it. I should have had it with me. Darn it all.
3: You could have been like the lunch lady.
1: We had Hawaiian rolls with the sloppy joes.
0: That is the hack, man.
1: Right?
0: Those are so good.
14: That's solid.
0: Oh.
1: And Meyer coleslaw. Just the older I get, the more if you take the sloppy joe and put the coleslaw, like pulled pork.
14: Oh.
1: You put it right on the sandwich.
14: Yeah. There you go.
0: And give me a slice of Kraft cheese.
1: I did the cheese on both of mine, too. Some people don't think cheese with sloppy joes.
14: No, that's you're missing.
0: Absolutely.
14: You're missing if you're not thinking that.
0: Oh my lord, I can't wait to be old and eat whatever I want. Oh, you do. You get a little kick.
3: I'm taking this full circle.
1: Uh-oh.
3: I went to an open house last night for a high school open house.
1: Free food, baby.
3: Right there, as soon as we got there, there was a Wood Radio listener that came up and said, listen to the top 5 every morning. So here's what we're doing. Audience participation, Smitty. Follow me here. If you see Steve Kelly out and about with the Station of the Year award, I want you to take a picture of Steve Kelly and where he's at with the award.
1: And there you go.
14: It's a great idea.
1: I like it.
3: Yeah. Getting better every day.
1: Also sounds like a lot of work. 8:51, back to traffic and weather now.
0: Good morning. We are officially crash-free with no major slowdowns. Just a reminder, in downtown Grand Rapids, Monroe Center between Monroe and Ottawa is closed until 7 p.m., and certain MDOT construction projects have been paused for the holiday weekend travel. That's a look at your traffic.
1: 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Now to the weekend weather. Storm teammates Matt Kirkwood in the tracking center. Good morning, Matt.
6: Well, good morning, Steve. I kind of like the trend this weekend. It looks like we'll start out with some rain, the coolest temperatures, but we'll end it with sunshine, and the warmest day will be Memorial Day. In the meantime, mostly cloudy conditions out there. Breezy east-northeast wind. We'll see a high today right around 66. Breezy tonight with the chance of rain showers developing by daybreak, a low temperature of 54. We'll begin Saturday with a few rain showers, end it dry with a high of 63. Then Sunday, warming things up, still a slight chance of a shower, high temperature 74. But Memorial Day, mostly sunny with a high all the way up to 78. Downtown Grand Rapids, overcast 47 at 49. I'm Storm Team Meteorologist Matt Kirkwood tracking west of Michigan's weather for News Radio Wood 1300 and 106.9 FM.
1: Just we get to the end of the just before the holiday break, and Matt Kirkwood's microphone had a little glitch there. We'll get that fixed. Well, people are taking pictures with me and my award.
3: Yeah.
1: Brett, maybe you could slip over to Wood TV and fix the microphone.
3: Oh, I could do that. I got a great set of power tools.
1: Congratulations to Aaron of Hastings.
0: Wow, we're off the rails.
1: Yeah. You are on your way to see Santana and the Doobie Brothers. We'll have stuff to give away Tuesday morning. I just don't know what it is right now. Let's get to parting shots here on the show. Uncharacteristically, Brett Bakita, you may go first.
3: If you missed it, we had Captain Paul Ryan, our good friend with the Kent County Veteran Services, and this really hit home with me and what he was talking about and what you've always had as a tradition out Wood Radio about honoring our vets this Memorial Day weekend, remembering what this weekend is about. And I say that because last Friday, Steve did a great job with the Armed Forces Thanksgiving. And when you're in that room, you just can't help but be moved and touched. And I want to do that this weekend with my family. We're going to try to get away somewhere for the day. But I definitely want to, whether it's Memorial Day or even going to the cemeteries or whatever. I saw the flags out there because we did flowers for Jen's parents that passed away yesterday. Do that. That's really important. And it really means a lot. And I thought Captain Ryan, as he always does, summed it up so well. So,
1: in the podcast section at woodradio.com.
3: And obviously, be safe in your travels.
1: Schmitty. Parting shots.
0: That quickly. Never too early to talk to your kids about this weekend, too. You know, they can handle some of that. And it's a really important thing to remind them of. That being said, I'm going to talk about myself for a second because it looks like my Memorial weekend has ended before it started. I just got the email to check in for my kids' pediatrician appointment. Turns out we've got sore throats, coughs, and an earache.
1: Oh, boy.
0: So if you need me, I'll be sitting in my house for the next 4 days. Because why wouldn't they choose right now for that?
1: Yeah.
0: I love them. Lights of my life. Anyway, you want to send me where you guys all go?
3: Yeah, exactly.
1: Also with thoughts and prayers, Schmidt.
0: Thank you so much.
1: Let's get to Justin Barclay and a preview of West Michigan Live. What's coming up today, brother?
15: Well, Duggan is out, so we have that latest story in Michigan politics. But there were like 15 indictments. Fraud arrests. You remember the Minnesota Learing Centers? Mm-hmm. We'll talk about that.
1: Mm-hmm.
15: That's at the center of all of it. Plus, our good friend Kevin Yoder talks about the housing market. Folks looking here in Michigan, West Michigan, what's heating up there? Good news.
1: All right. The Friday edition of West Michigan Live just after top of the hour news. We take a break Monday for iHeart Holiday Talk. We'll be back first thing Tuesday morning. The news is next in 3 minutes on Wood Radio. Have a great week.
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14: Good morning. It's 9 o'clock. I'm Dave Wheaton. This is Wood Radio News. The U.S. and Iran continuing to discuss a peace deal. Fox's Jeff Ball reporting from Dubai.
25: No peace deal just yet, but here in the Gulf, there's definitely a sliver of cautious optimism that they can get a deal done. And that's in part to the fact that there haven't been any sort of major escalations between the U.S. and Iran, and the fact that President Trump himself saying that talks are ongoing.
26: We're negotiating, and we'll see.
25: President Trump says he's giving the negotiation process more time, and Iran says it's currently reviewing the latest proposal. We also know Pakistan is intensifying its efforts to mediate a potential peace deal, with the possibility of its army chief heading to Tehran in the near future.
14: President Trump says that he has said that he's in no rush to get a deal done. The latest poll found that 60% of voters surveyed now oppose the war. That's up from 55% just a month ago. The crash on U.S. US 131 this morning, just before the Market Street exit. Well, that accident was the result of a wrong-way driver that was fleeing the scene of another crash. Michigan State Police say that at about 6:45 this morning on the northbound side of US 131 at Hall Street, 59-year-old man driving a silver Honda sideswiped a pickup truck and then took off. At about 6:50, they got reports of that Honda driving northbound of the southbound lanes, and it had just run in head-on to another driver. Both drivers were hurt, had to be rushed to the hospital. The cause of the accident is still being investigated. Kentwood police say that they have arrested the person who is responsible for the hit-and-run crash that claimed the life of 17-year-old earlier this month. Officers say that they arrested a 29-year-old man in connection to that crash that took the life of Stefan Harris. He was hit on Eastern just south of 52nd Street on May the 6th. Kent County Prosecutor Chris Becker says that he charged this morning Cameron Blake Bryant with the failure to stop at the scene of an accident when at fault, resulting in death if convicted, and given the maximum, he could do 15 years in prison. Wood Radio News Time is 9:02.
0: Good morning. We've got a crash in Walker, 3 Mile at Kinney Avenue. Downtown Grand Rapids closure, Monroe Center between Monroe and Ottawa closed until 7 p.m. And a reminder that a bunch of MDOT construction projects will be paused for the holiday travel weekend. That's a look at your traffic.
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2: Increasing clouds today, cool and breezy with a high of 66. Tonight, maintaining that breeze with a chance of rain by daybreak, low temperature 54. We'll begin Saturday with a good chance of rain showers during the morning, drying things out during the afternoon. It's going to be cool with a high near 63. Sunday, increasing sunshine, still a chance of a shower isolated thunderstorm and a high of 74. Memorial Day looks beautiful Monday with lots of sunshine, warmer temperatures with a high near 78. I'm Stern to Main meteorologist Matt Kirkwood, tracking West Michigan's weather.
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16: Welcome in, folks. A free-for-all Friday underway, and that means you get to join the program, too. And we'd love to hear from you each and every week. So, listen, let me give you the number. And then you can jump in and talk about whatever we're talking about on topic or even switch the topic at some point. 616-774-2424. We're getting into the Michigan governor's race here. The 2026 election, things are progressing. We got word out of Iran, maybe a deal this weekend. We'll have the, of course, we've heard that before. Have that story and probably the biggest, the arrests have started. Hang on!
23: 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And the biggest stories of the day. We're talking about what matters most in West Michigan and beyond. This is the Big Three. Now today's Big Three.
16: Yeah, the stories that matter most should be talking about these around the water cooler, the dinner table, no matter where you are. 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
23: Number one.
16: Slight progress. Secretary of State Marco Rubio calling it. Well, yesterday we heard they had a deal, and we thought maybe even within the afternoon we'd hear an announcement. President Trump sneakily sort of hinting at something, and we'll get into what he said a little bit later on. But there has been some slight progress. Secretary of State saying, I don't want to exaggerate it, but there's a little bit of movement, and that's good. Markets responded yesterday to some of that news. We'll tell you what that means coming up.
23: Number two.
16: The Senate has left. They've adjourned for Memorial Day recess. Lawmakers wrapping up business, leaving Washington without resolving, any of the key issues on funding disputes, including a stalled reconciliation package for immigration priorities and Department of Homeland Security issues. Those are Trump priorities. I'm sure it has nothing to do with the fact that Trump endorsed against Thune's buddy Cornyn over in Texas. They'll return after the holiday. They'll have some sessions there in the interim, a couple of pro forma, but that is few and far between. Dug it out, though, in Detroit, the former mayor running for governor here in Michigan is out of the race. He named all kinds of different excuses during his statement He cited trailing polls. He's down 11 points. He said that we've been down further before. Weak fundraising, maybe the biggest issue. Couldn't find anybody to give him any money. All the money going to the major parties, he said, in a polarized national climate. He blamed gas prices, President Trump, you name it. At the end of the day, this guy was never a player, and that's probably the real truth. So what happens now? What happens next? You're left between Crazy Eyes Jocelyn Benson, who if you look at her at any given moment, she had a really bad showing earlier this week at the UAW. In fact, I want to talk about that and a few more of those pieces. What happens with Republicans? How does this race shape up from here? Our good friend Kyle Olson joining us from the Midwesterner, the Midwesterner.news, and you too.
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16: Yeah, I probably should mention this as well. The massive news of the day. Because folks have been wondering, where are the arrests? Where are the arrests? Well, we got 15 indictments in the Minnesota Leering Center scams that are going on. And that, of course, that mastermind of them. She didn't work by herself. I think she got like 40 years or something. So the fraud arrest, 15 indicted in Minnesota. We'll dig into that as well. Coming up, Kyle Olson with us now. Good morning, Kyle.
11: Good morning.
16: Massive shakeup. I don't think it could be overstated. I mean, it really is a big one in this race that I think lots of people, including the Republicans and the Democrats, are sort of planning on this third party independent. And boy, they dumped a ton of money in early. I thought this guy would be in. If he did get out, I mean, the timing seems a little weird. A lot of people just thought that maybe he'd get out a little further down the road. What's your take on all of this as you're watching it?
11: Yeah, it was very surprising, especially because at 10 a.m. he put out a press release saying that that he had another union endorsement, and then less than 1 hour later he just pulled the plug. And apparently staff didn't know until the press release went out, and it just, the whole thing was very strange. And I see, you know, there's some people that think this is a great development and are claiming credit and everything else. But the reality is, you look at the polling and you say, okay, where would the Duggan voters have likely come from? Well, the fact that he was a Kamala Harris delegate, he has his picture with every Democrat you can possibly imagine. The guy is through and through a Democrat, which would have been very easy to explain to voters, which means his support would have come from Democrats. Well, then where is his support going to go? Probably to Jocelyn Benson. So this makes it, I think, much harder for the Republicans, which obviously, you know, it's a very contested primary at this point. But it makes it very hard for Republicans. And so it's going to be interesting to see how this all develops over the next several weeks. Of course, you know, voting starts in roughly 1 month, believe it or not, with absentee ballots. But Benson, I think, comes out the big winner. And because the other thing, too, is you look at how the Democratic Party has been handling this race, and they have been focusing almost exclusively on tearing down Duggan and attempting to make the claim that he is supported by, you know, Trump supporters and is being funded by Republicans and all of that. And they have been focusing almost exclusively on Duggan. Well, they don't have to do that anymore. And so now they're going to be turning their sights on Republicans, which I think makes it even more difficult for them.
16: It is going to be a different race. That is for sure. And, you know, the one thing that you and I have talked about this before, but the whole trying to, like, game plan any of this is trying to figure out where people are going to be, where we're all going to be coming up in November. I mean, I think it'll be a different world from here to November. Things change so quickly now. Look how quickly this announcement came yesterday. I think it'll be a different world by the time we get to the primary in August. So the question is, who becomes the Republican nominee? It really looks like Jocelyn Benson will be the Democrat nominee. you know, barring some sort of major act of God or something else. I mean, that's just a foregone conclusion, I think, for everyone. But what happens next? Where do we go from here? And the reason why we sit and we talk about these things is because this election matters. In 2026, I think it's just as important, maybe even more important, in Michigan, this election, where we were for the nation in 2024. And you saw the consequences that that election has had. And we'll dig into some more of those coming up here. But 15 indictments in Minnesota, just to mention some of the fraud arrests that are occurring and some of the other issues that we see that are coming out of it. I mean, even today, and there's a laundry list of things that we can go through that we've seen massive movement since the president's been in office. And I can't even imagine where we'd be today if it was Kamala Harris. But these are the big distinctions. It's no longer the question anymore, and it's at a state level, too, of whether or not, you know, you disagree with, you know, how we fund certain things, or should the Democrats think that should we pay just a little bit more in taxes and the Republicans think not. I mean, we're talking about massive differences. One party doesn't ever think that the country was ever great and essentially wants to see it torn down and rebuilt from the ground up. And then the Republican Party is the party of truth, logic, and common sense to say, look, let's get back to doing the things the right way, the things that matter. We can get things back on track. Not only does it matter for the country, but that matters for us in Michigan because there's so much potential. But we've seen how bad it's been, how squandered it's been over the last nearly 10 years under Whitmer, Nessel, and Benson.
11: Right. And they have used Michigan taxpayer money to buy votes, to pay people off. I spoke to someone in Metro Detroit just the other day who said, I have one of these luring centers in my neighborhood, meaning one of these massive nonprofits that doesn't actually do anything that's been getting Michigan taxpayer dollars. So what is happening in Minnesota, I believe absolutely is happening in Michigan, and it deserves, you know, investigation. Obviously, Dana Nessel is not going to do that, so it's going to require federal investigation. You know, we'll have to wait and see if that actually happens. But you touched on the Republican race, and the other, you know, big news this week, I think, was that the Board of Elections, which reviews the petitions and then makes a recommendation to the Board of Canvassers, they recommended, they considered the complaints against both John James and Perry Johnson and basically, you know, dismissed the allegations and recommended both of those candidates be on the ballot, that their petitions be accepted and they, you know, appear on the August ballot. Ralph Rebant was the only one that they concluded his or their opinion is that his petitions are not sufficient. And one of the problems that he had, I think, was you take Perry Johnson and John James, and they both submitted nearly 30,000 signatures. The minimum is 15,000, which then obviously means they had a pretty big cushion. So if there was, you know, if there were bad signatures that were knocked off, they still had enough. Ralph Rebant, he submitted roughly 18,000, which meant he had, you know, a roughly 3,000 signature cushion. And based on the sample that they did, they concluded that he did not have enough signatures. So the process that he can follow now is because basically what they do is they'll take a sample of 750, and then they sort of say, okay, if 75% of those are good, then 75% of all of your signatures are good. So then that puts him in the position where he can challenge that, which of course he has to do in court, which costs money. But that's where that stands. And that here, that Board of Canvassers meeting will take place on the 28th next week.
16: Now, we talked about this yesterday with Ralph. And let me ask you, this process to me, again, there's another race, another election where we've got signature shenanigans. I understand that you've got to have some sort of process and some sort of bar so that you can have, you know, some order in everything. But does this, the way we do this in Michigan, does this need to be looked at a little bit closer?
11: I think it should. I mean, it's not just a matter of going out and collecting 15,000 signatures. It's such a technical, complicated process. The petition has to be a certain size, and there has to be a certain font, and you've got to have, you know, a date of when the term starts, which can be confusing, and there's just a lot of information that is required to be on there, and if you miss one little step, the whole thing can be thrown out.
16: Yeah.
11: And it's almost like this game of gotcha. Yeah. And I think that has to be addressed. You know, whether it should be 15,000 signatures or 5,000 or whatever, I don't know. But we created this scenario where you've got to almost, you have to spend a whole bunch of money hiring professional signature collectors who then are verifying them and all of that, and it's become very expensive,
16: complicated. And let me ask, because the Democrats never seem to end up on the other or the wrong end of this. Do they have access to resources under a Secretary of State Jocelyn Benson that Republicans don't?
11: Well, I think that's entirely possible, but also just big picture here. Look at what happened. The Republicans were filing complaints against each other. Mm-hmm. Who filed a complaint against Jocelyn Benson? Nobody. Why? I don't
16: know. Why not? Why not is the question. Why not?
11: Right.
16: Well, but these mysteries and more.
11: that's the way it's been.
16: Kyle Olson is the founder of the Midwesterner, themidwesterner.news. What are you guys working on in the next coming week or so?
11: Well, obviously, it seems like the board of canvassers meeting is, you know, probably, well, it's going to be interesting to see what happens. We'll be watching that. I did an interview with Karen Weaver, who is the former Flint mayor, about allegations against Jocelyn Benson. When I did the interview, she was supporting Mike Duggan. And obviously that's changed now.
16: Yeah.
11: But there are a lot of concerns amongst black voters about Jocelyn Benson because of allegations of voter fraud in Flint, which she just ignored, allegations of discrimination in the Secretary of State's office, which she has said nothing about, and then, of course, the Southern Poverty Law Center, when Jocelyn Benson was on the board,
16: right,
11: and they were funding white supremacist groups and all of that, and she said nothing about that.
16: Mm. Interesting trail ahead, I believe. We'll keep an eye on all of it for you. My good friend, Kyle Olson, the Midwesterner, themidwesterner.news. Thank you, my friend, and enjoy your Memorial Day weekend as we honor those.
11: Thank you, you too.
16: Who paid the ultimate sacrifice. We'll do just that. And we got more updates. Don't go anywhere. The latest, you won't want to miss it right after this.

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11: Got some audio from Secretary Rubio speaking on the NATO alliance at the summit. We'll check in with that after the break. And, of course, we'll hear from you. It is a free-for-all Friday. You can jump in on the program at any time. Our good friend Kevin Yoder has an update on the housing market. And it's actually good news for some of you. I think you're going to like to hear. By the way, we'll also get the open. Right now, Dow futures up 439 points. NASDAQ's up, S&P's up. Oil is down. Part of that possible deal we're hearing about that could be coming our way this weekend. So we'll see whether or not that actually shakes out. In the meantime, enjoy it.
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15: Good morning. It's 9:30. We've got 53 on the Lakeshore, 51 in Grand Rapids. I'm Dave Wheaton. This is Wood Radio News. Secretary of State Marco Rubio attends a NATO meeting in Sweden today. Fox's Jonathan Savage can tell us what's on that agenda.
16: Secretary Rubio wants the burden of defending NATO to be shared among the alliance. That's what he'll stress when he meets foreign

0: That is Marco. Right before he went in, he is now speaking outside of that meeting after it concluded. And some of the highlights we'll probably bring you coming up here in just a minute. This is a whole nother story, but it it is one that just won't go away. It's the second tranche now. The second tranche of UFO files that have come out. An F-16 fighter engaging a UFO. And the footage is pretty incredible. It's you've got it on camera. The second tranche now live at war.gov/UFO. And I'll just make the note of this. This thing has gone very similarly as I thought it would. I said, things are so crazy right now, before they really started releasing this stuff. Things are so crazy right now that big stories that would have been massive before, they don't really seem to move the needle much at all. So you've got the government going, hey, yeah, there are UFOs. We don't know what some of these things are. And some of the files are just downright wild. And I don't think people really care that much. I really think a flying saucer, the Martians, the little green men, did they blow it up in that video? That's incredible. Wow, I think the little green man could land on the White House lawn. And, I'd be perfectly honest with you. I don't think folks would give it a second chance. Or I don't think they'd give it a second thought. That's sort of the world that we're living in right now. Anyway, 616-774-2424, Free For All Friday coming up. We're going to get the housing market updates, particularly in West Michigan. Got some good news for some of the folks. And then paying attention to some of this. And Marco Rubio speaking live outside the NATO summit as we speak. We'll bring you some of that to you now here.
1: You know, over the last few months, just sort of sensed that there wasn't a lot of progress being made. But maybe dynamics will change. And if they do, we stand ready to play whatever constructive role we can play. If someone else would like to handle it, they should. But it doesn't appear to be anybody else in the world right now that can handle it. So we're more than happy to do that if the opportunity presents itself to have constructive and productive talks. We're also not interested in getting involved in an endless cycle of meetings that lead to nothing. Okay.
2: The president said that 5,000 troops will be going to Poland. Can you please clarify where will they be coming from? And separately,
1: they're becoming from America. They're Americans. Specifically where? I'll leave the details on that to the Department of War to announce how these in fairness, I'll leave it to the Pentagon to tell you the specifics of how logistically that's going to work. That's not my place to answer.
2: Let me ask you something you can respond. Can I get your reaction to recent increasing Russian campaign targeting Baltic countries?
1: Well, it's concerning. I mean, you always worry about escalation, right? You always worry about that. We understand, these countries feel threatened by it, obviously, for obvious reasons. So it's a concerning thing because you always worry that something like that can spark into something bigger. And that's always a possibility. And so we're concerned about it. We're watching it carefully. We're obviously engaged with our allies in NATO in that regard in terms of what's happening, and we keep up to date. But the underlying response to your question is we're concerned about it because we don't want it to lead to some broader conflict that can really lead to something far worse.
3: The Iranians today said, Mr. Secretary, that there's some forward movement.
1: I said the same thing. I can't believe it. I said the same thing that the Iranians did. There's been some progress. I wouldn't exaggerate it. I wouldn't diminish it. There's more work to be done, but look, yeah, there's been some, and that's a good sign. I'm glad they said that. We're not there yet. I hope we get there. The president would prefer to do a good deal. You asked me if I'm optimistic. I don't characterize it as optimistic or pessimistic. We're going to respond based on the facts as we see them and as they emerge. So what the president has outlined is his priorities are clear. Iran can never have a nuclear weapon. The issue of highly enriched uranium has to be discussed. Its disposition has to be dealt with. And, of course, the issue of future enrichment has to be dealt with as well. Those are the core pillars of any sort of agreement, in addition to opening the straits, of course. So I think there's been some progress, but I wouldn't I we're not there yet, and hopefully that'll change. It may not. Honestly, it may not. We're dealing with a very difficult group of people, and if it doesn't change, then the president's been clear. He has other options. He prefers the negotiated option and having a good deal, but he himself has expressed, you know, concern that maybe that's not possible. But we're going to keep trying. I know our guys are still working on that very hard. So,
0: Secretary of State Marco Rubio, they're outside of NATO. That's happening live now as we speak. And, of course, the latest update, they say there is good news. They're in, and he really, I mean, this is that I wouldn't exaggerate it. I wouldn't diminish it. I mean, he really walked a tightrope on that one. Meanwhile, the markets are reacting since yesterday. Again, another word that there's a possibility they could have a deal and it could be reached this weekend. There's something Trump said. In fact, we'll get into that, whether it's today or during the after show here in just a little. Fastest hour on radio flying by. There's something he said that makes folks think, again, wait a minute. What's that about his big plans for the weekend? We'll explain that coming up in a little bit. And the good news inside the housing market in West Michigan specifically. Our good friend Kevin Yoder joins us coming up in just a moment, so you won't want to miss that. We'll have that coming up for you in just a moment.
4: 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American woman, mama, let me be.
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6: Here are your headlines from the Midwesterner this Friday, May 22nd. I'm Robin Poffman. Former Detroit Mayor Mike Duggan says he's ending his independent campaign for governor. The surprise announcement coming on the same day as the campaign announced a new union endorsement less than an hour before. Duggan posting a note on his campaign website saying he's decided to withdraw from the race due to dropping behind the Democrat candidates by 11 points in recent polls, a lack of national fundraising support, and not wanting to be a spoiler candidate. Now, as for the other candidates still in the all-important race, Secretary of State Democrat Jocelyn Benson running her own election for governor. She's currently the front runner. As for Republicans who are running, they include U.S. Representative John James, former Michigan Attorney General Mike Cox, and billionaire Perry Johnson. And President Trump standing firm on his position that Iran will not be able to have a nuke.
7: We're going
6: to
7: get it one way or the other. They're not going to have a nuclear weapon.
6: For these stories and more, visit the Midwesterner at themidwesterner.news.
8: 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I'm John Molinar. 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

0: back after it right now on West Michigan Live. Moving into the Memorial Day weekend, our good friend Kevin Yoder, the senior smooth move guy. That's who we're talking to right now. By the way, seniorsmoothmove.com. Kevin's been in the real estate business for years. I thought we'd get a little bit of an update on the markets right now. As with his decades of experience, he's the guy, if you want to buy or sell, no matter what it is, the guy you want to call. He's my buddy, and like I said, he knows the ins and outs. Chances are, no matter what you're looking at, he's seen it before. And that's why he can make things happen for folks. A little bit of magic. Kevin, welcome in. We appreciate it. Good news for some folks in this housing market right now. What about those home values that we're seeing holding for folks, and what are you seeing happening in West Michigan?
1: Yeah, I always answer this question through one lens, Justin. That's to understand the type of market we're in. So when we talk about markets, people say things like good market, bad market. It's unhelpful and unhealthy. And the reason is because there's really just three markets. And you have to understand what market you're in. You'll understand what advantages you have and then how to take advantage of those advantages. And so we're in a seller's market, which is navigating into more of a middle market. Mm. As opposed to an extreme buyer's market where the buyers have a distinct advantage over the sellers, given the inventory levels will swell. So think about from 2007 to 2013, that 6-year period where the prices topped out in 2006. If you were around in that time, you'll remember what happened. And then the homes were a free fall all the way to the bottom of the market in 2013, then slowly cycling their way back up. And so we went to an extreme seller's market in 2021. Slight reset. And then now we're at a place where prices have sort of normalized and interest rates are slightly higher. Obviously, they're not 3% anymore. But people get all worked up about this thing. We're in a seller's market, not an extreme seller's market. And prices are increasing about, you know, we're looking at about 4 or 5% annually, yeah, which is pretty normal. And what that does for buyers, though, is it gives them a little bit more room to navigate. Mm. And for sellers, the same thing there. And there's a way to do that. And it's kind of a, I would say, better type of market to navigate than it is that frenzied market of post-COVID.
0: 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And, you know, with the decades of experience in the business, I know you can answer all kinds of questions, but one I often get, and I think about this too, is if I want to buy a house, but I haven't sold mine or trying to navigate through, I got to sell mine. There's this whole process that kind of, and for me right now, somebody's got a real low interest rate. Boy, I think, I don't know if I want to do anything. I may stay in this house. They may bury me while I'm in this house. But we also see today, President Trump's going to swear in the new Fed chair, and they're talking about lowering those rates. Who knows what happens? We'll talk to our good friend Dave Galloway next week about that. But when I look at whether or not I should buy, sell, how do I do it, and the timing of everything, how does that work? How do you make that? How do you walk that through with people?
1: The question, I mean, if you're a seller and you've thought about this, selling my house, buying another one, it might be one of the most stressful things that you need to face. And most folks, we figure about 88 to 90% don't have the capacity to own, buy the next home and move into it and then sell theirs. So this is something that we need to address, and we have. So the idea is that sellers are feeling trapped. The fear of being homeless between two homes, the fear of settling because they've rushed to buy the next one, and of course, the fear of owning two homes at the same time, which is not possible for many. And so we remove this risk. We do it every day. This is something we're doing very regularly on a daily, weekly, monthly basis. Mm-hmm. And number one is the guaranteed sale program. So as we talked about and we advertise on the radio for the last 15 years, is if I don't sell your home in 19 days, I'll buy it. So what that guaranteed sale does, it removes the contingency, meaning you don't have to have a contingent offer on the next home because I already have an offer on yours. The other way, which is, it's kind of a safety net clause. It's like a smooth move protection clause that we put into the listing, which means that the seller gets this window of opportunity to go out and find their next home. Plenty of time, by the way. And any offer they get on their listing is contingent upon them finding their next place. I've had that in place right now with three different sellers looking to navigate, and they love it. Gives them time, gives them a smooth operation from home A to home B, and no stress. Who needs to stress out about this stuff? We got it covered.
0: See, that's, I think, one of the biggest things that I see you doing. And speaking of smooth, seniorsmoothmove.com. Kevin, One of the biggest things that is so tough for people, particularly when they're looking at, we're looking at this with our family right now and my parents, and whether it's, you know, assisted living or other issues, you know, you're looking to move out of that home, make sure you preserve all of that equity, do your best. But there's this whole timing thing that plays into it. And I know you've got a heart to help these people because there's a whole generation of folks that are going through this right now, and you're taking all the decades of experience that you have in these markets and getting people's homes sold and doing the work for them and solving those problems, and you're putting it to work for these folks right now. Tell us a little bit about that, with what you're doing with Senior Smooth Move.
1: Yeah, so thanks for asking. We started working with a lot of folks transitioning from their condos or their small homes into the next phase, which is assisted or independent living. And we started to see a lot of stress in that process. And so we put together systems around removing that stress. And we did it so much that we just decided to call it the Senior Smooth Move System, because I think it embodies what we're trying to accomplish here, which is getting rid of time confusion and the fear of selling too low and repair overwhelm and coordination chaos. Like, how do you coordinate the sale and moving into assisted? How do you line that up with when their home is going to be ready? And then managing all their belongings and logistics there. There's a lot going on. We remove the chaos. And this is not just a real estate transaction. These moves are emotional, financial, time sensitive. And then adult children are often overwhelmed and trying to manage everything remotely. That happens a lot. And you know what? Families don't need another agent. They don't. They need a system. That's what this is. It's a Senior Smooth Move System. And the way that we accomplish that is through a transition plan, sell for the most money, and line that up, full transition coordination, and then getting them into their place in a smooth way, all the way down to helping them unpack, put their stuff in their new house, and then get rid of all the boxes and the bins. I mean, it's a full A to Z process, and they don't need an agent. They need a complete system around it. That's what we put together here, the Senior Smooth Move System.
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1: My pleasure. Thanks for having me on, Justin.
0: You got Appreciate it, brother. That. Absolutely. Have a great weekend, and God bless.
1: You as well.
0: Back, it's not Monday because we're on Memorial Day Monday, so we'll be back Tuesday. Of course, the Memorial Day weekend. Wishing you the best for that. Oh, I should probably mention, too, coming up on Sunday, newchapel.com. I'll be there, and if you want to be there with us, love to have you. Three different services. New Chapel's on 4 Mile, just off of Alpine, 8:30, 10, and 11:30. And I've got a great message for you, a special guest message there this weekend. Yes, we'll be honoring those folks, celebrating Memorial Day 250 and the anniversary of the founding of this nation. We've got that going on. But I've got something special in my heart I want to share with you as well. We'll get into all of that coming up this weekend at New Chapel. Appreciate you taking the time to be here with us. The Fastest Hour Radio's flying by, and of course, we've got an after show. The show after the show will hit with you. 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
11: Good morning. It's 10 o'clock, 55 degrees at the lakeshore, 55 and partly sunny in Grand Rapids. I'm James Kimmel, Wood Radio News. Secretary of State Marco Rubio has spoken to reporters this morning at the NATO summit in Sweden. He said negotiations to end the conflict with Iran must address that nation's ability to make a nuclear bomb.
12: The issue of highly enriched uranium has to be discussed. Its disposition has to be dealt with. And, of course, the issue of future enrichment has to be dealt with as well. Those are the core pillars of any sort of agreement, in addition to opening the straits.
11: President Trump will be in upstate New York today to give a speech about his economic success. Republican Congressman Mike Lawler is welcoming the visit to Rockland Community College. Our top local story, Michigan State Police say a driver caused two separate crashes on both sides of U.S. 131 this morning in Grand Rapids. The first occurred around 6:45 in the northbound lanes near Hall Street. Troopers say the 59-year-old man's silver Honda sideswiped a pickup truck whose driver was then able to snap a photo of the vehicle's license plate before it took off. About 5 minutes later, the same Honda was heading north in the southbound lanes near Market Street in the S-curve when it hit a car head-on that was driven by a 24-year-old man. Both drivers suffered lower body injuries and were taken to a hospital. It took about 2 hours to reopen the southbound side of the freeway. Kent County Prosecutor Chris Becker has filed charges against a 29-year-old man suspected in a fatal hit-and-run crash involving a pedestrian. He says Cameron Blake Bryant will be formally charged with failing to stop at the scene of an accident resulting in death. If convicted, the maximum sentence would be 15 years in prison and a $10,000 fine. Kentwood police say 17-year-old Stefan Harris was struck by an SUV on Eastern Avenue south of 52nd Street on May 6. Some lane closures will remain in place during the Memorial Day weekend period, which runs from 3 p.m. today to 6 a.m. Tuesday. They are for the I-96 reconstruction project in Ionia County and in the work zone at the U.S. 131 I-96 interchange in Norton Shores. But Michigan Department of Transportation spokesman John Richard tells Wood Radio News most of the highway projects will be suspended this weekend.
13: Anytime you have a question about what's in place or what's not in place, go to michigan.gov/drive, and it has every work zone in the entire state on state routes, USM and I routes.
11: Tributes pouring in for two-time NASCAR Cup Series champion Kyle Busch after he died yesterday from an undisclosed illness at age 41. The West Michigan Whitecaps host the South Bend Cubs tonight at 6:35.
14: Increasing clouds today, cool and breezy with a high temperature near 66. Tonight, maintaining that breeze with a chance of rain by daybreak, low temperature near 54. I'm Storm Team 8 meteorologist Matt Kirkwood, tracking West Michigan's weather.
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18: 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Marine, homicide prosecutor, attorney general. 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
29: With Pat and Jeff. Hopefully you have a great Memorial Day weekend lined up. Picnics, whatever. Fun. Remembering our, of course, our veterans.
30: Yes.
29: And our war dead. And the sacrifice that they have made. Also, we got to get into this Byron Donalds thing. He talks about gas prices.
30: He does. I mean, he is.
29: What's responsible for that?
30: He is awesome.
29: He really is.
30: He is a good man. I like Byron a lot.
29: And I think he'd be a great governor of Florida.
30: Oh, yes. But you know, we miss him in the House of Representatives.
29: Yes, we would.
30: Which I don't necessarily like.
29: Yeah, I know. I know. And it's a very small majority, as
30: sure
29: it is.
30: Sure is.
29: So, all right. 888-727-BECK. More coming up in 1 minute. You know, there's a certain kind of person who can't go on vacation without turning it into a full-scale logistical operation. Before the car even leaves the driveway, they've checked the weather in three states, mapped out gas stations along the route, packed enough snacks to survive a civilization collapse, and informed everyone that if anybody has to use a bathroom, they better speak now or be prepared to suffer. 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
30: All
29: All right, so Byron Donald's on CNN because now all of a sudden the mainstream media has realized gas prices are high.
0: Right.
29: Huh. Now, 3 years ago, when they were much higher than they are right now, even, they didn't notice it for some reason. I don't know why.
0: I don't know what the deal was.
29: They didn't recognize the situation at all when Joe Biden was in office.
0: Weird.
29: Now they did. And they do.
0: And Byron has to school the CNN host.
29: Yes.
0: A little bit.
29: And so,
0: I mean, good for him for going on there.
29: Yeah.
0: And good for them. She's trying to hold her own. Bless her heart.
29: Here's what happened.
1: Well, you're conflating issues. Number one,
2: no,
1: if you
2: want
1: to talk gas prices, yes, you are. If
2: I am not conflating issues.
1: Prices,
2: I'm a vehicle for the concerns
1: prices.
2: That come from
1: let's
2: everyday
1: be very
2: Americans.
1: Clear. Well, let's be very clear about gas prices. The reason why oil prices are high on the world market is because the Iranian regime, once again, a theocratic dictatorship, is wanting to force the strait closed because they would rather foment terror and have nuclear weapons, and they want to put pressure on the West through oil prices. That's why gas prices are high. That's not because of economic policy in the United States. That's because of the Iranian regime's death grip on power. That's a very different
2: President
1: situation
2: Trump
1: than the funds you want to talk
2: war,
1: about.
2: And then the Iranians shut
1: situation.
2: Down the Strait of Hormuz. That is,
1: you
2: that
1: just,
2: is an
1: you
2: accurate
1: just
2: statement,
1: said, you
2: correct?
1: Just said, you just said what I just said. The Iranians shut down the Strait of Hormuz. Why did they do that? They
2: Why?
1: Shut it down because they are trying to inflict economic pain on the rest of the world because they would rather have a nuclear weapon. They would rather put those nuclear weapons on the tips of their ballistic missile systems, which, by the way, they lied to the world. Those ballistic missile systems can go 4,000 kilometers, reaching our allies in Europe, reaching American bases overseas. And they are so hell-bent on having that, they would rather inflict pain on the world when it comes to oil prices. I don't want to see high
2: no
1: oil
2: question.
1: Prices.
2: Nobody
1: Iran
2: wants to
1: see
2: inflict
1: that.
2: Pain.
1: But let's be very clear. The false lies with the Iranian regime, not with the president of the
2: okay.
1: United States.
2: You can make that argument, but let me follow
1: it's
2: up on that.
1: It's not an argument. It is an empirical fact. It is not an argument.
2: It is
1: what is happening on the ground.
2: That the right. U.S. and Israel launched the war, and then the Strait of Hormuz became an issue. So President Trump was asked about this and said, as you're negotiating, should you factor in, is it weighing on you, Americans' financial situation, such as the gas prices? And he said, quote, I don't think about Americans' financial situation. He later doubled down on that comment, calling it a, quote, perfect statement. I'd make it again. Do you agree with that?
1: I think when the president is trying to figure out how to bring this Iranian conflict to an end, he is thinking about making sure that the Iranians do not have a nuclear weapon. And let's be very clear, the president is well aware that the Iranians closed the strait to raise oil prices on the world because they're using it as an economic weapon against the people of America and, quite frankly, the people of Europe as well. So when he's having to negotiate, he's got to play hardball with people who do not care about your rights, who do not care about your fundamental liberties, who only care about a radical, theocratic, Sharia law-driven regime that does not care about women, does not care about anybody else except what they feel that they want. And so when yes. you're dealing with somebody like that, you got to play hardball. You can't do model UN negotiations because that's how you get beat at the negotiating table. Quite frankly, that's how former President Obama got beat at the negotiating table when they sent $150 billion in cash to the Iranians in the dead of
2: okay,
1: night.
2: Let me just
1: the Iranians said that they weren't
2: going
1: to do anything.
2: Let me follow
1: and
2: up
1: look
2: with
1: at
2: you,
1: what
2: Congressman.
1: They did.
2: Listen,
1: they enriched uranium.
2: As you know,
1: it and I know it.
2: As you know, these two things are not mutually exclusive. The Iran war and Americans' financial situation. Right now, gas is over $4 in every single state. Before the war, it was $2.98 per gallon. What are you telling your constituents in Florida who are really concerned and who are hurting because of the prices at the pump and elsewhere?
1: What we say is this is a temporary situation because it is. When this conflict comes to a close, the straits will be back open. When the straits are back open, global oil prices will tumble and they will
2: but
1: see that relief.
2: But it'll take a while. This isn't an overnight
1: that
2: fix.
1: That's actually not true. Once ships are actually allowed to move through the straits freely, you will see the future price on oil tumble in the overnight markets. That's what will happen. And then when the future price plummets, you will see that show up in gas pumps. They'll go right back down to $3 like they were before. Okay, one other thing that we should add into this conversation. The reason why gas prices were plummeting in this country is because of Donald Trump's economic policies. They actually brought those gas prices down because we already remember what happened under the previous administration. Prices across the board in the United States were up radically because of terrible Democrat economic policy. So that's the actual fact basis that we need to have this conversation on.
2: And there was also the Ukrainian war as well.
1: I want this conflict to come to an end, like everybody else does, but it has to be done appropriately.
29: Oh,
1: the Iranians cannot have a nuclear weapon, period, full stop.
2: Right. And to be clear, we've spoken to many economists on this, and they're not all in agreement on everything that you laid out, and they say that gas prices rise a lot quicker than they come down. So we'll have to wait and see how this plays out, but Congressman Byron Donalds, thank you for your time.
29: Agonizing.
2: We'll be right back.
29: Oh, my gosh.
30: He's there the whole time. Plus, one thing I didn't like about Naren, though, is that he toes the line, and I love it. But he also toes the line to gas prices coming down to $3 a gallon.
29: Yeah.
30: I don't like that.
29: Yeah, no.
30: I don't like that.
29: Back down under $2 a gallon.
30: And look, we already said we'd be happy with, you know, we'll settle for $2.20.
29: I might settle for $2.50.
30: Really?
29: Yeah. I might.
30: Okay, Mr. Rich Guy.
29: If it'll come down to 250,
30: okay,
29: I'd be fairly happy with that.
30: I believe I would be too, but I still want the 220 too.
29: Yeah, I want that.
30: 220 and a half,
29: I don't
30: whatever
29: see it happening
30: it
29: again, but who knows? The other thing is he's talking about the gas prices under Biden, and that was due to their terrible Democrat policies. So what does she do then? She throws in the Ukrainian war. Wait, what? Okay, so the Iranian war is not the cause of this, but the Ukraine war with Russia
30: was the cause
29: of Biden's.
30: Right.
29: Oh, my gosh.
30: Right.
29: These people are so obvious. They're an extension of the Democrat Party.
30: No question.
29: I mean, Fox News gets the reputation of being, you know, in bed with Trump and the Republican Party. But nobody's more in bed with the Democrats than CNN or MS Now or whatever they call themselves.
30: Oh, MS Now for sure.
29: Oh, my gosh.
30: CNN looks at MS Now and says, well, we're not them.
29: And that's not saying much.
30: It is not.
29: It's not saying much. But it's pretty pathetic and it's embarrassing. I mean, come on. Speaking of embarrassing, we've got to play what happened on The View yesterday.
30: Holy cow.
29: Because I honestly don't understand how The View continues to exist.
30: I
29: they are so wrong and so extreme literally every day.
30: I watched this clip and I seriously, Pat, I asked, how do they still have a show?
29: I don't know.
30: I really don't know the answer to that.
29: Because if we were doing information like this, we wouldn't be.
30: The money they get paid, and I'm sure maybe because the money that the show makes, although I don't know that that's the case either, that the show makes money.
29: Yeah.
30: But holy cow. And they're just...
29: It's amazing.
30: And you know, we make jokes about the cackling hens and the arguing and everything, and that's one thing. But the angry anti-Trump hatred meanness is just... really,
29: especially from Joy Behar.
30: Oh, she's the
29: worst.
30: Joy
29: Behar is insane.
30: And this clip, this clip, you just see how angry and mean Joy Behar is.
29: Yeah.
30: You really do.
29: Yeah. How do you say that Trump RX is terrible? Well, she's about to show you. Cut 11.
3: Okay. First of all, you lie down with dogs, you wake up with fleas.
4: Correct.
3: All right, you're
4: correct.
30: Yeah, yeah.
3: And you know, I like Mark. Cuban. I've always liked him, but this is a mistake. And once Trump puts his name on prescriptions, we're all going to die, okay?
4: Yeah.
3: He put his name on the Trump shuttle, the Trump vodka, the Trump university, the Trump hotel.
4: Trump states,
3: and my
4: too.
3: Favorite, the casinos, they all went bankrupt.
4: Yeah.
3: The drugs do not go there,
4: The drugs
3: Mark.
4: Don't actually have his name. They're existing drugs.
3: Whatever. If he's involved with it.
4: No, I literally push that. A medication that I had to take for IVF is a tenth of the price on Trump RX. I don't, whatever, it's tacky that his name is on
29: it. One-tenth.
4: Mark Cuban has dedicated his life to bringing...
30: I think she's told us that before. But, I mean, that's amazing.
29: I try not to listen to any of them. So,
30: okay, I'm sorry.
29: I missed it.
30: I'm sorry, right there.
29: I missed her before when she said this. Her name is, what is her
30: Alyssa
29: name?
30: Something.
29: Farrah? It's Alyssa Farrah?
30: Yeah, something.
29: I don't know. Is she supposedly the conservative on the show?
30: Yeah.
29: Because none of them are conservative. She's not conservative, but she's tried out Trump RX already.
30: And she's saying, hey.
29: And it's one-tenth the price?
30: And there's another hand on the show also that's talking about, that comes up that says, Joy, no.
29: Wow.
30: I don't know what you're talking about.
29: I mean, how can it be a bad thing when it's helping people with their prescription drugs? How is that bad?
30: Because somebody's making money, Pat. There's not only a hole in the sky, there's a hole in the prescription bottle. Somebody's making money.
29: Jeez. And that's fine if I'm paying less. I don't care.
30: Correct.
29: What do I care?
30: What does it matter?
29: If I'm paying less for my prescription, and you are at Trump RX, then what do you care who's making money from it?
30: Right.
29: Anyway, she had more. They have more.
4: Down prescription drug costs. The average family, one-third of Americans, cut back on essential foods and utilities to be able to cover their prescription drug costs. You're not going to convince me that just because Trump's involved, we should be like, screw it, don't bring down prescription drug costs.
3: If he's going to make a profit out
4: Correct.
3: Of it, don't take it.
4: I completely agree with that. Americans are struggling.
5: He is a failed businessman.
29: Oh, my gosh.
5: And if you heard what he said, we both want to make people wealthy. He didn't say
4: so
5: healthy.
4: I should pay tax.
5: He said wealthy, which means to me that there's something in it for him. This is not a well-intentioned person.
4: The presidency cashes in on Sonny, but what this does is it helps
5: Sarah, he
4: American
5: is not
4: people.
5: A well-intentioned person. He is not doing this from the...
4: No one thinks he's doing it.
6: We're the wealthiest country and we pay the most for drugs. People that are literally suffering illnesses and cannot pay for their medicine, I can't think of a sicker business model. Bring down the prices, and if you're going to get results on this, call it Donald Trump medicine. I don't care what you call it.
30: Right.
3: There are countries all over this world, especially in Scandinavia, that have national health insurance.
4: Correct.
3: They do not want to have that.
4: New Jersey would bring down the cost of drugs
3: and health care.
4: But they
3: don't want that.
4: They have concepts of a plan, Joy.
6: Okay,
4: and right now, this is a
3: you
4: plan.
3: So
4: I'm going to go with
3: it. In the meantime,
5: you're so naive.
4: If I may speak, you're saying that in the meantime, while he remains in office for the next 2 years, people should just not have access to cheaper drugs because Trump
30: is
4: on it.
5: Anything he touches is sainted. I don't trust it.
4: Today, I can literally order a prescription drug that I need for a tenth of the cost because of this. And it's not just giving Trump anything he says. It is right there. I can get follow him.
30: She's already doing it.
29: Amazing. And what did Whoopi have to say?
30: Whoopi's trying to stop him because she's the one that's got to go to break. And the attorneys are like, stop him. The attorneys at the center are like, Whoopi, go to break.
29: Just because it's Trump,
30: they don't care. Nope.
29: About lower prices.
30: Nope. At all.
29: That's amazing.
30: At all.
29: That is amazing.
30: I mean, how does she get away with, legitimately saying, if Trump put his name on the medicine, it's going to kill everyone? They're all going to die.
29: Seriously, I don't know.
30: Holy cow.
29: I don't know.
30: I mean, Dr. Oz was watching yesterday, and he released a video after he watched the video. Dr. Oz is on it.
3: Oh, I like Mark Cuban. I've always liked him, but this is a mistake. And once Trump puts his name on prescriptions, we're all going to die, okay?
7: Unfortunately, we still have no medications for Trump derangement syndrome on TrumpRx.gov. But we're working on it.
29: That's a good line.
30: That's good. Yeah, it's awesome.
29: I like that. 888-727-BECK. More coming up in 1 minute. Fortune favors the bold. That phrase describes something important about the American spirit. 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And these days, there are plenty of people who would love nothing more than to break into your home, steal your property, and turn your life upside down. 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
29: Oh, then Whoopi did do something yesterday. She thinks that all black people look alike. Because
0: I guess so.
29: She thought this guy was Barack Obama.
0: Yeah, and I mean, it's really strange. They come back from break, and she makes a big deal out of thinking that it's Obama in the crowd. And they even show the camera. They make a shot of him. And does he look like Obama? I mean, you can decide that for yourself.
29: All right. No.
9: Obama.
0: Out there. I looked up. I thought it was Obama.
9: I was like, is the president here? Hey, look at Obama.
0: Maybe.
9: Yeah. Because I saw you out of the corner of my eye, and I thought, no. I just have to say it. So welcome to the view, y'all. Welcome to the view.
0: Yeah, there's a cigarette. Yeah.
10: You can say, let's stay together.
0: You're under the lights.
9: we'll do that. We'll come back and do that.
29: Yeah, I mean, he did.
0: Yeah, and under the
29: it
0: lights.
29: A little bit
0: you know, you're on set.
29: In
0: you
29: fairness.
0: Look up there. Yeah. You can see that. The second thing is, most importantly, there are men in the crowd for this god-awful show.
29: No.
0: Did he get dragged in there for just that reason? You look like Obama let him in.
29: It was a hostage situation, I think.
0: I think it may have been.
29: Yeah, I think it was. Because what self-respecting man? You're not a man.
0: You're not a man. You're just not.
29: If you're
0: I'm sorry.
29: In person on the View set, no, I'm sorry.
0: Right.
29: You're not a man.
0: Because if I had an opportunity, you're walking by the ABC studios you had an opportunity to go to the View show.
29: I want to say no.
0: No?
29: No. Would I love to? No. am I going to? No.
0: I mean,
29: no,
0: I'm
29: not.
0: I used to be the mayor of Good Morning America.
29: Yeah, I remember that.
0: For ABC,
29: right?
0: The corner
29: mm-hmm.
0: there in Manhattan.
29: Yeah, what was that website?
0: I forget the stupid site, the check-in site.
29: Yeah.
0: Shoot.
29: But if you checked in enough times, you became the mayor
0: of
29: that location.
0: Site. Darn right. And so the Good Morning America corner, mayor.
29: Weird.
0: You can call me mayor for sure. That's fine. but I would not. I don't know that I would. You know, maybe you go in and heckle them,
29: maybe,
0: and get kicked out.
29: Except for no, I'm not even doing that. I'm not even doing that.
0: It doesn't seem to be worth their time.
29: I mean, this show is a division of ABC News.
0: Right.
29: I still don't understand.
0: I don't either.
29: How it exists on the air?
0: It boggles your mind.
29: Unbelievable. It does.
0: It does.
29: It really does.
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15: Good morning. It's 10:30, 58 degrees at the lakeshore, 58 and partly sunny in Grand Rapids. I'm James Gimmel, Wood Radio News. SpaceX is planning to launch a Starship test flight later today, the 12th in a series of tests for Starship. CBS's Mark Strassman tells us SpaceX has high hopes for Starship.
16: Starship is the largest and most powerful rocket ever built. Elon Musk's company is counting on it to launch larger Starlink satellites, orbiting data centers, and missions to the moon and to Mars. NASA wants a version of Starship to carry its Artemis astronauts to the lunar surface.
15: Our top local story, a wild morning commute on U.S. 131 in Grand Rapids involving a wrong-way driver. Michigan State Police say a 59-year-old man in a silver Honda triggered two separate collisions within minutes. It started around 6:45 in the northbound lanes near Hall Street, where the Honda sideswiped a pickup truck. The driver kept going, but the victim snapped a picture of the license plate. Just 5 minutes later, the same Honda was spotted heading the wrong way, driving north in the southbound lanes. The car slammed head-on into a car driven by a 24-year-old man near Market in the S-curve. Both drivers rushed to the hospital with lower body injuries. Authorities in Owego County's Brooks Township are monitoring conditions along the Muskegon River south of the Croton Dam. That's after reports of some landslides on properties between Hazelwood and Pine Avenues. The county's emergency services director, Abby Watkins, says there are some sandy soils and high banks in the area that are unstable. She urges residents and people who use the river for boating and other activities to use extreme caution.
17: So typically during high floods, especially on banks that have a curve to them.
15: Cameron Blake Bryant could be sentenced to 15 years in prison if convicted in a fatal hit and run in Kentwood. Kent County Prosecutor Chris Becker says his office has issued a felony charge against Cameron Bryant for failure to stop at the scene of an accident resulting in death. A 17-year-old pedestrian, Stefan Harris, was hit by an SUV on the night of May 6th on Eastern Avenue south of 52nd Street. An arraignment date has not been set yet. Sports, the West Michigan Whitecaps host the South Bend Cubs again tonight at 6:35. Woodridge.

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6: A few miles from the glass spires of Midtown Atlanta lies the South River Forest. 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
12: It's Pat and Jeffy for Glenn today. 888-727-BECK. Glenn talked to Ezra Levant, who a few years ago, of course, received the Queen's Diamond Jubilee Medal.
13: Yeah.
12: For defending freedom of expression when he refused to bend the knee and went ahead and published Danish cartoons of Muhammad.
13: Yeah.
12: And then, of course, now the Prime Minister of the United Kingdom banned him from the country.
13: And when Glenn talked to him, she had put in a special order passport to go to England, because his passport was like a everyday reporter, because mm-hmm. he lives in Canada. Hello, part of the United Kingdom.
12: Right.
13: So it was just an easy passport to go back and forth, mm-hmm. which was banned. So they told him, well, you can always apply for this particular passport, which is really hard to get. And he said he filled out all the 100 questions, answered them, sent it in. Don't know that I ever heard
12: if he
13: what
12: got
13: the
12: it.
13: Resolution was. I'm guessing the answer is no.
12: Man.
13: That he didn't get it in time. They may have, you know, slow walked it.
12: Yeah.
13: Because it was supposed to be, if you fill it out, then you get informed, well, I think within 24 to 48 hours. And, oh, did we miss that window?
12: Well, it just goes to show you

0: I do remember that.
1: Doesn't tell us everything about King David, but it does show that within a couple of generations, surrounding nations did recognize a ruling line that traces back to him. So that's pretty cool.
0: Yeah.
1: Number two, the Pontius Pilate inscription. The Gospels place Jesus within a very specific Roman context under a prefect named Pontius Pilate. Obviously, historians had references to Pilate in written sources, but for years, nothing really material. But there's a stone inscription that was just found in Caesarea. Well, not just found. It was found in 1961.
0: Just found, though.
1: Just within the history of the
0: world. The thing is, sometimes they find it. Actually, it could have been found in 61, and then they just told us about it now. I guess I see that a lot in archaeological finds.
1: It's true. And so this did name Pilate and identified his office. So it's the kind of detail, as you said, that rarely makes headlines.
0: Right.
1: But it does reinforce what the Gospels assume throughout, that they're describing events within a functioning Roman administration, not some abstract symbolic setting. Right. Then the Dead Sea Scrolls. Before the mid-20th century, the gap between the oldest surviving Hebrew manuscripts and the time of their composition left room for some speculation. Some assumed the text had shifted substantially over centuries. Then you've got the 1947 discovery of the Dead Sea Scrolls, which changed the terms of that discussion. Dating back more than 1,000 years earlier than previously known manuscripts, they preserve large portions of the Old Testament. What stands out is not perfect uniformity, but consistency. Variants exist, as they do in many, any really manuscript tradition, but the overall stability of the text across such a long span, you can't ignore.
0: Shows that, let me guess number one.
1: All right.
0: Probably that boat that everybody thinks was built. Whatever.
1: No? I don't think.
0: Oh, because I thought we found it.
1: I don't think.
0: Oh, wow, because I thought we
1: mentioned
0: found
1: that. It's not mentioned in this particular list.
0: Wow.
1: But the Pool of Siloam is. The Gospel of John has been treated as more theological in tone with less confidence placed in its geographical detail. But in 2004, work in Jerusalem uncovered a stepped pool that matched the description of the Pool of Siloam, where Jesus sends a blind man to wash. What began as a partial discovery has gradually expanded. Last year, ongoing excavations revealed more of the pool's full extent, confirming that it was not just a small ritual basin, but a prominent landmark used by pilgrims making their way up to the temple. The discovery wasn't driven by an attempt to confirm the gospel. It emerged from routine excavation and has been clarified piece by piece ever since, which is pretty cool.
0: Okay.
1: Hezekiah's tunnel. Biblical accounts of kings often face skepticism, especially when they describe large-scale projects under pressure. In 2 Kings and 2 Chronicles, King Hezekiah prepares Jerusalem for an Assyrian invasion by securing the city's water supply, redirecting the Gihon Spring so that it can't be used by enemy forces outside the walls. It's described briefly in scripture, almost in passing, but the implication is pretty significant. A major engineering effort carried out under the pressure of an approaching army. In Jerusalem, the tunnel itself has long been known and even traversed. It's an ancient water channel cutting through bedrock. What wasn't clear for centuries was whether this was the tunnel described in scripture or simply one of several. Significant doubt was removed in 1880 when two boys exploring the passage discovered an inscription a few meters from the southern exit. Carved into the wall, it describes workers digging from opposite ends and hearing each other's voices as they broke through. Jerusalem was part of the Ottoman-ruled Palestine at the time, and the inscription was taken to Turkey, where it remains today. The tone is practical, even understated. It reads like the kind of record people leave when they've completed something difficult, not the kind they invent later.
0: Right.
1: Then there's the Cyrus Cylinder. The Book of Ezra depicts Persia's Cyrus the Great permitting the exiled Jews of Judah, the southern kingdom centered on Jerusalem to return and rebuild their temple. Some skeptics have regarded that account as suspiciously convenient, exaggerated to fit a theological narrative presenting Cyrus as a kind of divinely appointed liberator for Judah. A clay cylinder, though, discovered in Babylon in 1879, kind of complicates that view. It describes Cyrus restoring displaced people and supporting their religious practices across the empire, not as a one-off gesture, but as a governing approach. This is something he did, apparently, multiple times. And then there's the Ketuv Hinnom scrolls, which I know you talk about so often.
0: Hinnom scrolls?
1: Right. How many times have you talked
0: to be honest,
1: about
0: Pat,
1: them?
0: I'm sick of talking about them.
1: Yet, I'm going to
0: do it again?
1: Yeah. I'm going to put you through it one more time. Debates over whether parts of the Old Testament were composed often turn on how early we can place recognizable text. Two small silver scrolls found in a burial site near Jerusalem in 1979 contain a version of the priestly blessing from Numbers. The Lord bless you and keep you. They date to the 7th century BC, before the Babylonian exile. Delicate and tightly rolled, they show that passages still read in churches today were already in use centuries earlier than some theories allowed. None of this, of course, proves the claims that matter most to Christians, but it doesn't attempt to weigh miracles or settle theology, but it does narrow the distance between biblical text and the world it describes.
0: Right.
1: And it's what, you know, people who are skeptics will always cite.
2: Well, you don't, that's just, oh, come on, that's not, that didn't actually happen.
0: Right.
1: Okay.
0: Right.
1: All right. So it just, you know, it gives you a little bit of evidence to present it at Memorial Day parties this weekend.
0: Absolutely.
1: When you're at a barbecue with your skeptical
0: you
1: friend.
0: Do.
1: That's what you need to
0: that's
1: do.
0: That's what you need to do.
1: Exactly.
0: I did find the list.
1: Okay.
0: Of the top 10 landmarks.
1: All right.
0: The top 10 landmarks. Okay. So
1: any of them American?
0: Absolutely.
1: Oh, okay.
0: Yeah.
1: Okay.
0: Eiffel Tower, number 2.
1: Yep.
0: Rockefeller Center, number 3.
1: Wow.
0: Taj Mahal.
1: That wouldn't be one I readily name.
0: I know.
1: Mm-mm.
0: Taj Mahal.
1: Okay.
0: Niagara Falls.
1: Oh, yeah.
0: Well,
1: yeah.
0: Sagrada Familia. I'm not sure what that is.
1: Mm.
0: I'm sure it's beautiful. Yellowstone.
1: I think Sagrada Familia is a church in Spain.
0: Okay.
1: Portugal. Okay. Somewhere in there.
0: Okay.
1: I think. Yeah.
0: I'm sure it's beautiful.
1: I'm sure it is.
0: Yellowstone.
1: Okay.
0: The Brooklyn Bridge.
1: Wow.
0: Right.
1: That wouldn't be another one that jumps immediately to mind, but okay.
0: Vatican City.
1: Top 10.
0: Top 10.
1: Wow.
0: Yeah.
1: All right.
0: Yeah. I mean, so.
1: Didn't even mention Mount Rushmore or any of the monuments in D.C. or any of the Empire State Building. Yeah.
0: Wow.
1: Rockefeller Center over Empire State Building? That's weird.
0: Even over the Chrysler Building. Okay. Whatever.
1: Right.
0: Whatever.
1: All right. 888-727-BECK. More coming up.
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19: Pat and Jeffy for Glenn. Glenn's back on Tuesday. Should be back from his trip.
0: Gallivanting the world.
19: 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Kind of cool. 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
0: Instagram and every place else, yeah.
19: Wherever. Wherever you get your Glenn Beck information, you can find him there.
0: Absolutely.
19: So he doesn't hide.
0: He doesn't. We don't hide either. You can catch our show every morning as well.
19: Exactly.
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0: really
19: Central.
0: Which really
19: we prefer. Which is great, yeah, because then you can participate in the show. But you can listen to it anytime at your leisure, wherever
0: That's
19: you get
0: the
19: your
0: great
19: podcasts.
0: Thing about podcasts.
19: Yep.
0: You can do it at your leisure.
19: At your leisure.
0: Very important.
19: All right, Tim Burchett is a little pissed off, and and I am too, because Republicans continue to give up their power.
0: And that's he left. I saw a clip earlier this morning of him in session, and he says the same thing that he said here to us, and you know, the constituents from him. He was so angry that they were. It was some deal that they were working out, and the Republican leadership just turned it over to the Democrats.
19: Oh, jeez. Here it is.
20: Hey, everybody. Tim Burchett. Just
19: hey,
20: left
19: Tim.
20: Committee.
19: Hi.
20: Had some amendments that were cutting regulation, things that we should, as Republicans, do.
19: Yeah.
20: Because of backroom deals they cut. They won't allow any amendments on the bill because the Democrats would, or one Democrat didn't agree to it. So here we are in the majority.
19: Yeah.
20: And
19: yes,
20: we're
19: Tim.
20: Not allowed to do
19: Thank
20: that.
19: Thank you.
20: And I guarantee you, when the Democrats are in the majority,
19: they're not going to
20: care. Very much will could be because of this kind of garbage.
19: Yes,
20: we're going to be in the majority. You all have extended us an incredible gift, and we're going to blow it because we're not acting like we're in the majority.
19: Yes,
20: right. We got opportunity.
19: Thank you, Tim.
20: It's not sexy.
19: No,
20: deals with bridges and things.
19: Right.
20: Anyway, the bill, the amendment did. And it, and we allow the Democrats to tell us what to do. It's
19: Preach.
20: Just unbelievable.
19: Preach, Tim.
20: We have to give some guts.
19: Yep.
20: This town is crooked as a dog's leg. I'm disgusted. So, thank y'all for sending me here. I really am glad you sent me here. This kind of stuff I want to fight. And I'll let them have it.
19: Yep.
20: Anyway.
19: Anyway, I hear you.
20: Thank y'all.
19: You're welcome. And thank you.
0: No doubt.
19: Thank you. He should be pissed.
0: Absolutely.
19: Because it's insane that they haven't taken advantage of their majority at all this whole time.
0: Nope.
19: Could have been doing it. Got the executive branch. We have the legislative. Really, we kind of have the Supreme Court. I mean, what else do you need to get this stuff done? And they won't do it.
0: They won't. I mean,
19: but
0: Tim
19: like
0: was...
19: he said, when the Democrats take over...
0: They
19: you think
0: will.
19: They won't take
0: Absolutely.
19: Advantage? Ooh, you bet they
0: you
19: will.
0: You bet they will.
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27: Good afternoon. It's 12 noon, 63 degrees at the lakeshore, 66 and mostly sunny in Grand Rapids. I'm James Gimmel, Wood Radio News. President Trump is pushing for a toll-free Strait of Hormuz after reports that Tehran is working together with Oman to control access to the strait. This as talks continue between the U.S. and Iran. Fox's Jeff Paul has the latest from Dubai.
28: And an advisor for the president here in the UAE says at the moment, in his opinion, he thinks there's a 50-50 chance that the U.S. and Iran agree on a future peace deal. He says his concern is that in the past, Iran has sort of overplayed or overestimated the cards they carry, and he's hoping that's not the case this time. Meanwhile, President Trump says that he's allowing those negotiations to continue as Iran is said to be currently reviewing the latest proposal. We also know Pakistan is intensifying its efforts to mediate the process, with several reports indicating its army chief is on the way to Tehran. On top of that, Reuters says Qatar has sent a negotiating team to Iran to help secure a deal to end the war.
27: And President Trump is speaking right now at the White House about Kevin Warsh being brought in for the federal government's Treasury Department. Our top local story, the Ottawa County Sheriff's Office says a 32-year-old Jenison man was killed around 8:50 this morning when his motorcycle collided with an SUV in Georgetown Township. Deputies say that happened as he was turning left off Somerset Drive onto Cottonwood Drive. The SUV was driven by a 21-year-old man from Grand Rapids. The investigation continues. Michigan State Police say a 59-year-old motorist caused two separate crashes on U.S. 131 in Grand Rapids this morning. The first happened around 6:45 in the northbound lanes near Hall Street. Troopers say his car sideswiped a pickup truck while heading north. The driver of the pickup managed to take a photo of the car's license plate and notify police. About 5 minutes later, the same car was seen heading north in the southbound lanes near Market. In the S-curve, police say the wrong-way car hit a vehicle head-on. The 24-year-old man in that vehicle was struck and was taken to a hospital. So was the wrong-way driver. They both had lower body injuries. Sports: West Michigan Whitecaps are back in action tonight against the South Bend Cubs at home at 6:35.
29: Mostly cloudy, breezy, and a touch on the cool side today with a high in the upper 60s. Rain moves in tonight, a low of 54. Cloudy with morning showers tomorrow, the high 61. Tracking West Michigan's weather, I'm Storm Team 8 meteorologist Scott Larson.
27: 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I'm James Gimmel on West Michigan's news, weather, and traffic station. 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
7: Welcome back in, Clay Travis, Buck Sexton Show. This is the clip that I was talking about, and I encourage you to go listen to the entire Jeff Bezos interview that he did with CNBC. I was incredibly impressed. I didn't even know what Jeff Bezos' voice sounded like. I knew that Amazon is great, and I understand people can complain. By the way, Jeff Bezos, make this show. You spent $1 billion on Tolkien, on The Lord of the Rings. Amazon could make this show. And I wish I could talk. Like, I would go and I'll make the pitch. I'm not even trying to make money on this. I just want great pro-America history shows to exist, because I think that's how you win the culture. I try all the time, trust me. Hey, kids, will you read this World War II history book? Good luck. Good luck with that. Hey, kids, so I have to just tell people stories. Why don't you just tell me what happened? Oh, let's listen to Dad talk about history again. Let's roll our eyes back. Jeff Bezos is worth $200 billion. He says if he does his job right, instead of donating to charities, his businesses have more impact. This is a good lesson I think a lot of young people need to learn, too. Cut 26.
8: If I do my job right, the value to society and civilization from my for-profit companies will be much, much larger than the good that I do with my charitable giving. And I think this is an important point to make, because people forget, or they sometimes don't see, that when you create something like Amazon and you're saving, I get letters from new mothers all the time that say, like, I have no idea what I would be doing right now if I didn't have Amazon, thank you. Or what we did in the pandemic, when people could really see what an essential service we provided to them. And so Amazon creates tremendous value. And by the way, all companies are creating value of some kind.
7: You know, I get asked this question a lot. One of my sons was even asking it the other day. He said, Dad, if I want to solve this problem in society, He just gave me a problem. So what would you suggest that I should do? I said, found a business and get really rich. Because you know what nonprofits do? They beg rich people for money to try to fix the things that they're concerned about. Wouldn't it be better to just have the money yourself?
9: Speaking truth and having fun. Clay Travis and...
7: All right, good first hour. We got Chip Roy at 1:30 and George at 2. Is that right?
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20: Good afternoon. It's 1 o'clock, 66 degrees at the Lakeshore, 67 and partly sunny in Grand Rapids. I'm James Skimmel, Wood Radio News. Kevin Warsh is now the Federal Reserve Chairman after being sworn in today.
21: It's the honor of a lifetime to be called back into public service. And with this oath, I've accepted a high and solemn responsibility.
20: The White House ceremony today came after the Warsh Senate confirmation vote along mostly party lines. President Trump praising Warsh, saying he thinks he'll go down as one of the best Fed chairs ever. The 56-year-old is succeeding Jerome Powell, whose term expired earlier this month. Our top local story, 3rd District Democratic Congresswoman Hillary Scolten says some constituents have canceled their holiday weekend travel plans due to the high price of gas. Oil tankers remain effectively restricted from navigating the Strait of Hormuz, and the prolonged disruption has impacted prices at home. Scholten notes that House Republican leaders canceled the scheduled vote on a resolution that would have required President Trump to get congressional authorization to continue military operations in Iran.
0: It is beyond time that we address this issue. Gas prices are $5. I'm getting calls in my office about people canceling their Memorial Day plans because they literally cannot afford to drive to their cottages in Michigan and celebrate, you know, this weekend how they normally would.
20: That audio from Wood TV, AAA Michigan says the average price for regular unleaded gas in Michigan is $4.76 per gallon. The statewide average is $4.70. The Ottawa County Sheriff's Office says a 32-year-old Jenison man was killed around 8:50 this morning when his motorcycle collided with an SUV in Georgetown Township. That happened at the intersection of Cottonwood and Somerset. Deputies say he turned left into the path of an SUV that was driven by a 21-year-old man from Grand Rapids. He and one of his passengers suffered minor injuries. The authorities in Owego County's Brooks Township are monitoring conditions along the Muskegon River south of the Croton Dam because of some mudslides between Hazelwood and Pine Avenues. Abby Watkins is the Emergency Services Director in Owego County, and Wood Radio asked her about the landslides.
1: So typically during high floods, especially on banks that have a curve to them, we typically deal with these issues with high water events. So we saw some of this in 2014.
20: In sports, fans are mourning the death of two-time NASCAR Cup Series champion Kyle Busch. He died yesterday at age 41. The Whitecaps are at home tonight.
22: Mostly cloudy, breezy, and a touch on the cool side today with a high in the upper 60s. Rain moves in tonight, a low of 54. Cloudy with morning showers tomorrow, the high 61. Tracking West Michigan's weather, I'm Storm Team meteorologist Scott Larson.
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0: If anybody complains, welcome back into Clay and Buck, about our discussion about aliens, I would submit to you they're probably just trying to hide the truth from all of you, and maybe they're working with the aliens. Dean Kane, funny comment here on my Lewis and Clark show idea that I've been hammering for years. Dang it, I thought Clay said Lois and Clark. Oh, very, very well played. Of course, Dean Kane, Superman, in the Lois and Clark show back in the day. Lois and Clark, very different than Lewis and Clark. Also very successful, however. When we come back, we're going to be joined by Steve Deese. He is a super successful Iowa radio host who's also been dabbling in a lot of different entertainment, author, podcast host, and he's got a brand new book, Why Independence Day, America's Great Because God is Good. We will discuss that with him when we do return, and we'll also get to many of your talkbacks on this final half hour of show we have before we roll into the Memorial Day weekend. Thanks to all of you. More in a bit.
1: Speaking truth and having fun. 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
4: Good afternoon. It's 2:30. I'm James Gimmel, Wood Radio News. 71 degrees at the lakeshore, 72 and sunny in Grand Rapids. Director of National Intelligence Tulsi Gabbard is resigning. That's according to Fox News. The outlet reports Gabbard notified President Trump of her decision during an Oval Office meeting today. Gabbard says she's stepping down to support her husband as he has a rare form of bone cancer. Michigan State Police say a 59-year-old motorist caused two separate crashes on U.S. 131 in Grand Rapids this morning. The first happened around 6:45 in the northbound lanes near Hall Street. Troopers say his car sideswiped a pickup truck while heading north. That driver of the pickup managed to take a photo of the car's license plate, notified police. About 5 minutes later, the same car was seen heading north in the southbound lanes near Market, and police say the wrong-way car hit a vehicle head-on. The 24-year-old man in that vehicle, as well as the wrong-way driver, were both taken to hospital with lower body injuries. The Ottawa County Sheriff's Office says a 32-year-old Jenison man was killed around 8:50 this morning when his motorcycle collided with an SUV in Georgetown Township. That happened at Cottonwood and Somerset Drive. Deputies say he turned left into the path of an SUV that was driven by a 21-year-old man from Grand Rapids. He and one of his passengers suffered minor injuries. In sports, the NBA Finals tonight, San Antonio takes on Oklahoma City.
5: Mostly cloudy, breezy, and a touch on the cool side today with a high in the upper 60s. Rain moves in tonight, a low of 54. Cloudy with morning showers tomorrow, the high 61. Tracking West Michigan's weather, I'm Storm Team meteorologist Scott Larson.
6: I lost 46 pounds in 8 weeks with the help of Andrew 400. 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
10: Exercise is hard. 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Of course, neither is half as hard as dying. Sadly, type 2 diabetes, heart disease, and stroke kill nearly 1 million people a year. Even sadder, most of these deaths are preventable with a few

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2: We continue investigative reporter for the Daily Wire. Luke Roziak is with us talking about Medicare fraud and, of course, all the fraud that's taken place in Minnesota, Ohio, California, New York. I mean, it's in the billions and billions of dollars. You did write about one experience. You were driving down Cleveland Avenue, and in less than 40 seconds, you come across endless home health companies, and you name them, and you talk about an enormous complex on Bush Boulevard, and there's no windows, which would be a problem for most office buildings, which you're right about, and no one in the building, and what's inside is 94 different companies signed up to bill Medicaid, each with a tiny office, often marked with a sheet of paper, Home Health LLC, for example, and that building alone billed taxpayers $66 million.
3: Yeah, just one building, 94 companies. They just basically exist on paper. You know, they'll have paper, you know, notices claiming they're all at lunch. Like, they're manipulators and they're liars. And those are the ones getting money based on these unverifiable services. And, you know, of course, they'll accuse you of racism for even asking about it, which in itself is like, why would it be racist to inquire how you got $10 million? It's only racist if you're acknowledging that it's like only Somalis who are doing this. You know, there's a woman who had a janitorial company cleaning toilets or whatever, and, you know, she renamed the LLC to be Health, and she started billing she billed $100,000 to Medicaid in the first month. So you would think it would take time to gather clients and so on. And they're like, nope, that's fine. Eventually she was billing $650,000 every month.
2: Well, you did great work, great investigative reporting. 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
3: Thank you, John.
2: You know, the people of Israel, they've been suffering. 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
7: Good afternoon. It's 4:30, 71 degrees on the lakeshore and in Grand Rapids. I'm Emma Olson. This is Wood Radio News. Our top national story. This could be a record-breaking year in terms of Memorial Day travel. NBC's Emily Akeda reports that, according to AAA, 45 million Americans will venture at least 50 miles from home, with 3.66 million going by air.
8: And it will be another busy day on the road, with nearly 40 million Americans anticipated to drive to their holiday celebrations, according to AAA, despite the highest gas prices in 4 years.
7: The average nationwide price for a gallon of regular grade fuel, according to the Auto Club, is $4.55. Last year at this time, it was $3.19 a gallon. Our top local story, the City of Grand Rapids and the United Veterans Council of Kent County will hold their annual Memorial Day parade and ceremony on Monday. The parade will begin at 10 a.m. at Lyon Street Northwest and Ottawa Avenue Northwest and will travel to Veterans Memorial Park. The parade will feature the American Legion, VFW, and AMVETS. A ceremony will take place at the park after the parade. That ceremony will honor the Veteran of the Year, Gold Star Mothers, and will feature a keynote speaker. The groups invite the public out to honor our fallen heroes. Wood Radio News, time is 4:31.
9: Well, at 1:31, we're seeing delays northbound between 20th and MLK, about a 5-minute trip. And 1:31 north between Pearl and 10 Mile, about a 15-minute drive with traffic slowing. And 196 west, eastbound, mark it to 131 now, about a 5-minute delay through the area. Slowdowns 96 west between 36 and East Beltline as volumes are picking up. Kalamazoo at 60th is an accident. We do have crews on the scene. Leonard at Broadway and 131 at 96. Those accidents have now cleared. I'm Rick Shrimp with traffic.
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13: Mostly cloudy skies will develop across West Michigan this evening with rain arriving after midnight. Scattered showers are likely into the first part of Saturday with a low in the mid-50s. Rain will clear, but cloud cover is likely to linger through much of the afternoon as highs only reach the lower 60s. We'll track a chance for a few showers, especially south of Grand Rapids Sunday with sunshine arriving late in the day, highs in the mid-70s. Memorial Day looks beautiful with sunshine and highs near 80. Tracking West Michigan's weather, I'm SWM teammate meteorologist Blake Harms.
7: 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I'm Emma Olson on West Michigan's news, weather, and traffic station. 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
2: I don't know him. I never met him. He's a multi-billionaire who, by the way, with that money creates, you know, thousands and thousands and thousands and thousands of high-paying career jobs for a lot of people. which then, you know, causes people to buy homes and buy food and luxury items, whatever it is that people do with their money. And he's just a successful business guy. And he's moved his entire company, Citadel, a financial firm, down to Wall Street South, which is in my free state of Florida, like so many other people. And you got more and more of these.

0: now with former Attorney General of Virginia, Ken Cuccinelli, and Virginia State Senator Bryce Reeves. This huge Virginia Supreme Court victory on this power grab attempt by the Democrats as it relates to redistricting. Sorry, they lose, we win. You know, a lot of people suggest, Ken Cuccinelli, that Virginia is a purple state. I really see it as a blue state. And one of the reasons is that all these D.C. bureaucrats have moved into Northern Virginia, and it makes it very, very difficult statewide for Republicans to win. I mean, Glenn Youngkin, as great a governor as he was, he only won by 2 points.
1: Yep. Yeah, so you're right about the cause, Sean. I grew up and lived in Northern Virginia my whole life until I moved down toward Bryce in more central Virginia, and that's a bipartisan problem. I mean, the growth of Washington by both Republicans and Democrats spending has polluted Northern Virginia politically. All these big government people move in from California, Illinois, Massachusetts, New York to run this government. They're big government people, and Maryland stinks, so they live in Virginia. And they keep voting like they're from California, Illinois, Massachusetts, and Northern Virginia has politically gotten bigger and bigger and worse and worse. And we're probably on the border of purple and blue. Obviously, Glenn Youngkin, Jason Meares, Winsom Sears proved you can win statewide. But you're right. I mean, when I was part of a sweep, we were sweeping by 16 points. They were sweeping by 2. And so Virginia has gone a long way to the left in the last 15, 20, 25 years, and it has overwhelmingly been caused by the growth in federal government spending that so pollutes Northern Virginia politics. I would go back to the beginning of this thing, and I recall when they were cooking it up last October, it really looked like the Democrats in Virginia kind of held the Washington Democrats hostage for money for their campaigns. That last fall. And then, of course, Washington money came in to fund the referendum, and we were outspent about 3-1. And now that all that money has now been lit on fire from Washington's Democrats' perspective. So they can't, there's going to be a lot of finger pointing here on the Democrat side of this.
0: Yeah, we'll give you, Senator, the last word today.
2: Well, the last word is Republicans win, Democrats lose, go home crying in their beer, because we're going to pick up our mantle of leadership, continue to lead. And, you know, I would agree with Ken, Sean, that I don't ever want to admit we're a blue state. We're purple, and we're going to continue to fight. We're only down one in the Senate, and we're looking at ways to try to pick it up. And we're just not going to yield to the left. And I'm really proud of the attorneys in my caucus that took this up, our minority leader. Senator McDougal did a great job, Senator Sturdivant. And, you know, look, General Cuccinelli came from the same body, so he knows these guys well. And let me just say publicly, thank you, General Cuccinelli, for the work you've been doing to help all of us get where we are today. It's on your shoulders to which we stand. So we'll continue to fight. And, Sean, thank you for getting the word out.
0: My pleasure. And we would be negligent if we didn't mention the work of Glenn Youngkin and Jason Meares. They did a great job also. Anyway, appreciate both of you, and well done. Congratulations. Good news for Republicans around the country. Anyway, 800-941-SEAN, our number this Friday if you want to be a part of the program. It is the 25th anniversary year of 9/11/01, and our friends at the Tunnel to Towers Foundation, they have now planned the most comprehensive commemoration in history. Now, May through September, the foundation's Steel Across America tour. They are transporting a very powerful symbol of reverence and resilience to communities all across the country. It is an authentic steel beam from the World Trade Center. 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
0: Hey, your friend Sean Hannity here. 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
14: Good evening. It's 6 o'clock, 70 degrees on the lakeshore and in Grand Rapids. I'm Emma Olson. This is Wood Radio News. Our top national story, with the war in Iran now nearly 3 months old and technically in a state of ceasefire, Secretary of State Marco Rubio is providing an update on steps that are being taken to end the conflict. He told reporters today that negotiations have recently seen a little bit of movement.
15: We all would love to see an agreement with Iran in which the straits are open and they abandon their nuclear ambitions and so forth, their nuclear weapons ambitions. That's what we would all hope for, and that's what we're going to continue to work on.
14: At the same time, he cautioned that Iran's stockpile of enriched uranium and its efforts to create a tolling system of sorts in the Strait of Hormuz are still not acceptable. Our top local story, some lane closures will remain in place during the Memorial Day weekend travel period, which runs to 6 a.m. Tuesday. They're for the I-96 reconstruction project in Ionia County and in the work zone at the U.S. 31 I-96 interchange in Norton Shores. But Michigan Department of Transportation spokesman John Richard says most of the state highway projects will be suspended this week.
16: Anytime you have a question about what's in place or what's not in place, go to michigan.gov/drive, and it has every work zone in the entire state on state routes, USM and I routes.
14: Richard says there'll be no travel restrictions heading north on US 131 until you get to Petoskey. Wood Radio News time is 6:01.
17: Accident on both shoulders, 131 northbound at Wealthy, has traffic slowing from Burton. Injury crash on Division at 32nd has police and crews on the scene. We're looking at heavier pockets of traffic on U.S. 31 north, Hyle to Skyline Drive in Muskegon County. 131 northbound Market to Leonard and 196 Lake Michigan Drive to 131 stop and go. And slowing traffic on 96 west, 131 to Walker. And then 131 north between 96 and 10 miles, about a 15-minute drive. I'm Rick Schremp with traffic.
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21: Mostly cloudy skies will develop across West Michigan this evening with rain arriving after midnight. Scattered showers are likely into the first part of Saturday with a low in the mid-50s. Rain will clear, but cloud cover is likely to linger through much of the afternoon as highs only reach the lower 60s. We'll track a chance for a few showers, especially south of Grand Rapids Sunday with sunshine arriving late in the day, highs in the mid-70s. Memorial Day looks beautiful with sunshine and highs near 80. Tracking West Michigan's weather, I'm some teammate meteorologist Blake Harms.
18: 70 degrees on the lakeshore and in Grand Rapids. Wood Radio News Time is 6:03. 3rd District Democratic Congresswoman Hillary Skolton says some constituents have canceled their holiday weekend travel plans due to the high price of gas. Oil tankers remain effectively restricted from navigating the Strait of Hormuz, and the prolonged disruption has heavily impacted prices at home. Skolton notes that House Republican leaders canceled a scheduled vote on a resolution that would have required President Trump to get congressional authorization to continue military operations in Iran.
22: It is beyond time that we address this issue. Gas prices are $5. I'm getting calls in my office about people canceling their Memorial Day plans because they literally cannot afford to drive to their cottages in Michigan and celebrate, you know, this weekend how they normally would.
18: That audio from Wood TV. The official start to the boating season is upon us, and the folks with the Michigan DNR say a little common sense before you ever get into the water is a really good idea. BJ Goulet, conservation officer with the Michigan Department of Natural Resources, says make sure you're ready before your boat's in the water.
23: Making sure that plug in your hull is always a good idea. We see that fairly often.
24: Leave
23: the dock and start sinking because they took their plug out for the winter and forgot to put that back in. So that's always a good start.
18: He also says make sure you have a life jacket for everyone on board, as well as enough fuel and fire extinguishers. Wood Radio News Time is 6:05.
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18: 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I'm Emma Olson on West Michigan's news, weather, and traffic station. 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
26: Welcome back to The Ramsey Show in the Fairwinds Credit Union Studio. I am Rachel Cruz, hosting this hour with good friend and co-host of Smart Money Happy Hour, George Camel. We are answering your questions, so give us a call at 888-825-5225. And we do this show every day from 1 to 4 Central Time, so you can come and visit us. We are just south of Nashville and Franklin. We got a full house today here on Memorial Day weekend. And it's always fun, and it's always fun we get to see people and interact and say hi. It's sometimes lonely here.
0: This glass box of emotion we find ourselves in.
26: But when y'all are out there, we appreciate it. And George, we actually went on the road and did the show live in front of a bigger audience than what's sitting out there.
0: A couple hundred people. It was awesome.
26: And it was so fun. We did
0: four cities in April.
26: Yeah, we did these like small kind of theaters around, some in Southern California. We were in Orlando. Where were we?
0: Charlotte, Denver, Phoenix.
26: There we go.
0: And Anaheim area.
26: Already blacked out.
0: Seal Beach, to be specific.
1: Orlando was last fall.
26: Orlando was last fall, yeah. I can't keep up.
0: It's been a wild ride for Rachel.
26: May has been something. But
0: there were some great moments, and the team did a great job with these events and the video side of it.
26: Yes.
0: And you get to see the emotion on their faces, the laughter, the tears, the awkward debates with their spouse standing next to them.
26: That's right, yeah. So make sure to check those episodes out, you guys. I think we have three out of the four that are out, and so you can check them out on the channel. And yeah, it was just kind of a fun, different way to do the Ramsey Show, but we loved it. Loved being there. All right, let's go to Atlanta, Georgia, and we have Catherine on the line. Hi, Catherine. Welcome to the show.
2: Hi, thank you.
26: Yes, absolutely. Thanks for calling in. How can we help?
2: Several years ago, my mother-in-law moved in with me and my husband, and she's been living with us since then. And despite the mother-in-law stereotypes out there, she's actually been fabulous. but while she watches our kids, and started that 4 years ago, she doesn't pay anything for like room and board. Mm-hmm. She has helped a lot with like household items and things like that. But when you think of the whole scope of it, I'm like, oh, that's a lot of money. And I don't know if that's something we should ask her, my husband's siblings, to help contribute to, or even my mother-in-law herself.
26: To contribute to like paying rent and for utilities? Is that what you mean specifically?
2: Like essentially like room and board. We do pay a lot of like the food too, like pretty much every day, like necessities.
0: And it's expected on her part?
2: I guess that would be it, yeah.
26: Expected not to pay, you mean?
0: Yeah, it's expected that she doesn't pay and that you guys get all the groceries.
26: And just because of childcare, how often is she watching the kids?
2: She watches the kids. So it's been one kid every day, or when I was working full time for 4 years. And then I just had a child, so it's going to be a four-year-old and a little baby, and then it'll be 5 days a week.
26: Okay.
0: Wow.
26: And you're not paying her for that?
2: Correct, yeah.
26: Yeah, I feel like she's kind of earning
0: you guys are getting the deal out of this, not her.
2: Yeah.
0: Because what you would pay for someone to watch those kids, I mean, you're talking about a nanny, a live-in nanny situation.
26: I mean,
0: you'd pay
26: a full salary, you know, 40, 50 grand a year for that person. So you're not paying that. So I think she's probably earning her keep if you ask me.
2: Yeah, that makes sense.
0: And was anything established early on of, you know, whose decision was it for her to live with you guys?
2: It really was me and my husband's joint decision. She was in an abusive marriage, and so we essentially got her out of her house and for safety reasons, and then she got divorced and I was like, you stay here like as long as you need, and even if you want to stay, that's fine. And that's just what it turned into for like a year and a half. And then I had my son and things just stayed the same.
26: Okay. So I do wonder if there's any level of you, Catherine, having a low level. You sound very pleasant and peaceful, but a low level of frustration that an urgent thing needed to be done. And I think you guys made the right decision, right? I think if anyone was in that position and their mom was, you know, in a dangerous situation, come live. But then the fact that there was no, that act now has become the rest of your life as you see it, because there's no other conversation of her leaving. So I think that's probably more of the problem. I would think for myself, Catherine, you know, pretty intently of like, hey, what do I want my life and my household to look like in the next 4 or 5 years? Is it that you're going to be working full time and until these kiddos go off to kindergarten, you're going to need help? Mm-hmm. And actually it's a gift that she's there. But, you know, when that time comes, maybe, you know, she can find her own place, or maybe it's in 12 months that happens. I don't know what that looks like for you and what you're desiring, but I would find that. And then in a very kind way, obviously, you know, bring that up to your husband and be like, hey, I'm having this feeling. Can we talk about it? Because it just feels like it's like ambiguous, and and that ambiguity is causing probably some level of like, oh crap, this is now forever. Should she be paying towards the mortgage because she's living here? You know what
0: I mean? She's a roommate.
26: Yeah.
0: And I think that just was never established because you sort of all stumbled into this situation and you all love each other and it all made sense. And now you're going, we probably should have some level of boundaries here about what this looks like. What is the responsibilities for everybody?
3: Just what the plan is.
0: Because she might also get resentful and go, wait, I just realized I'm not getting paid for this. This is crazy that I'm watching two kids 5 days a week.
3: And she can't create unpaid. Her own financial independence at all from you all. You know what I mean? Because she, I don't know how anyone's thinking or feeling, but I think starting those conversations, and again, nothing's on fire, but when this drags out another 12 months, I would not want that to happen without some conversations of just the plan. Hey, what are we desiring? What are we wanting? What's the plan going forward?
2: That makes sense. Ambiguity does make me anxious.
3: Yep.
2: So,
3: and that's
2: I didn't
3: fair.
2: Put
3: I
2: that that's... word to it. That makes a lot of sense.
3: Yeah. Yeah. And I don't think that's mean of you or, you know what I mean? That you're a bad daughter-in-law or, you know, anything like that. But especially when you start mixing, you know, families and living situations when it's not talked about and established and expectations and desires and wants and fears, all of that is pushed out on the table and talked about, it can get messy really quickly. And some people do it well. I think we had a call maybe this week even about that, George, when I was on with you on Monday.
0: There's ways to do it well, but yes, it takes a lot of communication on the front end, and it takes healthy people on every side of it. That's the other part.
3: Yes, and Catherine, you know, opening that conversation may end up in resulting possibly of her saying, you know what, I want to create a life for myself and get some independence, which may mean she moves out and gets a job and you got to figure out, you know, childcare stuff. I don't know what that means, but I think being true to yourself and what you guys want is going to be the most important long term.
0: There's a saying around here at Ramsey, to be unclear is to be unkind.
3: That's right. George.
0: So it's actually the nicest thing you can do.
3: Yes.
0: Is to communicate with clarity. Even if you go, oh, that didn't feel good in the moment.
3: Mm-hmm.
0: But at least we all know where we stand. There's no ambiguity.
3: Okay, that quote's good. And then what does Deloney say about resentment versus...
0: Deloney.
3: Do we remember?
0: Choose guilt over resentment.
3: Yeah,
0: yes.
3: That's it. Choose guilt over resentment.
0: So you're going to feel guilty.
3: Maybe trying to have this conversation. You feel bad about it. But you'd rather have that emotion than resentment build over the next couple of years.
0: That's a poison.

0: I've been doing this show for over 30 years, and some of the saddest calls I've taken are from situations that are completely preventable.
1: Yeah, and what's so hard is I feel like one of those, especially the ones that I'm like, oh, it's terrible, are people that call in and their spouse has passed away suddenly and they don't have life insurance. When you have to think through, how am I going to pay my bills?
0: How am I going to eat next week?
1: Yeah, the middle of all that grief, like it's terrible. And so life insurance is the one thing, especially as a mom with three little kids, that I'm like so big on for people to get because it's inexpensive. Xander is the place that Winston and I actually get all of our life insurance.
0: And it doesn't cost much because Xander shops among a gazillion different companies. It doesn't cost much. You just have to admit that someday you're not going to be here. You got to say it out loud, and you got to say, I'm going to say I love you to my family by taking care of them and taking the time to put this stuff in place. It costs a stinking pizza. 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
3: Good evening. It's 6:30, 71 degrees on the lakeshore and in Grand Rapids. I'm Emma Olson. This is Wood Radio News. Our top national story. This could be a record-breaking year in terms of Memorial Day travel. NBC's Emily Akeda reports that according to AAA, 45 million Americans will venture at least 50 miles from home, with 3.7 million going by air.
4: And it will be another busy day on the road, with nearly 40 million Americans anticipated to drive to their holiday celebrations, according to AAA, despite the highest gas prices in 4 years.
3: The average nationwide price for a gallon of regular grade fuel, according to the Auto Club, is $4.55. Last year at this time, it was $3.19 a gallon. Our top local story, the city of Grand Rapids and the United Veterans Council of Kent County will hold their annual Memorial Day parade and ceremony on Monday. The parade will begin at 10 a.m. at Lyon Street Northwest and Ottawa Avenue Northwest and will travel to Veterans Memorial Park. The parade will feature the American Legion, VFW, and AMVETS. A ceremony will take place at the park after the parade. The ceremony will honor the Veteran of the Year, Gold Star Mothers, and will feature a keynote speaker. Wood Radio News time is 6:31.
5: We have the heavier pockets of traffic on US 31 between Sternberg and Sherman Boulevard in Muskegon County. It's about a 5-minute trip through the area. Belding, Barkley Creek to Myers Lake is where we find an accident and police cleaning that up. Breakdown on the shoulder of 96 westbound at 131. Getting reports of an accident with injuries now. This is Spalding at Cascade, and watch for the cleanup underway here. Now overall on 196, we're seeing good travel times and no reported delays on the Henry. I'm Rick Schrempp with traffic.
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9: Mostly cloudy skies will develop across West Michigan this evening, with rain arriving after midnight. Scattered showers are likely into the first part of Saturday, with a low in the mid-50s. Rain will clear, but cloud cover is likely to linger through much of the afternoon, as highs only reach the lower 60s. We'll track a chance for a few showers, especially south of Grand Rapids Sunday, with sunshine arriving late in the day, highs in the mid-70s. Memorial Day looks beautiful, with sunshine and highs near 80. Tracking West Michigan's weather, I'm some teammate meteorologist Blake Harms.
3: 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I'm Emma Olson on West Michigan's news, weather, and traffic station. 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
16: Fun, but can't seem to make any headway on paying off our debt. I have three daughters, under 13. It's difficult for me to go fully scorched earth when I want to still give them a decent childhood and provide the things they need. How can I stop feeling stuck? What a good dad.
1: The dad guilt. It's real.
16: Wow. Okay, so the issue here is we are pinning getting out of debt and not spending money to bad childhood. And I think you can have a great childhood and not buy your way into it.
1: And getting out of debt doesn't take their entire childhood. It may take two, three years, but not their entire childhood. And I say this about my kids. I don't know if you feel like this, George. Really what they want is you. And you playing with them, being involved in their lives, doing things not necessarily that cost money, but just spending time with them, being around them. There's something to that that I think we gloss over and think they just need more stuff and just keep pushing yes. that agenda when at the end of the day, yeah, do teenagers want stuff? Absolutely. You're not saying that. But truly the priority of what is being built within them and their character is really going to come from you and the time spent with them.
16: Well, and if you're in debt the whole time they're going through childhood, you're not going to be fully present. You're going to be stressed. There's going to be financial burdens.

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9: Here's something pretty disturbing I discovered while researching this podcast. This is what it actually says on the Los Angeles Police Department website. The site states that the Adult Missing Persons Unit investigates 3,200 cases a month, and 70% of those missing people are found or returned voluntarily within 2 or 3 days. It goes on to explain, and I quote here, "Since being a missing person is not a crime, police are given a very limited role while conducting these types of investigations." At the bottom of the webpage, it gets more disturbing. There's a section titled, "What if they never returned?" And here's the official police advice. In such situations, you may want to enlist the services of a private investigator to assist in your search. If you can't afford a PI, the police elaborate, quote, "Another option would be to contact the Salvation Army, which has a missing persons locator program." There is not a single sentence on the LAPD website that would lead a loved one of a missing person to have any faith that the police would properly investigate it. What the LAPD is basically saying is, if someone you love goes missing, don't overreact. They'll probably turn up, unless they don't, in which case you should get someone besides the police to look into it. All this is my way of saying, if the police took missing persons cases, as seriously as they do, say, bank robberies. I wouldn't have had to do this podcast in the first place and end up chasing a violent criminal halfway around the country. I'm Neil Strauss, and you can hear the full story of To Live and Die in L.A.
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10: Hey, thank you for taking my call.
4: Absolutely.
10: I am interested in your thoughts on paying off my mortgage as a whole in one payment or splitting it up in 2 years to reduce the amount of tax burden I would have to pay with a large sum.
11: Where's the tax burden coming from? Are you selling off assets?
10: Well, no, I'm just saying my income tax. If I pay $130,000 in one sum, that will take me into a higher tax bracket, where if I split the amount in $50,000 per year, then that keeps me in the lowest tax bracket. I'm retired. I'm 73 years old. I have Social Security and my 401k, the funds to pay for the mortgage.
11: So you pull it out of the 401k that's traditional, yeah, and therefore increase your income tax. Got it. Okay. Yeah. How much do you have in the 401k?
10: About $700,000.
4: And how much are you going to pull out to pay off the home?
10: It's $129,000 right now.
11: Do you have any other assets?
10: Well, I have $3 million in property.
11: Non-liquid assets. And those are all paid for?
10: Everything's paid for but my house. My husband died in 2018, and I got onto the Dave Ramsey program and paid off my debts about $300,000, and then I got breast cancer.
4: Wow, well done.
11: You've been through a lot.
10: Everything off. Yeah.
11: That's been a tough couple of years.
4: So how much did you run the numbers, and do you know exactly how much extra you'll be paying because of the tax bracket if you paid it off all in one lump sum?
10: Well, my income is $60,000 a year, so I can pay off about $40,000 safely to $50,000 safely and keep me in a lower tax bracket, the lowest tax bracket for my state.
11: Okay. I mean, I wouldn't wait because of the taxes. I would calculate it and go, okay, I know it's going to be an extra, let's say, $10,000 total in what I actually will owe the IRS. And I'm okay with that for the idea of being completely debt-free, not paying any more interest on my mortgage, and having that peace of mind. And so that's kind of the trade-off here. But I also wonder if there's a different way to do this. And I'm wondering if you would maybe sell one of the properties, pay off your mortgage, and sock away the rest in an investment account to sort of diversify your portfolio anyways.
10: That is a thought. The kids have interest in the housing properties, and they're resistant, not wanting me to sell it because it's a vacation property that's worth about $250,000. That would easily pay it off. But
11: what are the other properties?
10: The other property is timberland. I live in a rural area, and I grow timber.
11: Oh,
10: and
11: wow.
10: That's my crop.
11: That's cool.
10: Last year we logged $100,000. Brought in $100,000 for 6 acres of timber.
11: Where did that money go?
10: That money went into a kind of an emergency fund, and I've been using that to do home repairs and put a new roof on my house. And
11: could you sell more of that?
10: Not for another 4 years.
11: Okay.
10: We have a plan. We have it planned out because the timber market is it's a crop. It's like gold. It goes up and down.
4: Mm-hmm.
10: And right now with the political climate, the American woods are, lumber is not doing well.
4: Okay.
10: As well as it could.
4: Yeah, well, I don't think you're in any kind of trouble. So if you decided to do this over 2 years or something, I mean, I think mm-hmm. you're going to be fine either way. Uh-huh. So it would just be the peace of mind that you just have personally to say it's worth paying a little extra and the penalty of the extra taxes just to know that I'm done, and I can just live my life and I don't have to worry about it. And for a lot of people, it's kind of worth it. And especially because you're going to be fine. And because you have these other properties that if something ever got in trouble, you could sell.
11: That essentially is your nest egg at this point, because you'll have, you know, a little over $500,000 left in that retirement account, which is awesome. But the real value here is those $3 million of properties.
4: That's right.
11: So that's why I asked if you can offload a little bit of that, maybe your least favorite, but it sounds like it's mostly land plus the vacation home.
4: Right, right. All right, let's go to Sophie in Austin. Hi, Sophie. Welcome to the show.
12: Hi, how are you?
4: Hi, we're doing great. How can we help?
12: Okay, so my husband and I have been together for about 16 years. We're about in debt, $26,000 in medical debt. He currently is not working and hasn't had a paycheck since before December. I only make part-time income. I work.
11: Sorry, you're breaking up on us, Sophie. Can you speak directly into your phone? So I heard $26,000 in medical debt.
12: Better?
11: He hasn't worked since December. You're working part-time. What are you making?
12: Well, part-time I make about $120 a day, depending on how many days I can work.
11: What does that turn into a month?
12: It just depends. Sometimes it's $600 a month. Sometimes it's less than that. Come August, I'll be making $2,600 a month.
4: Okay. How are you guys paying bills right now?
12: Well, I don't know. I paid all of the month of May. I found out, so my husband left. He went to a different state and just kind of left me and the kids here. It's like he kind of just threw a bomb and we're taking care of it on our own. My parents have helped, but.
4: Oh, wow. Okay. So your marriage is falling apart. He's left.
12: Yeah.
4: Is he wanting a divorce? Like, is he going to be going through some proceedings?
12: We've tossed it around. It's definitely in consideration.
4: Why did he leave?
12: He said that he left to go work with some friends, but he's been gone about a month now, and he's only sent us maybe about $700 since he's been gone, and that has basically not covered much of anything. Mm-mm. So I've had to lean on my parents.
4: Do you know said friends?
12: I know the friends, yeah.
4: And are they really working?
12: Yeah, they say that they're working.
11: Okay. Well, I mean, at this point, he should just come home and work because he can do a minimum wage job and make more than this.
12: Yeah, and before he left, I practically begged him to stay. And it's like, you can work here. You don't need to go work there. I think our priorities are different. And I get that we're both stressed, we're both overwhelmed, but his tendency to leave is very much a pattern. And I'm at the point where I'm like, should the kids and I just call it quits, just move out and file for divorce and start fresh and sell everything?
11: Do you guys own the home?
12: If I'm being honest, we do own the home. But the problem is I, since he's been gone and I've been having to deal with all these finances, everything's in his name. My name's not on anything. And so I can't actually sell anything to help. And I don't have, all I have is $1,600. I opened up my own bank account and moved my paycheck over there. And that's all I have. And that's not enough to move out.
4: No, it's not. It's, gosh, Sophie, I'm so sorry. So, I mean, I would make one last ditch effort and saying, if you don't, I mean, it's kind of an ultimatum. If you don't come home,
11: you've opted out of this family.
4: And us work on this marriage together, then yeah, you probably will be looking at a future where you're not together. And that will be his choice, Sophie. That's his choice to do that. And then in that case, yeah, you need some good family and community around.
11: and stable income.
4: Yep, and you'll have to go through the proceedings, and then he will probably have to pay, and you know,
11: and the debts will be split.
4: But prayer and the hope is that it's reconciled, and you have to be able to. And I would give him that option, but he has to choose.
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17: Good evening. It's 7 o'clock. I'm Emma Olson. This is Wood Radio News. Our top national story, Director of National Intelligence Tulsi Gabbard is resigning. That's according to Fox News. The outlet reports Gabbard notified President Trump of her decision during an Oval Office meeting. In her resignation letter, Gabbard says she's stepping down to support her husband as he battles an extremely rare form of bone cancer. Gabbard's last day will be June 30th. Our top local story, the authorities in Newaygo County's Brooks Township are monitoring conditions along the Muskegon River south of the Croton Dam. This is after reports of some landslides on properties between Hazelwood and Pine Avenues. The county's emergency services director, Abby Watkins, says there are sandy soils and high banks in the area that are unstable. She urges those on and along the river to use extreme caution. Wood Radio asked her when landslides have happened there in the past.
18: So typically during high floods, especially on banks that have a curve to them, we typically deal with these issues with high water events. So we saw some of this in 2014, and because this was very similar to our 2014 flood, unfortunately we're experiencing some similar situations.
17: Falling trees, sudden bank collapses, and unpredictable river currents are possible near landslide areas. A Rockford man is facing criminal charges 2 years after officials found a missing teen living with him. In 2024, deputies found a missing 17-year-old girl staying with 44-year-old Dirk Elliott Van Dam. At the time, the Kent County Sheriff's Office said the pair met by chance after she left home following an argument with her parents. Van Dam is now charged with creating child sexually abusive material, felony assault, and third offense domestic violence. He remains in jail on bond and faces up to 20 years in prison if convicted. It's Memorial Day weekend, and officials are reminding you to be safe if you plan to light off fireworks. Fire Marshal Bill Smith says be sure to know if your fireworks stay on the ground or shoot up into the air.
19: When you're firing these off, make sure that people are clear of the area that you're going to be lighting them off at, and that somebody that's responsible is doing that type of work.
17: Smith says only sober adults should be setting off fireworks. Fireworks are allowed on Saturday and Sunday until 11:45 p.m. Next year's storm team made forecast.
20: Mostly cloudy skies will develop across West Michigan this evening, with rain arriving after midnight. Scattered showers are likely into the first part of Saturday, with a low in the mid-50s. Rain will clear, but cloud cover is likely to linger through much of the afternoon, as highs only reach the lower 60s. We'll track a chance for a few showers, especially south of Grand Rapids Sunday, with sunshine arriving late in the day, highs in the mid-70s. Memorial Day looks beautiful, with sunshine and highs near 80. Tracking West Michigan's weather, I'm Storm Team 8 meteorologist Blake Harms.
17: 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I'm Emma Olson on West Michigan's news, weather, and traffic station. 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
4: Welcome back to The Ramsey Show. I am Rachel Cruz, hosting with George Camel. We are answering your questions, so give us a call at 888-825-5225. We're talking about your life and your money. All right, taking us off this hour is Jason in Jackson.
11: That's a tongue twister.
4: Yeah. Hey, Jason. Welcome to the show.
24: Hey. How are y'all?
4: Hi. We're doing great. How can we help today?
24: So I'm basically contemplating if it's a good decision to go back to school and accrue about $65,000 to $80,000 worth of debt.
4: Okay.
24: Now I would be going back part time, so I'd be remaining a full time worker during this.
4: All right.
11: What are you going to school for?
24: Civil engineering.
11: Nice. It's a good field. What are you doing now?
24: I have an associate's in AutoCAD technology.
11: Okay. So you're kind of adjacent to the civil engineering world now in what you do?
24: Yes, sir. Yes, sir. I pretty much do it. I just don't have the degree for it.
11: What are you making?
24: I make around $62,000 a year.
11: That's a pretty good income to not have a four-year degree.
24: Yeah, and I would be increasing it to about 82.
11: If you had the degree.
24: Yes, sir.
11: Okay, so we're going to spend 80 to make 20 more, take you 4 years to break even. That's without interest and without the payments. I'm trying to figure out how we can cash flow this thing, because I love the goal,
4: yeah,
11: and the dream.
4: Yeah, sure. Are you working for a company right now that you would probably stay at if you had this other degree?
24: Yes, and that's a big thing pushing this. My top out right now, my current position, isn't all that much compared to what it could be if I do go get that four-year degree.
4: Okay, and
24: I would be increasing my top out from 77 to 112.
4: Okay. And the company now, have you talked to their HR department? Is there any benefits of any level of tuition that's paid if you choose to stay to work with them?
24: So right now that's a gray area. Hasn't happened in the past.
4: Okay.
24: So definitely not something to rely on.
4: Okay. So what makes it gray and not just like, no, that's not an option? Did they kind of open a door because of a conversation you had with them?
24: Possibly, but nothing's guaranteed as of right now.
4: Okay. And what college have you gotten accepted into?
24: Oregon State University, which is the only college in the United States that offers this program online.
11: There's no other civil engineering programs that are online in the country?
24: None that are ABET accredited.
11: Oh, interesting.
4: Hmm.
11: So they can charge what they want for it, it sounds like.
24: Pretty much.
11: How many years is this program?
24: The max you can go on it is 10, so they don't require you to be very aggressive at it, but I'm guessing I'll be doing it I'll be part-time. It'll probably take me about 6 years.
11: Oh, wow.
24: And that's me guesstimating. Huh.
4: I don't love that.
11: It's already going to take forever to get there, and then it's going to take you another whole bunch of time to pay it off.
24: That's right.
4: Yeah. It doesn't sound like a great plan, not only from the debt aspect, but also the timeline aspect. So I'm just wondering, there's no colleges in Jackson or near Jackson or in your state
11: to do it locally,
4: to do this at all. Yeah.
24: There is, but it's in person, and, that would take away from my current income, and I do have bills, which would be the only reason I couldn't do that.
4: For sure. What does that option look like? I'm just curious. Would it take you 2 years to complete, or is it four?
24: It would be probably about four, yes, ma'am.
4: Okay. And do they offer any tracks of having classes at night, that if you did go work full-time and then you were a student?
24: No, ma'am.
4: It would have to be during the day.
24: Yes, ma'am.
4: Okay. Yeah, I don't know. I mean, yeah, Jason, in good faith, I couldn't tell you. And, I mean, the jump in income, it's good, right? But it's not double, right, what you would make. And if it takes you 6 years to complete, and then actually, I mean, you won't see that money for...
11: Yeah, I'm wondering, can you just stack cash for 2 years and then pursue this?
24: Potentially, and as of right now, I'm on track to be debt-free in about 5 years.
11: How much debt do you have?
24: $58,000.
11: What kind of debt is that?
24: So I have about $20,000 in a vehicle and then another $35,000 in a house.
11: Oh, on a mortgage?
24: Yes.
11: Wow, how is it so low?
24: So, y'all aren't going to like this, but it's a mobile home. It was a very temporary fix to a problem.
11: That was my
24: that
11: fear.
24: I was having.
11: Okay. So this thing's like going down in value.
24: Yes. Yes, that is right.
11: What is it worth today?
24: About 64. I had it appraised last year.
11: And what's the car worth?
24: The car is worth, let's see, and that's on two vehicles. One is on, I think it's worth 18 last I checked, and the other one's 16.
4: Why do you have two vehicles?
24: So one of them is it's a side-by-side. Y'all would consider that a vehicle, right?
11: I consider it a toy that is in the way of you pursuing your dream.
24: One is a toy, then, yes.
11: And you won't have time to do that if you're pursuing school and working full-time, right?
24: That is right, which is mainly just used around the house.
11: Can we do some math together? You ready for this, Jason?
4: Mm-hmm.
11: You're telling me you got $20,000 worth of these car loans and the toy. They're worth $34,000 total, right?
24: Yes, sir.
11: So you could profit $14,000 off of that. You could profit about $29,000 from your mobile home if you sold it. You tracking with me?
24: Yes, sir.
11: That gives you $43,000, and you go rent somewhere and use that $43,000 to start cash flowing this degree, and you save up the other $20,000 over the next couple of years because you'll be debt free. You freed up those payments. Now we can save that cash.
24: Yes, sir.
11: I think we just found the answer. I don't think you like it, but that's what I would do if I was in your shoes.
4: In a heartbeat.
11: Because everything in your life right now is going down in value, and you owe payments on it. So what if you rented for a season, worked on this degree, and finished it even sooner?
4: Yeah, finished it in 4 years versus six, because you work your butt off doing it online. And yeah,
11: save a couple $100 a month to cash flow the final years, and you're there.
24: Okay. The only problem is in the small town that I am from, there is not very many rental options.
4: I bet you can find something, Jason.
11: Nobody would be willing to rent a room to you?
24: They would. It's just extremely high from what I've seen in the past, which is why I went with the mobile home option.
11: What's high?
24: I think last time I looked, I tried to find the cheapest. It was about $800 to rent a mobile home.
4: No. We're not talking about renting a mobile home. Renting an apartment.
24: Oh, an apartment?
4: Or a house, or a room in a house with roommates, so they're looking for a roommate.
11: Let's just take mobile homes off the table.
24: Okay, yeah, I haven't looked at that market at all, really.
4: Okay, so that's probably what I would do, yes.
11: Because you're bringing home over $4,000 a month right now?
24: Yes, sir.
11: So let's keep that rent to no more than $1,000 a month.
24: Yes, sir.
11: And you'll be better off than being underwater in this mobile home in a couple years, and it's worth nothing.
4: And Jason, too, your income can continue to go up. You said the ceiling was around 75, I think you said. So you still, through these next 4 years while you're in school, and you're going to go to school, cash flowing it the way George just laid it out, your income's going to continue to go up. So, yes, I think it's a great move to do it, but you would have to cash flow, which means you're going to have to make some big decisions.